0: alongside Matt Hicks, let's go live to Globe Life Field with your Hall of Fame voice of the Texas Rangers, Eric Nadel.
1: From Globe Life Field in Arlington, it's the Texas Rangers against the New York Mets, game two of a three-game series. Hello there, everybody. This is Eric Nadel with Matt Hicks and Jared Sandler and our engineer, Ken Mendez. Jacob Ray and Jet Nelson are back in master control. Cody Bradford gets the start for the Rangers tonight. He's coming off a 4 1/3 inning shutout outing last Thursday against the Boston Red Sox. Was in position to pick up a win, but the Ranger bullpen was unable to hold the lead that day. So Bradford goes into the game with a record of 0-5 and an earned run average of 4.19. The 28-year-old left-hander from Aledo out of Baylor University matches up against one of the top rookies in the National League, 25-year-old Nolan McLean out of Oklahoma State, the former third-round pick of the Mets. He's had a tremendous year. In 30 starts, he's gone 11-10 with the eighth-best ERA in the National League at 3.18. He is seventh in the league in strikeouts at 189. He has the fifth lowest opposing batting average in the league at 218. And in half of his starts this year, 15 of his 30 starts, he's given up either one earned run or no earned runs. So the Ranger hitters, who struggled last night against the lefty Sean Manaea, have their work cut out for them this evening. The Rangers are a game below 500 now at 78-79, tied for first with Houston, but of course the Astros own the tiebreaker. The Astros will be playing later on tonight in Seattle. The Mets come in at 72-85. The Mets last in the National League East. They are 20 games behind the Atlanta Braves, who lead that East division. Last night, the Mets scored the first victory in the series by the score of 6-3. That left the Rangers with a 24-22 record against National League opposition this year. Another warm day in Arlington. Temperature was in the mid-90s. The roof will be closed tonight. The roof report brought to you by Baker Brothers. It will be game number 158 of the season for both clubs. We'll have the starting lineups in the first pitch right after this on the Trajan Wealth Rangers Radio Network.
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11: The starting lineups are brought to you by Frost Bank, exactly what you unexpected. Francisco Lindor leads off for the Mets. He's at shortstop. Juan Soto, the designated hitter tonight, is batting second. Bo Bichette hitting third is at third base, followed by the cleanup hitter Mark Vientos at first. Carson Benj is in right field batting fifth. Marcus Semien at second base hitting sixth. Batting seventh, the catcher, Francisco Alvarez. It is A.J. Ewing in center field batting eighth, and hitting ninth, Nick Morabito in left field. Lindor, Soto, and Bichette, Vientos, Benj, and Semien. Alvarez, Ewing, and Morabito against the 28-year-old southpaw, 6'4", 195-pound Cody Daniel Bradford. For the Rangers, Wyatt Langford leads off. He's in left field, followed by Corey Seager at short. Josh Young is the DH today. He's batting third. Brandon Nimmo, the right fielder, is hitting cleanup. Ezekiel Duran at third base bats fifth. Jake Berger hitting sixth is at first. Nicky Lopez, the second baseman, he bats seventh. Danny Jansen hitting eighth is catching. Evan Carter in center field bats ninth. Langford, Seager, and Young. Nimmo, Duran, and Berger. Lopez, Jansen, and Carter. That's the starting nine for Skip Schumacher against the 6'3", 215-pounder. It is Nolan McLean on the mound. And while he went to Oklahoma State, he is a native of North Carolina. Calling the balls and strikes out of Crowley, Texas, 14-year big league veteran Lance Barrett. Eric Backus is at first base, Chris Siegel at second, and the crew chief Laz Diaz is at third. Your first pitch will be brought to you by Perimeter Global Logistics, PGL, the official supply chain partner of the Rangers. 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For the Mets, Tim Leaper coaches at third. Gilbert Gomez coaches at first. Mets are in their road grays again with New York and blue block letters trimmed in orange across the front. Blue and orange piping down the side of the gray pants, the blue cap with the orange NY insignia, and the Rangers in the home whites, Rangers in blue logo script across the front, blue cap with the white tee. Bradford working in short sleeves, whereas the number 61 works from the stretch off the third base side, and his first pitch to Lindor is a strike to the switch hitter batting right. Lindor hitting 225, 20 homers, and 48 runs batted in. He went 1-for-4 yesterday. Also picked up a walk. 0-1 as Bradford comes home. And there's a strike. It is nothing in two. For the Rangers, Duran at third, Seager at short, Lopez at second, and Berger at first around the infield with Jansen catching. Langford in left field, Carter in center, and Nimmo in right. Bradford working 0-2 on Lindor. And the pitch is swung on and lined toward the left field corner. Great jump for Langford. He runs it down and makes the catch. That ball hit at 111 miles an hour off the bat of Lindor on an 0-2 pitch, and Langford shaded toward the corner, was able to get there with no trouble at all.
12: Well, if Lindor doesn't swing, he's out on strikes. That was a fastball right at the bottom of the zone, but over the heart of the plate. He got a good look at two previous pitches that were in the zone. Not so sure that's exactly where Cody wanted that 0-2 heater.
11: Now Juan Soto, the DH today, lefty against lefty. He runs up showing butt and takes the pitch inside for ball one. And nobody's buying that Soto is bunting.
12: Absolutely not.
11: Infield has not moved in an inch. He was 2-for-5 with an RBI yesterday. 26 homers, 66 RBIs for Soto, a 275 average. He swings and hits a two-hopper to Berger at first. He backhands it ankle high and takes it to the bag. There are two outs. The last home game of the regular season will be played tomorrow at 1:35 when the Rangers and Mets meet again. Mets will have another rookie left-hander, Zach Thornton, on the mound. He's 5-5 with a 3.40 ERA. The Rangers have not named their pitcher as yet. Tickets at Rangers.com. Good seats still available. Here's Bichette with two outs, nobody on. Right-handed hitter. And he looks at a strike, nothing in one. He's hitting 263, 17 homers, 76 runs batted in. Soto and Bichette, the only Mets who have ever faced Cody before. He has never pitched against the Metropolitans. The 0-1 offering, and Bichette takes high and inside. One ball and one strike. We've got a good crowd here tonight. The bomber jacket given away tonight and a dollar hot dog night appears to be much bigger than last night when we had 24,000. 1-1 delivery, swing and a miss, and a good changeup from Cody. Fastball and changeup is two primary pitches.
1: He does have the slider and the curve. Bradford, another one of these guys with very good extension, makes his fastball play faster than the 88 miles an hour. A 1-2 offering, and Bichette hits a ground ball to first, right underneath the glove of Jake Berger and into right field. It'll be an error on Berger, who seemed to get his footwork messed up a little bit there and didn't get the glove down far enough. An error on Jake lets the inning continue for the Mets and brings up Mark Vientos.
12: He couldn't have been in a better spot. The ball was hit right to him, even hit a little bit to his glove side. Normally an easy chance, and he just missed it.
1: Well, last night, of course, the Ranger defense was, indefensible. Here's Vientos, 217 hitter with 13 bombs, and he swings and misses. He's only played in about half the games due to a right hand fracture. 39 RBIs for Vientos. He was 1-for-4 yesterday. Bichette does not run much. And time is called at the plate by Vientos. Two stolen bases for Bichette. The Mets as a team don't run much. They're 13th in the National League, despite the fact that the two rookies each have over 20 steals, Benj and Ewing. The 0-1 pitch. And that's down for a ball on the change. One ball and one strike. Carson Benj is the on-deck batter. The Mets playing with a bonus out here in the top half of the first inning. Bradford at the belt. He kicks and fires. There's a high pop-up into short right field. In comes Brandon Nimmo. He puts the squeeze on it, and the side is retired. Nice job by Cody Bradford. He needed to get four outs in the inning and did so. The Mets failed to score. The Rangers coming up on the Trajan Wealth Rangers Radio Network.
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1: There's no score as Nolan McLean goes to the mound. Wyatt Langford, Corey Seager, Josh Young to face him in the bottom of the first inning. Langford hitting 240, 17 homers, 43 driven in. And he takes outside from McLean, a fastball there at 97. Throws that hard sinker about a third of the time, a four-seamer, and a tremendous curveball. He also has a splitter, a cutter, and a straight change. The 1-0 pitch. There's a strike, and the count is 1-1 on Langford. Wyatt had a rough night last night, did not appear to see the ball very well, struck out three times, but had a sack fly, and he takes a little bit low. It is two balls and one strike. And McLean's walk rate is a little bit higher than the average, but his strikeout rate better than one per inning. With 11 strikeouts tonight in his last start, he would reach 200. Works in long blue sleeves, brings the hands cap high in the windup, and Langford yanks one foul on the third base side. And the count at two balls and two strikes.
11: Postseason tickets are on sale now. You can get them at rangers.com/postseason in the event the Rangers win the division. They would host the wild card series starting next Tuesday right here. And that's rangers.com/postseason. Two balls, two strikes, the pitch. Langford takes just off the plate outside. And the count has gone full. Wyatt has walked 10 times on this homestand. This is game number 8. And his on-base percentage on the homestand over 500. 3-2. Strike 3 call. Langford takes a cutter right down the middle. And on a 3-2 pitch, he has struck out to get the Ranger first inning started. No score, and Corey Seager coming up.
12: One area where the Rangers did not do well yesterday, the top four in the batting order struck out a combined 11 times.
11: You know, the team went down 15 times on strikes. Here is Seager with a swing and a foul ball. Seager 0 for his last 9, hitting .229, 18 homers, 47 runs batted in for Corey. 239 career home runs for the Ranger shortstop. And the pitch misses for a ball. It is 1-1. McClain coming off a fine outing against the Phillies. He gave up 1 run in 6 innings. He's working with 5 days rest. The 1-1 offering, Seager swings and misses. McClain was a two-way player at Oklahoma State, and when he was drafted by the Mets, he was actually listed as a pitcher and third baseman, and he did continue to be a two-way player for his first year in the Ranger, in the Mets farm system. 1-2, and Seager fouls one back. Eventually, in June of 2024, the Mets decided he would just be a pitcher, rendering his nickname somewhat moot, Cowboy Ohtani. Oklahoma State Cowboys, yep. Of course. 1-2. The pitch to Corey. There's a call, strike 3. It was a sinking fastball at 95. So the first two Ranger batters have looked at strike 3. There's no score in the first inning, and Josh Jung is coming out next. Jung is DHing tonight.
12: The cutter to Langford was right at the bottom of the zone. This sinker to Corey Seager was right at the top of the zone.
11: Now, J.J. DHing for only the second time this year. He had a home run last Thursday in his first DH assignment. Did it in his first at-bat, and he takes a strike. 11 homers, 40 RBIs for Jung, and a .294 average. McClain to the plate, and there's a bouncing ball to third. Gloved waist high by Bichette. He triggers the throw across in time, and it's an easy 1-2-3 inning for Nolan McClain. To the second we go, Rangers nothing, Mets nothing, on the Trajan Wealth Rangers Radio Network.
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22: 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The Rangers are pushing for the postseason, so make your plans to get to the ballpark one last time to experience the thrills of a September stretch run. 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
11: There's no score into the second in Arlington. Eric Nadel with Matt Hicks. Here's Matt.
12: All right, Eric, thank you very much. Carson Binge steps in here, the left-handed hitting rookie. Had a very good game last night and takes this pitch from Cody Bradford down. 4-1. Binge, Simeon, and Alvarez, 5, 6, and 7 in the order here for the Mets in the second. From the stretch, Bradford with the 1-0 and a swing and a miss. That fastball near the outside part of the plate. And that'll make it 1-1. Binge had a couple of doubles yesterday, went 2-for-4. Also drew a walk, scored twice, and he knocked in a run. Just 23 years of age from Yukon, Oklahoma. And a product of Oklahoma State, and for a while a teammate there, along with Nolan McLean. This pitch popped up foul and out of play left side. And that'll make it 1-2 here to Binge, who with his two hits yesterday extended his current hitting streak to 5 games. He is 9 for his last 19. Bradford ahead of the count, lifts the leg and comes home. And that pitch is low. He missed with a slider. And so make it 2-2. Bradford's most recent outing this past Thursday, early in this homestand against the Red Sox, when Tyler Alexander opened for him, and then he picked things up in the second inning. 2-2 pitch, that's whacked foul, left side, just beyond the Mets dugout. And we keep it at 2-2. Cody went 4 1/3 shutout innings in that performance, struck out the first 3 batters that he faced. Those were all of his strikeouts. But gave the Rangers a great opportunity for a W as he misses with a fastball away here, and the count to Binge runs full. That was the game, you'll recall, that the Rangers got 3 early runs against Sonny Gray and carried that 3-0 lead into the 7th, only to fall 4-3 with the late rally by Boston. Here's a shot right up the middle, and a grab by Corey Seager. A snow cone catch on a bullet right back up the middle. Corey keeps it from getting into center and takes care of Binge for the first out here in the second. Well, hopefully that play, and again, Corey was in outstanding position there, playing up the middle, but hopefully that play signifies a turn in defensive fortunes for the Rangers in this series. Here's Marcus Simeon now with a swing and a miss on a first pitch change, strike one. Marcus batting .217, yesterday 0-for-5, though he did score a run and had, what, 3 hard outs. The 0-1, this is lifted into right field. Nimmo on the move toward the line. He will get to the spot. He comes to a stop just before making the one-hand grab, and Simeon is the second out. Throwing a first pitch change there to Simeon, I wanted to make note of the fact that one of the things that Skip Schumacher talked about with Bradford and his last outing against the Red Sox, he talked about his fastball ticking up a bit. It didn't go up a lot, but the velocity was higher than his average fastball velocity this year. Here's Francisco Alvarez, and he looks at a fastball for strike one. And at least here in the early going for Bradford, that fastball ticking up once again while his changeup velocity is down a little bit. Here's a ground ball toward third, and that's foul. And the count, 0-2.
11: Well, the skipper wanted that 10-mile-an-hour separation, and he's getting there.
12: He's getting close. For the year, the average separation between the four-seamer and the changeup for Bradford is only about 7.5 miles an hour, but he's right around 89, 90 with the fastball, and he's been throwing the changeup today right around 80, 80 and a half, so it's more like 9.5, the separation today, a little bit more. This pitch gets fouled back, and the count, 0-2. And it stands to reason the more separation there. And you add in the fact that Bradford has excellent extension, which that 89, 90-mile-an-hour fastball probably plays more like about 92 or 93 to the hitter. And now you're talking about doing a better job of upsetting the hitter's timing as this pitch is in the dirt. And the count to Alvarez now at 1-2. Two out, nobody on, top of the second. 0-0 here. Vital game for the Rangers tonight. The set and the 1-2 pitch. And that one's fouled up and out of play right side. Alvarez, one of the hitting stars for the Mets in the ballgame yesterday, going 2-for-5 like Binge. Both hits were doubles. And he had the big double in the sixth inning off of Nathan Eovaldi that turned a one-run deficit into a one-run Mets lead. Bradford misses badly with the changeup outside here. And the count now at 2 balls and 2 strikes. Alvarez now, 3 straight 2-hit games. Last 2 games in the series against the Phillies, he had 2 hits. And here he drives one deep into left. Going back is Langford. Langford leaps onto the warning track and makes the catch. I don't know if the leap was necessary, but I had to describe it. He did make a leaping catch for the final out here in the top of the second. 1-2-3 go the Mets. That's brought to you by Pays Online Checkout. And we head to the bottom of the second. Nothing, nothing on the Trajan Wealth Rangers Radio Network.

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Brandon Nimmo to get things started for Texas here in the bottom half of the second inning. Nothing our score. Remember, tomorrow's game, the final regular season home game, will be a 1:35 start. Rangers have not announced their starter, though we feel strongly that it is likely to be Kamar Rocker. And then for New York, the rookie Zach Thornton will be on the mound. And since coming up, he's had a terrific season. First pitch here to Brandon Nimmo comes in high for ball one. Nimmo hitting .261. Yesterday, the Rangers had just three hits. Nimmo had two of them. Pair of singles his first two times up. Swing and a miss here on a cutter. And the count at one ball and one strike. Nimmo enters play today with exactly 5,000 career plate appearances as he fouls this one back. And the count now at a ball and two strikes. That over 11 years in the big leagues. First 10 with these Mets. This is first year with the Rangers. And Nimmo, a career .262 hitter, batting .261 this season. So the Rangers have gotten what they bargained for. And Nimmo comes in having reached base safely in seven of his last eight games. The 1-2. A pitch over the plate, but low. 2-2 the count. Nimmo briefly a teammate with McClain last year. McClain still qualifies as a rookie here in 2026. Last year, he made eight starts with the Mets. This pitch inside, and the count 3-2. And one of those starts came against the Rangers at about this time last year at Citi Field when McClain tossed six shutout innings. 3-2 pitch, swing and a miss. Nimmo went after a cutter that was way inside, and he strikes out for the first out here in the bottom of the second. The reason why McClain is still a rookie, in those eight starts, he amassed 48 innings in order to have exhausted his rookie status. He would have needed to have gotten seven more out

0: balls and a strike here to Zeke. Zeke struggling here over the last couple of weeks in the last 13 games, just 6 for 48. Here comes the 2-1. And that's lifted into the air down the right field line. Vientos out. Binge coming in. Vientos in foul ground by just a few steps will make the catch to get Duran for out number two. So five up, five down here for McLean. And that brings up Jake Berger. For over 125 years, Globe Life has helped protect families when they need it most. Globe Life, make tomorrow better. All right, here's Jake. Jake hitting 231, 27 homers, 88 runs batted in. He pops one up into shallow right. Simeon out, Binge in, and Binge on the dead run makes a basket catch off to his left to retire Berger as the Rangers go in order again here in the second. We move along to the third. Mets nothing, Rangers nothing on the Trajan Wealth Rangers Radio Network.
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1: Here's your KSST KRVA FM weather. Sunny through the afternoon, temperatures top out in the mid-90s, northeast wind around 10 miles an hour. Mostly clear to partly cloudy tonight with lows around 70. Partly sunny on Thursday with highs in the low to mid-90s. Partly cloudy Thursday night, lows in the mid-60s, sunny and lower 90s on Friday. I'm meteorologist Matthew Harding on KSST and KRVA FM.
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0: Right, top half of the third inning. And it will be A.J. Ewing, the center fielder, to get things going here for the Mets. So far, Cody Bradford has faced one over the minimum, but that was due to a fielding error behind him. Ewing, left-handed hitter, and he looks at this first pitch, a slider that pops over the bottom of the zone for strike one. Ewing, Morabito, and then Lindor here in the third. Ewing yesterday, 1-for-3 with a walk, also stole a base. This pitch on the outside corner for a strike. So that makes it no balls and two strikes. That steal yesterday for Ewing was historic, as this pitch is just a tad bit low. Slider that time, and that makes it a ball and two strikes. Ewing, 25 steals on the season, which set a new Mets rookie record previously held by Mookie Wilson. This pitch is popped up high in the air, very shallow center. Lopez goes out, calling for it. Now veers to his right and makes the one-hand catch to get Ewing for out number one. And that will bring up Nick Morabito. Carson Binge this year with 22 stolen bases. So Binge has an opportunity to pass Wilson as well. But Ewing now with that Mets rookie stolen base record. All right, here's Nick Morabito, right-handed hitter, getting his first action of the series and looking at a curveball from Bradford for strike one. Morabito, just 23 years of age, a second-round pick of the Mets back in 2022, coming out of high school in Washington, D.C. The 0-1, inside corner for a strike, heater at 89, and the count nothing and two. Morabito from McLean, Virginia, in Northern Virginia, so not too far.

0: from where he went to high school at Gonzaga Prep in D.C. After being drafted by the Mets, he decided not to go to Virginia Tech. He had committed there. That's in Blacksburg, Virginia. Here's a ball hit sharply to short. Backhanded by Seager, and his throw across in plenty of time. Morabito retired. We've got two men out here in the third. Francisco Lindor coming up. Hey, sign up to be a Rangers insider for pre-sales, news, ticket deals, and more. To be an insider, go to rangers.com/insider to register. All right, Lindor opened the game by hitting a line drive out into the left field corner. A nice running catch by Wyatt Langford. And here Bradford throws a curveball that gets away. Didn't have any snap to it. He misses high and outside for ball one. Bradford doesn't throw the curve very much this year. So far, less than 5% of the time. The 1-0, swing and a foul. What was the change there at 80.5? And the count now at one ball and one strike. His average changeup velocity this year, right around 81. Two out, nobody on top of the third. Nothing, nothing. Neither team into the hit column yet either. The 1-1, swing and a miss. Lindor went after a fastball above the zone. And the count now at a ball and two strikes. Lindor now 1-for-5 in the series. Uses his timeout here, but doesn't leave the box. He stands back in the box, a very slightly open stance, as he looks out to Bradford, who comes home with the 1-2, and that's hit back up the middle, diving for it. Lopez, but it's just under his glove and out into center field. That one hit just to the left of second base, so Lindor on board with the two-out single, and that brings up Juan Soto. Well, that time, Bradford went back to the fastball up, but it was right around the top of the zone, so he may have wanted to, at 1-2, have that pitch be just a little bit higher. But Lindor on board here, and now here's Soto, who grounded out to Berger his first time. And this pitch snaps over the outside corner for strike one. For the most part, Bradford with the command of all of his pitches. And he's going to need that for however long he goes here today. The 0-1, that's hit high into the air, very deep right field. Nimmo going back, he's back at the wall, looking up, it's gone. For Juan Soto, his 27th home run of the season, and it comes with a man on. The Mets grab a 2-0 lead.
1: It did not seem to be a bad pitch. It was a changeup that was down and in. But Soto, a tremendously talented hitter, hits his 271st career home run.
0: Home run number 27 this season, RBIs 67 and 68. Pitch didn't have a great deal of fade into Soto, so he was able to barrel that one up. So Bradford coming close to getting out of the inning. Here's Bo Bichette now, and Bichette with a swing and a miss, strike one. Again, given where the Rangers are, with just five games to go, Houston playing tonight again in Seattle. Skip Schumacher having to manage games like this as if you are in the postseason already, which it feels like we've been for the last week to 2 weeks. The 0-1 fouled straight back, nothing and two the count. This is despite the fact that the Mets have had a poor season, something that they didn't think that they would be looking at, being 13 games below 500 at this point in the year, but they've picked things up offensively in the second half. And again, when you look at the names in this lineup, just a terrifically dangerous lineup. This pitch in the dirt on the count, one ball and two strikes. You just wonder, second time through the order, how long the Rangers will stick with Bradford here. The 1-2. And that's fouled the other way, right side.
1: Yeah, the numbers kind of speak for themselves. First time through the order, opposing batters with an OPS of 760 against Cody. Second time through, 950.
0: The 1-2. Hit back up the middle. Seager far to his left has it. Spins in shallow center. The throw to first is in time. What a play by Corey Seager. He was well out into shallow center field, and he makes a beautiful spin and throw to get Bichette for the final out here in the third. That is our What a Play of the ballgame, brought to you by Whataburger. But here in the third, two runs on the blast by Soto. And after two and a half, the Mets lead 2-0 on the Trajan Wealth Rangers Radio Network.
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0: We head to the bottom of the third inning. The Rangers now trailing 2-0. Nicky Lopez first up for Texas, and the first offering from McLean is a sinker away for ball one. Lopez, Jansen, Carter coming up here in the third. Nicky Lopez batting 269. And he takes a pitch at the bottom of the zone here, and that levels the count to a ball and a strike. Lopez wide stance, even stance as he looks out to McLean. The 1-1 pitch, low and away, missed with a change. And that makes it two balls and a strike. McLean with the kitchen sink for an arsenal. If it's thrown, he's got it, except maybe for the knuckleball. Here's a slow roller to short, picked up by Lindor. And a good toss over to first takes care of Lopez. So one away, and that brings up Danny Jansen. Jansen hitting just 199, but hitting well for the most part since coming off the injured list. Yes, he's 0 for his last six, but prior to that, he had hit safely in a career-best eight consecutive games. Danny hitting 306 over his last 17. Backs away from a sinker that misses in for ball one. Jansen, six home runs, 23 runs batted in. This next pitch in there for a strike, and the count at 1-1. The sinker is the pitch that McLean throws most often, 34% of the time. Working quickly, he delivers the 1-1 and misses with a cutter away, and that makes it 2-1. But he also has a four-seamer, the curveball, which we've talked about, elite spin. In fact, nobody else has a higher RPM spin rate on the curve than McLean. Here's a ground ball to third. Bichette is up with it in his throw across in time. So we've got a couple of ground ball outs here in the third. That brings up Evan Carter. But McLean also with the sweeper, the cutter, the changeup, the slider, and a slow curve that he's only thrown a handful of times this season. Rangers baseball brought to you by Balcones. Discover Balcones Distilling, the original Texas whiskey. Evan hitting 195, and he takes a sinker that's high and outside for ball one. For Carter, 9 home runs, 38 runs batted in. The 1-0 is popped up high into the air, left field. Morabito, a late break, comes in now, gets under it, and makes the one-hand grab for the final out. I'll tell you what, Nolan McLean not breaking a sweat. Perfect through three tonight. We go to the fourth inning. Mets are up 2-0 on the Trajan Wealth Rangers Radio Network.
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1: They lead the Rangers 2-0. Cody Bradford's 47th pitch settles in for a strike. Slow curveball at 72. Vientos flied out to short right to Brandon Nimmo his first time up. Carson Benj on deck and then Marcus Semien. And time called at the plate now by Vientos. The Mets 2 runs, 2 hits. The Rangers no runs, no hits. In the third, Lindor a single and Soto a home run. The 0-1 offering. And that is inside, 1-1. As has been so often the case this year, the damage against Bradford done by a left-handed hitter. Lefties are hitting 375 off. 1-1, swinging and a miss, 1-2. And one of the big reasons is the changeup doesn't play as well left on left, and Soto hit a changeup for the 2-run home. He's working 1-2 on Vientos. And the pitch on the way is fouled back. Tomorrow's game starts at 1:35, the final regular season home game. And then it's off to Minnesota, where the Rangers play at 7 o'clock Friday, 3 o'clock Saturday, 2 o'clock on Sunday against the Twins. 1-2 pitch, and a ground ball rolled weakly out to Lopez. To his left, he's got it. Flips on to first. And there's one out here in the fourth, brought to you by the Texas Lottery. The Texas Lottery proudly supports Texas education and veterans. Play today. Here's Benj. Benj lined out to second his first time up. He's riding a 5-game hitting streak. Talking to some of the Mets people today, apparently Benj had about 40 tickets left for the ball game last night. More than one busload came down from the Yukon, Oklahoma area, just outside of Oklahoma City. Left to left, and Benj fouls one back. It is 0-1. You know, you talked about Benj being just a few stolen bases behind Ewing. Maybe also going to break that old rookie stolen base record. I was shocked to hear that the record was only 24. Here's the pitch inside.
0: Yeah, that number did seem rather low.
1: Jose Reyes had three seasons with the Mets of over 60 stolen bases, but not until his first full season, and by then he had lost his rookie status. 1-1, and that is outside 2-1. He's the one I would have assumed had the Mets' rookie stolen base record. He had seasons of 60, 64, and 78 stolen bases while playing for the Mets. 2-1, the count on bench. Here comes Bradford. And there's a ground ball up the middle, but Seager's right there on the outfield turf. Throws to first, and he gets bench. And there are two outs here in the top half of the fourth inning. Season tickets are on sale for next year, the best way to experience Ranger baseball. 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Here is Marcus Semien. He flied out to right his first time up. Here's the pitch to Marcus, and that one is sky to right center field. Deep but playable. Nimmo back in the alley, and he's got it for the second time tonight. Nimmo retires Semien, and it's a 1-2-3 inning for Bradford, brought to you by Pays Online Checkout. Middle of the fourth, 2-0 Mets on the Trajan Wealth Rangers Radio Network.
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1: Nice and comfy in here. Going to the bottom of the fourth, the Mets lead by the score of 2-0. And Nolan McLean is working on a perfect game. Twice this year, he's had a perfect game through the first five innings of a ball game. He'll face the top of the order for the second time, Langford, Seager, and Young. You know, we mentioned that McLean worked six shutout innings against the Rangers last year in September, allowing just five hits. Langford and Young are the only two Rangers in today's lineup who were in the lineup that day. And the pitch is over for a strike. Ranger hits that day came from Jock Peterson with two, Alejandro Osuna, Michael Hellman, and Cody Freeman. The Rascals were at it. There's a swing and a ground ball wide to third, picked by Bichette to his left. His throw is true. And there is one away here in the bottom of the fourth, with the Mets leading by the score of 2-0. Think O'Reilly Auto Parts for all your car care needs. 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Seager the batter, struck out looking his first time up. Now 0 for his last 10 and 6 for 30 on the homestand. He swings and fouls one back. Cleveland and the Red Sox in the top of the seventh at Fenway. Red Sox behind Sonny Gray are leading 1-0. Foster Griffin, the starter for Cleveland, whom they acquired from Washington at the deadline, And the pitch is low. A nice pitching matchup. The Aces update brought to you by Choctaw Casinos and Resorts, where the players play. Back comes McLean, and Seager takes one a little tight in the count at 2-1. Red Sox RBI coming from Andrew Monasterio tonight. Here's the pitch. Breaking ball strike through the back door. That curve had just enough bite to hook the outside corner. And the count at 2-2 on Corey. Josh Young on deck. Seager swings and misses. Got him on a curveball. 11 up and 11 down. And let's pause for station identification on the Rangers Radio Network.

0: 4 strikeouts for Nolan McClain. Again, he needs 11 for the game to reach 200. And here's Josh Young, who takes a strike. Young grounded to third, his first time up. McClain working at a rapid pace. Swings to the wind and lets it fly. And there's a swing and a fly ball to right. This is deep but playable for Ben. Shy of the track, he makes a two-handed catch. And the perfect game continues for McClain. He has faced 12 batters and retired them all. After four, it's 2-0 Mets on the Trajan Wealth Rangers Radio Network.
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0: The Mets lead 2-0 as Cody Bradford gets ready to deal him into the bottom third of the Mets order. Alvarez, Ewing, and Morabito in the top of the fifth. Alvarez fly to deep left his first time, right-handed batter. Had a big day yesterday with two doubles, two RBIs, and he takes a strike. It is 0-1. He was the designated hitter yesterday. He is catching today. It's his 80th start behind the plate. He and Luis Torrens sharing the catching almost equally for the Mets this year. Here's the 0-1 delivery. And there's a high pop fly right side. Berger in foul ground over near the stands, running out of room, and that is in the seats. And the count is 0-2. Tyler Alexander has started warming in the Ranger bullpen. Bradford at 58 pitches right now. 0-2 the count. Cody at the belt. And to the plate. And that is way outside. The count is 1-2. Cody's always pitched really well in this park. His career ERA here at Globe Life Field, 3.13 coming into play today. And this year, 3.50. The 1-2 pitch. There's a shot between third and short. A base hit for Alvarez. Hard ground ball, splitting Duran and Seager. A leadoff single for the Mets catcher here in the fifth inning. And A.J. Ewing coming up next. The rookie center fielder popped out to second his first time up. Ewing drafted out of high school by the Mets in the fourth round. He was a track star in high school as well as a baseball player. Very compact swing. Not thought of as a power hitter, but he has 10 home runs in 115 games. Not bad. Slender left-handed batter shows bunt, gets the bunt down. The Rangers will have to hurry, and there's no play at first base as Bradford and Jansen couldn't decide who was going to field it. And by the time the ball was picked up, it was too late to get A.J. Ewing, who has a bunt single, and the Mets have runners at first and second and nobody out.
7: It's just a beautiful bunt, and Brad
5: Bradford did the right thing by the time that he reached down and picked up that ball, turned to see where Ewing was. He knew that he couldn't get him out, so no reason to risk a potential errant throw.
0: So here's Morabito, and the Rangers will look for the bunt from him. They have the corners up. Morabito, a left-handed batter, pardon me, right-handed batter, grounded to short his first time up. And the pitch, he is showing bunt, and the pitch is a little bit low for ball one.
5: They should have challenged. That was a strike.
0: Morabito, second-round pick in 2022 out of high school in the D.C. area. He shows bunt again, and bunts it foul off his leg, and it's one ball and one strike. Morabito was the Mets' player of the year in their minor league system 2 years ago, and spent most of this year at AAA Syracuse, where he stole 42 bases, at 14 home runs as well. 2-0, Mets lead in the fifth, threatening for more. Bradford set, delivers 1-1. The bunt is on. The pitch is taken. It's a strike. It is now 1-2. Alvarez, the runner at second. Ewing, the runner at first for the Mets. 2 runs, 3 hits for New York. Nothing across for Texas. The set. And time called at the plate. Bradford back set and comes home. And there's a foul ball fisted over toward the Rangers' first base dugout. Now, this last play has not been scored a base hit. It has been scored a sacrifice bunt and a fielding error on Cody Bradford. We certainly do not agree with that. That was a terrific bunt by a guy with great speed. Not an ordinary play. 1-2 pitch, breaking ball inside and low. But for now, anyway, that's the way Chris Ruiz has scored it. So the Rangers, at this point in the ballgame, have 2 errors.
5: Did he bobble it? I didn't notice.
0: I didn't see a bobble. 2-2. Here's the pitch. Inside, not by much. And the count has gone full. Well, Bradford in some hot water, and it is threatening to boil. On deck, Lindor, and then Soto. Again, Bradford going through the order the second time, and it looks like he probably won't face the order the third time with Alexander ready now. 3-2. Here's the payoff pitch. Swing and a miss. He struck him out. Got him on an 88-mile-an-hour low fastball. Big out there getting Morabito with 2 men on. Here comes Skip Schumacher, so Bradford will not get to face Lindor a third time. His work is done tonight, a very creditable job by Cody. He goes 4 1/3, exactly how long he went in his relief outing last Thursday. He's charged with 2 runs and leaves with property at first and second. And we have a break in the action with the Mets leading 2-0. Let's pause for these messages on the Trajan Wealth Rangers Radio Network.

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5: Tyler Alexander, the southpaw from South Lake Carroll and TCU, makes his 72nd appearance, most on the club, and 20 appearances more than he's ever had before. This is his 10th appearance in the month of September in the Rangers' 20th game. Alexander, 5-2 with 3.69 ERA and 4 saves, the league hitting .258 against him. Lindor, the batter, he is lined to left, singled up the middle, and scored. First and second, one out, 2-0 Mets. The pitch is swung on and hit high in the air to center. Evan Carter back a couple of steps and waiting, now comes on underneath it to make the catch, and the runners hold. So on one pitch, Alexander retires Lindor, and he will now face Juan Soto. Soto 1-for-6 in his career against Alexander. Tonight has grounded out to first and launched a 2-run homer to right center field for the only scoring in the ballgame. Soto has made a habit out of crushing the Rangers, and the Rangers are going to put him on, even lefty against lefty. Soto getting the intentional walk. In 17 games against Texas, his OPS now is over 1,100. Easy to understand the intentional walk, even though it loads the bases. And it brings up Bichette. Bichette has reached on an error by Berger on a ground ball and was robbed by Seager on a ground ball. So the base is full and two outs. Alexander set and delivers, and the pitch is a strike. We're in the fifth inning, brought to you by Balcones. Discover Balcones Distilling. It's the original Texas whiskey. Vientos would be next. Here's the pitch. Swung on and a one-hopper out to Lopez at second base. From the rim, he throws to first. He gets Bichette. The sides retired. The intentional walk paid off. No runs for the Mets on officially a one hit and one error. They leave him loaded. And in the middle of the fifth, it's 2-0 Mets on the Trajan Wealth Rangers Radio Network.
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5: The Toronto Blue Jays are wild card contenders no longer. They have been swept in a doubleheader by the Orioles today by identical scores of 4-2. So the defending American League champions are out. They are now 77-82 for the year. And we go to the bottom of the fifth here with the Mets leading the Rangers 2-0. Nimmo, Duran, and Berger to face the starter Nolan McLean, who's retired all 12 men for the Mets. The pitch to Nimmo is a fastball outside for ball one. Nimmo has not hit a home run since August the 29th. He's been stuck on 149. Pitch from McLean, fouled off, 1-1.
8: That means the Orioles are still hanging on.
5: They're barely alive.
8: They have the tiebreaker with the White Sox. If they win out and the Sox lose out, the Orioles would have the tiebreaker.
5: And the White Sox are tied tonight, 4-4 at Kansas City, bottom of the fifth. Kansas City had an early 4-0 lead. White Sox have tied it. And now Nimmo swings and fouls one back. And the count is 1-2. So the Rangers and the Orioles, the only teams not currently in playoff positions in the American League, who have a chance to finish in a playoff position. 1-2, and here's the pitch. There's a shot into right, a base hit for Nimmo. Low line drive between Simeon and Vientos, and the Rangers have their first base runner. It brings up Ezekiel Duran in a 2-0 ball game.
8: Brandon Nimmo, when you talk to Skip Schumacher, he'll tell you there aren't too many people that are as prepared for a particular pitcher or set of pitchers than Nimmo, who does a great job pregame prep, adjusting during the course of the game. He's got 3 of the Rangers' 4 hits in this series.
5: Nimmo, of course, played behind Nolan McLean for those 8 starts last year that McLean made. And Duran swings, fouls one off to the right. Zeke fouled out to first base his first time up. McLean got some international recognition this year when he pitched for the U.S. in the World Baseball Classic. He pitched the final game. He went 5 innings against Venezuela. Pitched well, got a no decision. Venezuela won it late in the ball game. And the pitch is high, 1-1. Short lead for Nimmo at first. Berger's on deck. Here's the pitch. Way inside. That almost hit him. That was a curveball that didn't curve, and Duran was just barely able to dance out of the way.
8: How did he get out of the way of that pitch?
5: I don't know. Looked like it was gaining on him. 2-1, the count. Here's the pitch. There's a high pop-up on the right side. Going out, the first baseman Vientos back to the infield, and he never touched it. It falls untouched. Looking up into the rafters, you could tell he was having trouble and never quite got to where that ball was. So the at-bat continues for Ezekiel Duran, and there is a pop fly that certainly should have been caught.
8: And really difficult. His back is the home plate there. Right, probably a little bit easier if you can get out there and get turned around and face home plate, but really difficult to make the catch like that.
5: They scored as no play, and it's 2-2 on Zeke with Nimmo at first, nobody out. Here's the pitch, and a ground ball hits second base. Simeon's got it, his only play to first, as Marcus had to move considerably to his left. He throws out Duran, but Nimmo arrives at second base. And Jake Berger is coming up next. The Rangers get their first shot with a man in scoring position. Last night they went 1-for-8. They went 1-for-5 of the previous game. The Rangers losing both of those games, of course. 1 to Toronto and last night to the Mets. So Berger, the Ranger RBI leader, trying to pick up Nimmo at second. It's 2-0 New York, and the pitch zips in a little bit low for 1-1. McLean back set, looks behind him at Nimmo. And here's the pitch. And a ground ball left side, it's through, a base hit. Nimmo around third, heading home. Here's the throw by Morabito, not in time. Nimmo dives headfirst across the plate. On a hit by Berger, the Rangers get on the board. It's the Mets 2 and the Rangers 1.
8: Feels vital for the Rangers to be able to get every run they can here. That pitch, a sinker, maybe around the bottom of the zone, maybe a little bit below. And Jake pulling it into left field. Nimmo cheating a look to see where the ball was or where Morabito was in relation to the ball and making the decision on his own to try to score.
5: 89 RBIs for Jake. Here's Lopez, and he lines one to left, a base hit. Berger stops at second, and the Rangers have two men on with one out. So after not having a base runner in the first 12 batters, the Rangers have gone 3-for-4 here in the fifth inning. Going through the order for the second time, here is Danny Jansen.
8: All of the hits this inning coming on the sinker.
5: And Justin Willard, the pitching coach, is making his way out to the mound to talk to Nolan McLean. The entire infield convenes on the mound while the conversation is going on. We have our first Ranger run brought to you by Kubota. Berger now 89 RBIs, Duran 83 RBIs.
8: And just a reminder how good that sinker is from Nolan McLean. Opponents hitting just 188 against it all season, and maybe even more impressively, slugging just 263.
5: Berger already with a career high in runs batted in. His previous high was 80. And so now here's Jansen, the chance to get the game tied up with a base hit. Danny grounded to third his first time up. With men in scoring position, McLean has not been great this year. Opposing batters hitting 290 against him. Berger's at second, the tying run. Lopez at first, the go-ahead run. Lopez now 1-for-2 today. McLean to the plate, and there's a strike, and this big crowd now is energized. Tremendous Wednesday night crowd, the final home regular season night game. 0-1. The pitch to Jansen. Just missed. And the count is 1-1. And the pitch just a little bit outside. McLean back set. Comes home. And he missed outside again. And the count at 2-1. The Mets 2 runs, 3 hits. The Rangers 1 run, 3 hits. As we play here in the bottom of the fifth. McLean ready again. The 2-1 delivery. Jansen swings and taps it foul on the third base side. And it's 2-2. And McLean now up to 59 pitches. 16 pitches in this inning, the most he's thrown in any frame. The 2-2 delivery way outside, and the count has gone full. He missed badly there with a curve. The crowd being prompted to get loud, and there's some electricity in the ballpark tonight. 2-1, Mets leading in the fifth. Rangers threatening. The payoff pitch, and Jansen takes ball four. The Mets are going to challenge. And the pitch was ball four. The bases are loaded. The Mets lose their challenge and have just one remaining. And Evan Carter is batting with the bases loaded and one out, and the Rangers trailing 3-2. So a big moment here for Carter, who flied out to left his first time up. Again, Berger's the lead runner at third base. The Mets are at double play depth. Here's the pitch. Carter takes inside and low, ball one. And Nolan McLean's command is deserting him a bit here in the bottom of the fifth inning. Carter, the sixth batter of the inning. 20 pitches thrown already in the inning by McLean. Here's the 1-0. A swing and a dribbler foul, and it kicks over toward the on-deck circle where Wyatt Langford is waiting.
8: That was ball two. Carter fouled it off here in his last seven starts, even though his ERA in his seven starts is just a little over two. McLean with 21 walks in 42 innings.
5: One ball, one strike, one out, bases loaded. Carter waits. Here is the pitch. Way outside on a changeup. And the count is 2-1.
8: And he's missing both arm side and glove side.
5: McLean back to work at 2-1. In comes the pitch. Carter swings, hits a double play ball to second. Simeon to Lindor on to first. Not in time. The game is tied. Carter beat the relay. It's a 2-2 ball game. The Mets considering a challenge on that call at first base, and they will not challenge. This game is tied.
8: The speed of Evan Carter helping to keep the inning alive and getting that tying run in. Berger scoring from third. Obviously a very close call at first.
5: So now Langford with a chance to untie the game. Cody Bradford is off the hook. The decision will go to the Ranger bullpen tonight. Langford has struck out and grounded to third. Lopez at third. Carter at first. Good speed aboard. Here's the pitch. Swing and a miss. Langford swinging as the ball came out of McLean's hand. It wound up a foot wide on a slider. It is 0-1. McLean a glance over his left shoulder. Short lead for Carter. Here's the pitch. Swing and a miss on a curveball. And as hopeless as Langford has looked on the first two pitches, you might see the Rangers try to steal the run now.
8: That pitch was in the zone.
5: Lopez chatting it up with third base coach Corey Ragsdale. Carter the runner at first base. 0-2 the count. Seager waiting next. We are tied at two in the bottom of the fifth. Here's the set. And McLean steps off the back of the rubber.
8: Bichette's playing back almost on the outfield turf. Lopez could get a bigger lead at third.
5: There goes Carter. The pitch is outside, and Carter stops between first and second, wanting to get in a rundown, and the Mets won't let him. Alvarez won't throw down there, and Carter does get credit for a stolen base, his 17th. So the Rangers did, in fact, try to steal the run. They at least moved Carter to second, and it's 1-2 here on Langford in the tie game. Here's the pitch. Swung on and popped up. It is Lindor, the shortstop, between second and third in the base path, and he's got it to retire the side. But the Rangers get it tied up. They get two runs on three hits, and they leave two. After five complete, it's 2-2 on the Trajan Wealth Rangers Radio Network.
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8: All right, new ball game. We're tied at two as we go to the sixth inning. Tyler Alexander, who did a nice job extricating the Rangers from a difficult spot in the top of the fifth, will face the middle third of the order here for New York. Each team with two runs on three hits. Vientos in the box. First pitch to him, right over the outside corner for strike one. Vientos, a fly ball out into shallow right center in the first. He then grounded out to Lopez in the fourth. Rangers play him to pull in the infield. Vientos, right-handed stick, drives one to deep right. Going back is Nimmo. He leaps and he makes the grab. Nimmo racing back to his left, makes a leaping catch. I think he took off from the turf but landed on the track. That's the first out here in the top of the sixth. And that brings up Carson Binge. Binge is 0 for 2. A nice snow cone grab by Corey Seager on a Binge line drive in the second. And then Binge, a routine ground ball out. And again to Seager, that was in the fourth. And this pitch low from Alexander, a sweeper for ball one. The 1-0. Foul back, 1-1. Let me amend my statement about hits. The Mets have four hits. There's been a scoring change. A.J. Ewing credited with a bunt base hit now in the fifth inning as opposed to the error of Cody Bradford. So the Mets with two runs on four hits. Rangers, two runs, three hits, and one error, which was back in the first. The error, that is. This pitch is low, and the count to Binge moves to two balls and one strike. Again, nice job by Cody Bradford starting tonight for Texas. He now will not figure into the decision. 2-1 pitch is grounded foul, first base side. 2-2 the count. Bradford, 4 1/3 innings here today. Four hits allowed. Two runs both earned. He didn't walk anybody. Important. And he struck out one. Bradford threw a total of 68 pitches. Now again, after today, just four games remaining in the regular season, Bradford doesn't figure to have another starting assignment. 2-2 pitch, and that's in there for a called third strike. Fastball over the outer half. So Binge rung up here for the second out in the inning, and that brings up Marcus Semien. However, should we get to the final game of the regular season, Sunday against the Twins in Minneapolis, and the Rangers have to win that game, you would think that Bradford would be on deck perhaps for some work in that final game of the season. All right, here's Semien. And Marcus takes a pitch at the top of the zone for strike one. Marcus now 0 for his last 11. Though prior to that, he had an 8-game hitting streak. The 0-1, that's bounced to the left side, stabbed by Seager on the backhand side. His throw across in time. Alexander retires the side in order. That's brought to you by Pays Online Checkout. And we head to the bottom of the sixth, tied at two, on the Trajan Wealth Rangers Radio Network.
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0: stunning, and Corey Seager to get it started here for the Rangers. We are tied two apiece. Juan Soto with a two-run home run in the third inning to account for the Mets' runs. And then the Rangers getting RBIs from Jake Berger and Evan Carter in the bottom of the fifth to tie the score. Seager has struck out twice tonight against McClain, whose first pitch here is bounced to first, gloved by Vientos. He'll take it to the bag himself, and Seager is retired on one pitch. And that brings up Josh Young. Well, if you're wondering about the Astros game, it doesn't get underway for about another 35 or 40 minutes. And we're taking a look at the Astros lineup today. Out of the lineup, both shortstop Jeremy Peña and outfielder Bryce Matthews in the game in Seattle yesterday. Both of those guys came out of the ballgame, as did starter Christian Javier after only two innings. Young looks at a pitch that's low for ball one. Peña got hit by a pitch in the ballgame yesterday. Got hit in the right forearm. X-rays came back negative. Here's a bouncer to third. Bichette is up with it. And the throw across in time. Young now 0 for 3 in the game. Two down here in the sixth. Brandon Nimmo coming up. And Bryce Matthews made a sliding grab in the outfield yesterday, but he ended up re-injuring his left knee. He had been on the IL for about 2 months with a left knee injury. And that was only his second game back from the IL, so neither of those guys is in the lineup. Don't know if one or both might be going on the IL. That hasn't been decided yet. Your injury update brought to you by Bailey and Galleon. Here's Nimmo, who singled to start the two-run rally in the fifth. Brandon one for two. And he takes this pitch over the plate but high. Four ball one. Nick Allen is in the lineup for the Astros as their shortstop tonight. And Taylor Trammell in left field. Lucas Spence is in center. Here's a drive to deep left. Going back, Morabito onto the track. He makes the catch. He almost overran the ball. He got turned around. Had to run to his right and back, and then had to reach back to his left to haul that one in. So an eventful third out, but the Rangers go in order, and we head to the seventh, tied at two on the Trajan Wealth Rangers Radio Network.
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0: All right, to the seventh we go, and right-hander Chase Silseth is on now for Texas. Terrific job by the lefty Tyler Alexander, an inning and two-thirds of shutout relief where he stranded the two runners that he inherited in the fifth. So Silseth to the bottom of the order here. And first up, Francisco Alvarez. Alvarez one for two. Singled his last time up and drives this one past Nicky Lopez into right center. Carter over to cut it off, and so for Alvarez, his second hit. That gives him

0: Four straight two-hit ball games, and the Mets have their leadoff man on here in the seventh, and that brings up A.J. Ewing. For Silseth, this is his 71st overall appearance this year, his 24th since coming over in trade from the Angels. A 3.39 season ERA, his earned run average with Texas at 4.82.
1: Probably going to see a bunt here at some point.
0: Duran coming in on the turf at third. Ewing not showing bunt here and takes a fastball down and in for ball one. Immediately activity behind Silseth in the Ranger pin in the seventh inning. It's Jacob Latz. The set and the 1-0 pitch. And Silseth again misses a little down and in with the heater. Falls behind in the count to Ewing here at 2-0. Ewing, a beautiful bunt base hit his last time up. He's 1-for-2.
1: And if you're wondering why Latz is up in the seventh, it could be this rally will need to be stopped. And Skip wants his best guy here rather than let the game get away from him.
0: And you see the pocket that's coming up here in short order. The 2-0. That's high and outside. That pitch was nowhere near the strike zone. The previous two were, but he's behind in the count to Ewing here at 3-0. After Ewing, it's Morabito, and then you've got Lindor, and then Soto after that. The set, the 3-0 pitch, top of the zone for a strike. Ewing taking all the way, and the count now at 3-1. Silseth, the third pitcher of the night for the Rangers. Right-hander working out of the stretch, working off the first base side of the rubber. Ready now with the 3-1, and that one poured right down the middle for a strike, and Ewing looks like he's upset at himself for taking the pitch. That was center cut. So a full count here to Ewing. Silseth into the glove, setting at the chest. The 3-2 pitch. And it's just a little bit low, ball four. He had the plate, but that fastball was just a tad bit down. So a single by Alvarez, a walk by Ewing. And we get time called here. Jordan Teagues, the Rangers pitching coach, going out to have a word here with Silseth. Remember, we don't talk about it very often because it doesn't come into play very often, but there is a three-batter minimum, and so Silseth has to face Morabito here, and with the score tied and nobody out and runners at first and second, Morabito, you would think, would be laying down a bunt.
1: He tried to bunt in the fifth inning and was unsuccessful, wound up striking out. He'll give another shot here.
0: And again, Jacob Latz is warming up in the Rangers' bullpen. Silseth has excelled this year in getting weak contact. Right now, we'll see what develops here as the right-handed hitting Morabito stands in. Berger and Duran, the corners both in on the turf. Morabito shows bunt. Here's the pitch. It's knocked foul off the dirt circle, rolling to the backstop. Strike one here to Morabito. Again, Morabito got called up for a little bit in May. He wasn't up very long, and then he got called back at the start of this month. So not much experience at the big league level. He shows bunt again, and this pitch on the inside corner for a strike. How about that? A front door sweeper that just nicked the edge, and Morabito behind in the count at nothing and two. Morabito having spent the balance of the season at AAA Syracuse, where he had played in 114 games. The two-strike pitch, he shows bunt, bunts it foul, he strikes out. So he's not able to get the bunt down. That time, Silseth threw him a splitter. So that's the first out, and a big out here in the seventh with the runners not advancing. top of the order now in Francisco Lindor, and here comes Skip Schumacher. So he will go to Latz here to pitch to the top of the order with the game on the line tied at two here in the seventh inning. And as Latz makes his way in from the bullpen out in right center, we pause for this on the Trajan Wealth Rangers Radio Network.
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0: All right, 2-2 the score. We're here in the top of the seventh. Alvarez at second, Ewing at first, one out. Francisco Lindor, the batter, and Jacob Latz is on to pitch here for the Rangers. First thing I checked on Latz, how many times has he pitched in the seventh inning this year? The answer is three. But he's being summoned here because right now this is the ball game. Rangers need to prevent the Mets from scoring here. And Latz is ready to work to the switch hitting Lindor, who is 1-for-3. Latz kicks and deals, and Lindor hits one high and deep out into left. Langford going back. He's got room at the edge of the track. He makes the catch. That was a first pitch fastball, and Lindor, who has been stuck on 20 home runs for a while, not able to lift it out of here. That's the second out of the inning.
1: And now a tough decision for Skip. Does he walk Soto again, as he did last time, and face Bichette with the bases loaded? Looks like that's what he's going to do.
0: Just not going to let Soto beat him. So it's the second time that Soto has intentionally walked in this game, 13th time this season. And that will load the bases. And both times that Skip Schumacher has decided to intentionally walk Soto, he did so with runners at first and second. So the bases are full now for Bo Bichette. First offering to Bichette gets fouled straight back, strike one. That was a fastball near the top of the zone. Bichette reached on an error in the first and since has grounded out twice. Bichette 0-for-2 with a strikeout in previous encounters with the lefty Jacob Latz. Bases loaded, two men out. The 0-1. And that's hit high into the air, pretty deep right center. Carter going back. Nimmo's there as well. And Nimmo, a step shy of the track, makes the catch to retire Bichette for the final out in the inning. No runs, a hit. Bases left loaded. We go to the bottom of the seventh. It's still 2-2 on the Trajan Wealth Rangers Radio Network.
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0: All right, you want this kind of drama, but after this weekend? Nothing quite like postseason baseball. Wild card and division series tickets are on sale right now. You can go to Rangers.com/postseason and find out all the info. Of course, if the Rangers do end up winning the American League West, they would get the number 3 seed, and they would host a wild card series starting this coming Tuesday. Bottom half of the seventh inning, we're tied at 2. Ezekiel Duran first up. McLean's pitch is lifted high into the air, right center field. Ewing peels back, now reaches out, and running behind Carson Binge, he makes the catch, running between the edge of the track and Binge to haul that one in. One gone here in the last half of the seventh. So Duran now 0-for-3. Here's Jake Berger. Berger 1-for-2, drove in the first Texas run with a ground ball single into left back in the fifth inning. There had been some movement out of the Mets bullpen, but nobody warming up. Nobody has warmed up yet out of the Mets pen as McLean misses inside to Berger for ball one. McLean up to 75 pitches for the evening. He was perfect through four, but the Rangers got to him for a couple of runs on 3 hits in the fifth. Here's a ball lifted high into the air center field, but Ewing is there, circling into his left. He'll make the one-hand grab. A couple of fly ball outs to center here, so 2 gone in the bottom of the seventh for Nicky Lopez. Hey, Progressive Insurance is sponsoring Rangers baseball. 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So here's Lopez, who sliced a single into left center his last time up, and he'll take a first pitch sinker for strike one. Yeah, the Rangers got 3 singles and a walk in that fifth inning. And since then, nothing but outs. As McLean throws a curve at the bottom of the zone and the count, nothing and 2. And technically, McLean has retired 7 in a row. Last 2 outs of the fifth. All the way until here, 2 out, nobody on in the seventh. The 0-2. Lashed foul, out of play, third base side. Two runs, 5 hits, no errors for New York. 2 runs, 3 hits, 1 error for the Rangers. Lopez waiting on another 0-2 offering, and here it comes. Swinging a little tapper foul as it rolls slowly toward the Rangers dugout. Danny Jansen waiting on deck. McLean starts into his motion. Here's the 0-2 pitch. Swing and a miss. Nasty curveball. And Lopez strikes out. For McLean, 5 strikeouts tonight. A 1-2-3 bottom of the seventh. We head to the eighth. Still 2-2 on the Trajan Wealth Rangers Radio Network.
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4: Here's your KSST KRVA FM weather. Sunny through the afternoon, temperatures top out in the mid-90s, northeast wind around 10 miles an hour. Mostly clear to partly cloudy tonight with lows around 70. Partly sunny on Thursday with highs in the low to mid-90s. Partly cloudy Thursday night, lows in the mid-60s, sunny and lower 90s on Friday. I'm meteorologist Matthew Harding on KSST and KRVA FM.
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0: We head to the top of the eighth here in Arlington. We're tied at two. Mets got two in the third. Rangers got two in the fifth. Mark Vientos will lead it off. Jacob Latz still on the mound for Texas. And up to the mic for the Rangers, the voice of the Rangers, Eric Nadeau.
6: All right, Matt, thanks. This is a good one. Vientos first up. He is flied out twice to Nimmo, once with a jumping catch, and grounded to second. The lefty Latz comes set, working in long sleeves as always. Jake delivers, and it's right down the middle of the fastball at 95. It is 0-1. Vientos, Benge, and Simeon, the middle three of the order for manager Andy Green. 0-1 the count. And here's the pitch. Way inside. One ball and one strike. Bradford went 4 1/3. He gave up two runs on the two-run homer by Soto. Alexander, an inning and two-thirds, allowed no hits. Silseth, a third of an inning, no runs. And now Latz. The 1-1 offering, fouled at the plate. Latz came on in the seventh with two on and one out. Got Lindor on a fly ball. Walked Soto intentionally. And got Bichette on a fly ball. So twice today, Skip Schumacher has refused to let Soto beat him, and both times it has paid off as Bichette was unsuccessful in getting a run home. 1-2 the count now on Vientos. And here's the pitch. Fouled back. This guy's a dangerous hitter. He had 27 home runs in 2024. This year he's hit 13 home runs in basically half a season. 84 games. 1-2 the count to the Mets first baseman. And here's the pitch. Swing and a miss. He chased one way high and outside. A changeup from Latz. And there's one out here in the eighth in a 2-2 tie. And Carson Benge is coming up next. Hey, sign up for Ranger text updates and get exclusive ticket offers. Text the word Rangers to 76432. That's 76432. Devin Williams, the Mets closer, is up in their bullpen just off the injured list yesterday. Benge at the plate, 0-3. Latz delivers, and there's a strike. The slider bent over, and it is 0-1. Kodai Senga got the save yesterday. He's been closing in the absence of Williams. The 0-1 offering, that's high and tight. And it's one ball and one strike. Two runs on five hits for the Mets. Two runs on three hits for the Rangers. The Ranger runs coming in the fifth. An RBI single by Jake Berger. An RBI infield out off the bat of Evan Carter. One ball, one strike, one out. Here comes Latz. And it's tapped foul at the plate. And the count is 1-2. Under Andy Green, the Mets have gone 38-38. Taking over for the dismissed Carlos Mendoza. But in the second half, they played four games above 500 at 32-28. Latz working 1-2. Here's the pitch to Benge. Hit in the air left field. Langford back with room. Slows in front of the track and puts it away. Two outs. Let's pause for station identification on the Rangers Radio Network. We're tied at two, and here's Marcus Semien looking for his first hit of the series. He's flied out twice to right and grounded to short today after going 0-5 yesterday. The pitch to Marcus, and that's down and away for ball one. We all had a chance to visit with Marcus in the last day or two. Always love talking to him. We talked about how it's been a rough year, both for the team and for him personally. The 1-0 pitch. And that is low. Bothered by the hip injury early in the year. He said the hip is fine now. He said the New York fans have been a little rough. Certainly compared to the treatment he got here. 2-0, in comes the pitch, and there's a long drive to left center field. Way back goes Langford. He's at the wall. He leaps, and it's gone. Marcus Semien unties the game. Just barely clear that 8-foot-high wall in left center. His 15th home run, his 268th career home run, and it's 3-2 Mets.
0: Well, he had been in a long home run drought. He had gone 37 games and 153 plate appearances without a home run. His last home run, August the 7th, in Pittsburgh. Man.
6: The pitch was over the outside part of the plate, a fastball at 95. And now Alvarez, he takes ball one. Alvarez, two singles, and lost a possible extra base hit on a jumping catch by Langford. 1-0, and here's the pitch, and there's a strike. It is 1-1. Well, Marcus has his boys here with him tonight, and spent a lot of time visiting with Ranger teammates before the game, and boy, that's got to feel awfully good for him, but what a crushing blow to the Rangers. 3-2 Mets in the top of the eighth. And the 1-1, it is high, 2-1. The location of that home run, just about the same as the ninth inning home run in Game 5 of the 2023 World Series. They took a 1-0 Ranger lead and made it 3-0. Jordan Montgomery is up in the Ranger pen. The 2-1 pitch, swing and a miss. And it's 2-2 on Alvarez with two outs here in the eighth inning. In the bottom of the eighth, the Rangers are due to send up Jansen, Carter, and Langford. A 2-2 delivery. Swing and a miss. He struck him out. That ends the inning, but the damage done on the long one by Marcus Semien. And going to the bottom of the eighth, it's 3-2 Mets on the Trajan Wealth Rangers Radio Network.
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6: Devin Williams, just off the injured list yesterday, is on to protect a 3-2 Mets lead in the bottom of the eighth inning. The game brought to you in part by Whataburger. The Bacon Wrangler double has returned for a limited time only at Whataburger. Williams this year 3-2, a 4.66 ERA. He has 16 saves. With Milwaukee back in 2023, he had 36 saves. And he'll face Danny Jansen first. Jansen has grounded out and walked. And a high hold by Williams. He's a changeup artist, and the pitch is a fastball outside. Throws a fastball and a changeup.
11: Pitch is called a ball. The catcher's challenge.
6: And the catcher, Alvarez, is challenging that last call, which was called outside, and the pitch was outside.
11: So
6: the Mets are 0 for 2 on their challenges tonight, and they are out of challenges. The ball 1 to Danny Jansen. Williams can be wild. And the pitch, check swing. He went around on a pitch that appeared to be outside. And the count at 1-1. Williams this year has walked 21 in 39 innings. He has struck out 51. The league hitting 277 off him. He has 3 blown saves. The 1-1 pitch is way outside. And the count is 2-1. Williams back to work at 2-1, and the pitch is fouled back. It is 2-2. The Astros and Mariners just about getting ready to start. Ethan Pecco starting for Houston tonight, and George Kirby for Seattle. 2-2. The pitch, grounded foul past third. Jordan Montgomery continues to warm in the Ranger bullpen. Lance has thrown 20 pitches, giving up a run in an inning and two-thirds on the go-ahead home run by Marcus Semien. The count is 2-2. The pitch is on the way. It's way outside. And the count has gone full on Danny Jansen. So the line on McLean, 7 innings, 2 runs, 3 hits. No walks and 5 strikeouts. He finishes with 194 strikeouts for the year. Payoff pitch. Jansen swings and lines one right to Lindor at short. He spanked that at 103 miles an hour, but chest high right to Lindor. And there is one away, and Evan Carter is coming up. Carter flat out to left in the third. Drove in the tying run with an infield out in the fifth. The ground ball to second, on which the Mets could not turn a double play with Evan Speed. He stole second, but then was stranded. The Rangers haven't had a whole lot of chances. In fact, only in the fifth inning have they had any base runners. Carter bunts, third base side. Out to get it, Alvarez. The throw to first in time, and Carter is out. Nice play by Alvarez. Had the ball been bunted a little farther toward third, it was going to be a hit. But it was within the range of Alvarez, who had to pick it up, spin, and throw. And he threw it right on target for out number 2.
0: Yeah, that ball only made it to the edge of the dirt circle. So he didn't have to go very far. If it goes just a few more feet, he's probably on.
6: So now with 2 outs and nobody on, and the Mets leading 3-2, Langford's coming up. He's 1-for-2 against Williams in his career and a walk. The set, the pitch, popped up, foul on the first base side, and this will reach the seats. It is 0-1. The Red Sox have beaten Cleveland 1-0. Aroldis Chapman nailing down the victory. And the White Sox are losing at Kansas City 5-4 in the top of the ninth inning. If the White Sox come back and win that game, the White Sox and Cleveland would be tied for first, and the White Sox have the tiebreak.
0: Cleveland had won 6 in a row.
6: 0-1 the count. Here comes the pitch. Langford takes, and that just missed outside. 1-1. Here's the set by Williams and the pitch to Langford, way outside. 2-1. Corey Seager waiting on deck. We are in the bottom of the eighth. 3 runs on 6 hits for the Mets, 2 runs on 3 hits for the Rangers. Williams out of Hazelwood, Missouri in the St. Louis area. He delivers 2-1. Langford swings and misses, and it's 2-2. That was the changeup. Williams, 6'2", 195 pounds. made his major league debut at Milwaukee in 2019 at the age of 24. Here's the 2-2 pitch. Swing and a miss. He struck him out on a changeup. And Langford's rough evening continues. He's now 0 for 4 with a couple of punch outs. The Rangers go in order, and we're heading to the ninth. Mets 3, Rangers 2 on the Trajan Wealth Rangers Radio Network.
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6: Gumby is on to pitch the ninth. Jordan Montgomery, the 33-year-old lefty from Sumter, South Carolina. Rangers on the short end of a 3-2 score as Montgomery comes on to face Ewing, Morabito, and Lindor. Lats went an inning in two-thirds. He allowed one hit. It was the go-ahead home run to Marcus Semien. And here's A.J. Ewing, lefty against Montgomery, who comes in with a 4.15 ERA after 3 2/3 scoreless against Toronto on Saturday night, his most recent outing. Jordan in long sleeves off the third base side. He comes home, and the first pitch is outside and low. It is ball one. Montgomery pitching for the 11th time exclusively in relief, and the league hitting just .210 against Jordan. In the ninth, the Rangers are due to send up Seager, Young, and Nimmo with Duran in the hole. 1-0. Here's the pitch. Swing and a foul ball back. There is action in the Mets bullpen. They have a left-hander up. They do not have Kodai Senga throwing, who got the save yesterday and made rather quick work of the Rangers.
0: It's a Cionel Perez getting loose.
6: Cuban left-hander, well-traveled. Here's the 1-1 pitch outside. It is 2-1.
0: Got a strike on appeal there to Laz Diaz.
6: Ooh, didn't see that coming. So Montgomery in on the count, 1-2 to Ewing. And the pitch to the rookie is outside, 2-2. Cionel Perez in his career has 6 saves. He has none this year. And a 4.89 ERA. He has pitched for the Astros, the Reds, the Orioles, the Nationals, and acquired by the Mets midseason this year. The 2-2 pitch. Strike three call on the outside corner. The Mets are out of challenges, so even though it appeared as if Ewing did not agree with the call, there's nothing he can do about it. That is the 5th strikeout for Ranger pitching. Each Ranger pitcher has struck out exactly 1 tonight. And here is Nick Morabito. He's gone 0-for-3. He has grounded out once and twice, tried to get a bunt down, couldn't do it, and struck out. The pitch to the right-handed hitter is grounded off the mound and through, a base hit. One out single for Morabito here in the top of the ninth with the Mets leading 3-2. And again, Morabito's a base stealer. He had 42 in the minors this year. And here is Francisco Lindor. He singled in the third ahead of the two-run homer by Soto, and he's flied out three times. Juan Soto on deck as Lindor bats from the right side against Montgomery. And a throw to first base, and diving back in is Morabito. And now we've got the catcher, Danny Jansen, going out to talk to Jordan Montgomery. And again, as we anticipate CNL Perez coming on to pitch the bottom of the ninth, he is a guy who throws a hard sinker in the mid to upper 90s, and a slurve as his two primary pitches. And Rangers again have two lefties coming up, Seager and Nimmo, with Josh Young in between. The Rangers this year have been the most devastating team in the American League against left-handed pitching. Perez, not a guy who has faced Ranger hitters many times, but almost all of them have faced him at least once. Seager's 0-for-4 off him with a couple of strikeouts. Seager will be the first batter. He also has two walks off him. So runner at first, one out. Mets up by a run. Here's the pitch to Lindor, and there's a knee-high strike and the sinker from Gumby. It is 0-1. Montgomery back to the belt. He comes home, and Lindor swings and misses ahead of a changeup. And the count is nothing and two.
0: Trevor Williams now warming in the Ranger pen.
6: Not to be confused with Devin Williams. 0-2, infield looking for two. And here's the pitch, and that's popped foul straight back and out of play. When the Rangers turned to McDonald's owner-operators of North Texas, in conjunction with the Ranger Baseball Foundation, donate $1,000 to the Ronald McDonald Houses of Dallas and Fort Worth. The Rangers have not turned to double play tonight, and

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3: 3-2, the Mets lead as Trevor Williams comes out of the Ranger bullpen. The 34-year-old right-hander from Arizona State last worked Friday with a heroic 4 scoreless innings, picking up the win in relief against Toronto. And he's on to face Bo Bichette with 2 outs in the 9th, runners at 1st and 2nd. Mark Vientos on deck. Williams in his 6th Ranger appearance. He's 2-0 with a 2.89 ERA. Right-hander at the belt. He kicks and comes home, and Bichette takes a breaking ball outside. That's the sweeper. 1-0 the count. The fastball and the sweeper, the two main pitches for Trevor Williams. Former Washington Nationals set at the belt and to the plate. He almost hit Bichette. That one waist high, backed him out of there. And the count is 2-0. Ewing struck out to start the inning, but Morabito singled. Lindor grounded out with the runner advancing. Soto was walked intentionally. 2-0 the count. And here's the pitch, swing and a miss, 2-1. Brett Beatty has come out on deck for the Mets to bat for Vientos if the inning is still going. And Beatty has had great success against Williams in the past. 2-1. Here's the pitch. There's a high pop-up foul on the third base side, and this will reach the seats. 2 balls and 2 strikes. The Astros failed to score in the top of the 1st against George Kirby. The Mariners now batting against Ethan Pecco in the bottom of the 1st at T-Mobile Park in Seattle. Tomorrow, the teams will play another night game. And then the Astros will have to fly to Sacramento to play the A's on Friday. 2-2 outside. Pardon me, they'll fly after the game today and play the A's tomorrow night in Sacramento. So let's hope for a nice long game in Seattle, won by the Mariners. Right here, 3-2 Mets with runners at 1st and 2nd, 2 outs and a 3-2 count on Bichette. The runners will be going. Morabito, good speed at 2nd, the lead runner. Soto behind him at 1st. Here's the pitch. Inside, ball 4. The bases are loaded for the pinch hitter, Brett Beatty. And things have really gotten dicey here with the Mets already leading by a run. Vientos was 0-for-4. And here is Beatty for the year, hitting .236. 10 homers and 52 RBIs for Beatty. And as we mentioned, he has done very well against Trevor Williams, 4-for-6 with a home run. Beatty, a guy whose hitting has improved a lot this year after working with J.P. Arencibia, former Blue Jays first-round draft pick and Ranger catcher, albeit briefly, who is the catching coach for the Mets, but was asked to help Beatty with his hitting. Beatty, another former first-round draft choice, perhaps feeling the pressure

0: Yes.
1: Of that selection. Working with him on the mental approach primarily. So it's bases loaded and two outs, and Beatty, the left-handed hitter, coming up against Williams. 3-2 Mets in the ninth. Here's the set. Williams comes home, and Beatty takes one right down the middle. Fastball there at 91. It is 0-1. Seattle failed to score in the first. They've gone to the second at T-Mobile. Houston nothing, Seattle nothing. 0-1 the count to Beatty. Here's the pitch. A little bit low as the sweeper is down below the knees. And it's one ball and one strike. Carson Bench is the on-deck batter. If he bats in this inning, the Mets will have at least a two-run lead. One ball, one strike to Beatty. Here's the pitch, way outside. It is 2-1. No place to put Brett Beatty. Morabito at third, Soto at second, Bichette at first. The pitch swung on and missed. Or is it? No, that ball is hit high and deep to right and it's gone. Oh my goodness. I completely lost the ball. That is a three-run homer for Brett Beatty. The second of his career against Williams and the fifth hit off Williams in seven at-bats. That is a grand slam for Brett Beatty, and the Mets are on easy street.
2: Wow, that pitch was right down the middle. It could not have been more center cut. And Beatty, after hitting it, turned, smiled into the third base dugout. He knows he just ended this one.
1: Here's Benj, and he fouls it back at his 0-1. It's 7-2 Mets. Two runs charged to Montgomery, two runs charged to Williams. And many in this crowd are heading for the exits as that pitch comes in low, one ball and one strike. What a crusher. Williams back set, and the pitch check swing. He went around. It is 1-2 on Bench. For Brett Beatty, his 11th home run, his RBI total up to 56. And the 1-2, breaking ball went behind him. And the count at 2 balls. And 2 strikes. It was low. It was down around the ankles. Did not appear to be a purpose pitch of any kind. So this time walking Juan Soto did not work out. 2-2 delivery, and that's low. It is 3-2.
2: And of the three times, this was the only time when first base was open. First two times, basically, you're putting the guy on third.
1: Right. Third base was open. You're moving the runners up. Now the payoff pitch, and he struck him out looking. That ends the inning, but the damage done. A 4 spot up there for the Mets. And going to the bottom of the ninth, it's 7-2 New York on the Trajan Wealth Rangers Radio Network.
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1: 7-2, the Mets lead going to the bottom of the ninth. As the Cuban left-hander Cionel Pérez comes on. With the Mets, he's been in 21 games with a 4.10 ERA, including his time with Washington this year, 37 appearances, a 4.89 ERA, and a 4-3 record. Corey Seager first up with the Rangers down by 5 runs. All the Mets runs coming on home runs tonight. A 2-run homer by Soto, a go-ahead solo by Semien, and a slam pinch hitting by Brett Beatty. Beatty is now at first base. The pitch to Seager, left on left, is down and away for a ball. Seager has struck out twice and grounded out. One and oh. And the pitch, Seager swings and fouls it at the plate. One ball and one strike. Tomorrow's game at 1:35 will feature Zach Thornton on the mound, another rookie for the Mets, a left-hander. He's 5-5 with a 3.40 ERA. The Rangers starter has not been announced. We would anticipate Kumar Rocker either as a starter or perhaps with an opener in front of him. And then on to Minnesota for 3. There will be some serious scoreboard watching after this game tonight, with Houston and Seattle in the second inning scoreless. The 1-1 delivery. Seager hits a ground ball slowly to second base, charged by Semien over to first, and there's one out. Josh Young is coming up next. Young has grounded to third, fly to right, and grounded to third again. The top three men in the Ranger batting order have combined for just one hit in the last two nights. And it's been Langford, Seager, and Young in both games. Young had the hit yesterday, a double that tied the game. The pitch is low, and it's ball one to J.J.
2: Well, you can hear a pin drop in here right now.
1: One and oh, and here's the pitch. Check swing, strike, and the count is 1-1. There's a decent representation of Mets fans. Nothing like when the Yankees are here, or even the Red Sox, in terms of the number of visiting fans making noise. A 1-1 pitch, and there's a strike, and the count is 1-2. 30,188. The paid attendance tonight. Perez to the plate, and that is fouled back. A loss today would leave the Rangers with a 4-4 record on the homestand and a 10-10 record in September. And overall, two games under 500. The 1-2 pitch, that just missed. Not sure how, and Perez can't believe it. But again, there's nothing he can do about it as they're out of challenges. I guess

0: Perez featuring a blue fielder's glove, long blue sleeves under the gray Mets jersey. Full count to JJ. And here's the pitch. And a smash into left, a base hit in between Lindor and Bichette. And there's a start with one out in the ninth. The Rangers in desperate need of a multitude of base runners. Brandon Nimmo coming up next in a 7-2 ball game. He has struck out, singled, and flied out to left.
1: First hit for the Rangers since they got their other three hits when they scored twice in the fifth.
0: And this is the only other inning in which the Rangers have had a base runner. They had three hits and a walk back in the fifth inning and scored twice, but left two men on base. The pitch is a strike. The Rangers 1-for-3 with men in scoring position today. The Mets are 1-for-7 and a very big one, the Grand Slam. The 0-1 pitch fouled off to the left. And he's 0-2 on Nimmo with Ezekiel Duran on deck. Houston failed to score in the top of the second in Seattle. Mariners batting bottom of the second. Nothing there. Perez is ready. And he lets it fly. And he missed outside and low. Milwaukee beat Philadelphia 4-1. Philadelphia and the Cubs and San Diego all tied for the top three wildcard spots over there. 1-2 pitch outside to Nimmo. And it's 2-2. The Cubs are losing tonight, batting in the bottom of the ninth against Miami. It is 3-2 Marlins. San Diego and the Dodgers scoreless, bottom of the second in L.A. The 2-2 pitch just missed, and the count has gone full. So Nimmo extending the at-bat here, needing to get on anyhow, anyway, with the Rangers down by 5 in the ninth. The set by Perez and the pitch. And Nimmo whacks one foul high in the air down the left side and out of play. The Phillies lost to Milwaukee 4-1 in Philadelphia tonight. So an opportunity for the Cubs and San Diego to move ahead of the Phillies in those wild card standings. But the game at Wrigley has just ended. Miami won it over the Cubs 3-2. 3-2 pitch. There's a ground ball to first. Beatty down to second for one. Relay to the pitcher covering, not in time. Nimmo beat the relay, and the Rangers are not yet dead. That play goes 3-6. And with the runner at first and two outs, Ezekiel Duran will be the batter with the Mets in charge 7-2.
1: And technically over in the National League, the Arizona Diamondbacks haven't been eliminated yet. But they're on the precipice.
0: The set. The pitch. Hit high and deep but foul down the right field line. 0-1. What a frustrating night this has been. Mm. Cody Bradford dueling with Nolan McClain. Tie ball game. Marcus Semien unties it, and then a grand slam by Beatty. The 0-1 pitch. That's low and inside. One ball and one strike. This play still stunned by the grand slam.
1: Mm-hmm.
0: The 1-1 pitch. And the ground ball to short. This should end it. Lindor to Semien, and the ball game's over. The Mets have won it 7-2. Back with the totals after this on the Trajan Wealth Rangers Radio Network.
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3: 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The Rangers, 2 runs on 4 hits, 1 error, and 2 left. Nolan McLean, the winning pitcher, he is 12-10 on the year. Jacob Lantz, the loser, he is 3-4. The game took 2 hours and 29 minutes before 30,188. Nolan McLean is our player of the game. 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McLean gave up 2 runs in 7 innings, allowed just 3 hits, walked nobody, and he struck out 5. So the Ranger record falls to 78-80, and the Rangers need some help tonight from the Seattle Mariners, who are playing the Houston Astros. That game in the bottom of the second inning, scoreless. If the Astros win, they would have a full game lead over the Rangers and essentially a 2-game lead since they have the tiebreaker. If Seattle wins, it would remain a tie for first place, which basically means a 1-game lead for the Houston Astros. Rangers at 78-80 and 4-4 on this homestand going into the final home game of the regular season tomorrow. And the Mets go to 73-85 on the year. In interleague play now, the Rangers are 24-23, and the Mets, just the reverse, they are 23-24. Tomorrow's game starts at 1:35. Broadcast time will be 1 o'clock. Left-hander Zach Thornton will pitch for the Mets. He is a rookie out of Winona, Minnesota, and Grand Canyon College, a former fifth-round draft pick. In 14 starts, he's gone 5-5 with a 3.40 ERA. The Rangers have not announced their starter. We anticipate it will be Kamar Rocker, maybe with an opener in front of him. Rocker is 5-11 with an ERA of 4.47. For our engineer, Ken Mendez, for Jacob Ray and Jet Nelson in Master Control, for Matt Hicks and Jared Sandler, I'm Eric Nadell. Thanks for listening. The final again, the Mets 7 and the Rangers 2. Stay tuned for post-game game day brought to you by Toyota. So long, everybody.
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0: 2. Texas kid Brett Beatty with a back-breaking grand slam coming off the bench in the top of the ninth. Turned a one-run Mets lead into a five-run lead. The Mets never trailed at any point tonight, and they take the second game of this three-game series. Welcome into Rangers Game Day, presented by Toyota, alongside Elvis Andrews, Jared Sandler with you. I guess we're happy to be with you just because we love doing this, but not really happy about the results. The Rangers have lost three straight games, during which they've scored just seven runs. Three hits last night, would have been three hits tonight, was it not for Josh Young's single in the ninth. The bats just have gone ice cold, and the Rangers pitching for eight innings was pretty good. The grand slam in the ninth obviously changes the complexion, but through eight innings, the Rangers pitching put them in a position to win the game. Listen, Nolan McClain's really good. Rangers tied it up. They couldn't get that third run in that inning, and they couldn't really just get anything going after that, and unfortunately, critical time, three straight losses, not going to get the job done.
1: Yeah, that's why, like, you know, I'm going to continue to say the same thing. When you play with teams like this and you don't get early runs, late in the game, the team that is trying to get to the postseason is the one that get kind of jeopardized a little bit because they have nothing to lose. They're going to feel free. Batty is hitting home runs and doubles because they know in 5 days they're going home. And that's the reason why the Rangers, they just need to, like, just score early. I mean, today was tough. I mean, that guy, you have to tip your hat. He is one of the best one of the best younger pitchers in the league. But, yeah.
0: But, hey, hold on. I want to stop you there because you're right. Nolan McClain's really good. You said the other day, you got to find a way.
1: Yes.
0: You got one dugout. They're playing for, their season to continue. As you mentioned, yeah, the Mets have the advantage. They're playing free. But when you're playing like that, it's also a little bit easier to just kind of give it up, right? Because we're not playing for anything.
1: Yeah.
0: I feel like you played on teams that they found a way, right? And in 2023, even though it was kind of a weird end of the year, ultimately they found a way.
1: Yeah.
0: And I'm not saying that this team still can't. Four games left. So the Astros and Mariners are scoreless. If the Mariners can help the Rangers out, that'd be nice. But at the end of the day, yeah, Nolan McClain's really good. The Rangers just weren't able to find a way.
1: Yeah, you have to. You have to find a way. And that's what I say. One of my five keys was Langford. And he was the starter, the leadoff today. And he got a big opportunity, to put the team on board, to put the team in the lead. Did not happen. So it's just, I don't know, like, him as a leadoff right now. I don't think he's at his best. He's not looking at the ball well. Like, his at-bats are not like, he's lining balls to the center field. He did one at-bat yesterday, but the totality is a lot of strikeout. So, like, having him to lead off again against a pitcher like that guy, that will be, like, something to discuss. But in general, the team did not hit. The team did not, I didn't see nobody besides Carter to try to lay a bunt. There was nobody on base, pretty much. It's a lot of easy outs. So I just think that, when you face a guy like him, you need to have a plan, a team plan, to either get him out early or to find a way, to put good at-bats. And, unfortunately, the last three games, that offense is pretty much lost.
0: Yeah, let's bring in Matt Hicks. Hicksie, what do you got on this one?
2: Man, I tell you what, just an overall foreboding feeling as to how this game developed. And you talked about, where we are in the season. For Marcus Semien, one of the heroes of the 2023 season for Texas, to hit that home run in the eighth inning to break a 2-2 deadlock, for him to hit it off of Jacob Latz, who is arguably the pitcher of the year here for the Texas Rangers, and for Ezekiel Duran to end up making the final out of the ball game. Ezekiel Duran, arguably the player of the year for the Rangers. All of that happening in the same ball game. Again, you just have this foreboding feeling. Now, having said that, the Mariners pull off a win tonight. You're still tied for first in the division with four games left to play. So it's not like this is a death knell for the ball club, even though to some it might feel like that You can still come to the ballpark tomorrow afternoon and have an opportunity to be in first place before you start that series in Minnesota.
0: Matt, what stands out to you offensively? Because we can have all this fun conversation, but if this team doesn't start to hit, then it really might not really mean a whole lot.
2: Yeah, in the fifth inning, they were able to string some stuff together, right? McLean got a little wild in the zone with his sinker, and the Rangers got all of their hits off of that particular pitch. But when you're going up against a guy like McLean, who was commanding the way he did here today, it's tough. It's tough to string stuff together. So, you know, can you get out of your plan all season long and do something different against quality pitching? I'm not sure. You know, tomorrow you see Zach Thornton, a rookie who has pitched very well, and especially of late. So the Rangers need to figure out a way to get some guys on base. You know, whether that's being a little bit more patient at the plate, or having a different approach with two strikes in the count, looking to go the other way. You need to string some stuff together. They did that in one inning tonight, and in the other eight innings they didn't.
0: And then on the mound, you know, the Rangers, I think one of their challenges here showed up again tonight, and that's the bullpen depth. Now, it didn't play out necessarily in the middle innings, but you had to go to Jacob Latz in the seventh. If you have maybe a little stronger depth, you're not going to Latz there in the seventh. He does give up the home run to Marcus Semien in the eighth after getting out of it in the seventh. But then in the ninth, you know, you're going to Jordan Montgomery, who did okay. You know, he put on Juan Soto intentionally. And then Trevor Williams, who has done a nice job for the Rangers, but he was available less than a month ago. Not a guy that, you know, in a game you're managing playoff style, you know, I don't know that there was anything Skip did that, you know, you would do differently, because I think in that spot you go to Jacob Latz, but then you don't have the pieces to turn to afterwards. I'm okay with going to Latz against their best hitters in a tie game. It didn't work out, but I don't know what the other options are, unfortunately, and there just isn't a lot of great bullpen depth.
2: There are not a lot of options remaining, you know, right now. And when you think about it, in the ninth inning, even after intentionally walking Soto for a third time in the ballgame, you know, you're still just one out away from getting to the bottom of the ninth down by only a run. So, you know, Skip Schumacher, you know, trying to squeeze blood out of a rock here, almost came through with getting us to the bottom of the ninth down by only one run.
1: Yeah, I think that him bringing Latz in the seventh, I'm with you. I was kind of happy at the beginning, but then I say, you know, for the rest of the bullpen, you know, that message that is coming from the manager where he has to bring their best pitcher in the seven, it kind of like, it will take a lot of guys like, wow, like, you know, like he, you know, he doesn't trust us in this situation. I mean, not against Skip. He have to do what he...
0: And that's not the time to make friends, you know what I mean?
1: Like, you have to do what you have to do. But I think that the message that he sent is like, well, this is the only guy I can trust, right? And like, he did his job. You know, Marcus did what Marcus did here in 23, and he's done his own career, trying to cheat always in that fastball, and he got one. You know, he's human also, but I think the hardest thing was after Latz, and then we all start like, okay, so now what, right? And that's hard. Like, you cannot go to the playoff being like that. That's what I'm trying to say. Like, it's hard to get to the playoff when you only have one guy that you can trust in your bullpen. It's hard. It's not impossible, but it's just hard, and I think the message in the bullpen is that right now.
0: Yeah. Pixie, appreciate it.
2: All right, thanks.
0: All right, Astros leading 1-0. That game's in the top of the third in Seattle. We'll keep you posted while we're on the air. Rangers fall. If the Astros win, the Rangers will effectively be two games back with four to play. 7-2, Mets over the Rangers. Rangers game day on RSN is presented by Toyota. Score a great deal during the Toyota Trucks Game Day sales event today.
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11: Three home games remain. The Rangers' final home series of the regular season starts Tuesday, and these three games against Marcus Semien and the New York Mets could mean everything. The Rangers are pushing for the postseason, so make your plans to get to the ballpark one last time to experience the thrills of a September stretch run. 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All for Texas.

0: seven of the nine innings, the Rangers went down in order. They did not really put a whole lot together against Nolan McLean and the two Mets relievers, Devin Williams and Cionel Perez. 7-2, the final. Afterwards, Skip spoke to the media.
1: Skip, I mean, the offense was tough to come by tonight. I know you guys faced a really good starting pitcher in McLean. Obviously had success on him in the fifth, but other than that, I mean, what just made him hard to get to tonight?
2: Yeah, it was a good fight back in the fifth inning to tie it up, but you're right. We had a tough time on the offensive side. Just couldn't catch up to the fastball. Again, kind of two nights in a row where the fastballs beat us. You know, he's a really good young pitcher. He's going to be really good for a long time. Fastball is really good. He can spin the ball as good as anybody in the league. You know, we had our chances a couple times, but for the most part, it was, you know, we just couldn't catch up to the fastball kind of back-to-back nights.
1: We talked pregame about how going to leverage guys early has been effective at times. Just what made it different tonight?
2: I don't think it was different. I think it was, I think, you know, Alexander did fantastic. You know, he came in a tough spot, gave us a really good inning and change. We went to lats earlier than ever and got out of a bases loaded jam and sent him back out. And, you know, 2-0 pitch to Marcus and he hit it out. But, you know, I would have done it all over again. We used our guys to keep us in the game, in a tie game, and to give our offense a chance. You know, we just couldn't get anything going against, you know, their bullpen and their starting pitcher. But you're trying to do everything you could to keep it there, to give, you know, our lineup a chance to score some runs. We just didn't do it tonight.
3: Skip, you're in this three-game losing streak.
2: Yeah.
3: Your 1-2 hitters, I think, are 1-for-24. 13 Ks. You can't do this with that kind of lack of production at the top. What do you see going on there?
2: Yeah, there's, you know, unfortunately, they last couple of games have been, you know, tough on them with some punch outs. I think that's the biggest thing for me is the strikeouts are kind of, you know, adding up a little bit. And we got to do the best we can to move the ball forward, and we just haven't done it. But you're right. I mean, I do feel like the, you know, there's guys at the bottom of the order that had a really good, some good at bats, but, you know, the top of the order, you know, has to carry us. I mean, that's just the reality of it. I'm not going to say they know it. It's not, you know, they're frustrated. You can sense it. You can feel it in the dugout because they've been, there's some guys on base, you know, with them up, and unfortunately we just couldn't get any runs across. But, yeah, it's not lack of work or fight. They just didn't produce the last couple of days.
0: Let's take a look at the standings, and not looking good in Seattle. 4-0 Astros. Mariners don't seem to have a whole lot of juice left. If the Astros hold on and win, the Rangers will be a full game back of the Astros in the loss column. Or they're already a game back in the loss column. A full game back in the standings would be 2 with the tiebreaker. So if the Astros do hold on and win, the Rangers, let's just say they go 4-0 the rest of the way, which that's not a guarantee by any means. The Astros would have to split a four-game series in West Sacramento against the Athletics. So that's how it would have to play out. If the Rangers went 3-1, the Astros would have to go 1-3. The Rangers would have to be 2 games better than the Astros the rest of the way if they want to play beyond 162. And we talked about it again a few days ago. It was so great. We were in such great spirits because it was in the Rangers' control. The loss last night, coupled with the Astros win, the loss tonight, coupled potentially with an Astros win. Now you really got to just hope for the best. You got to take care of your business and then hope for the best, because you could go 4-0 and still not be good enough.
4: Yeah, no, the energy is all about, you know, you're grinding. It's, you know, last part of the season, you're about to get to the finish line. It's all about your energy. It's all about your heart. It's about your will. And I haven't seen that the last 2 games. I don't know how. Like, I understand this guy was good, but when you are close to smelling the division, don't matter who's pitching. If you need to get a hit by pitch, you'll get in there, get a hit by. You need to find a way to win the games, and that's what a division, that's what a playoff team will do. You know, especially this year where like the opportunities is humongous. So, again, the last thing you always lose is hope. The Rangers still got hope, but yeah, there's not more room to let go.
5: Yeah. Well, when we come back, we'll wrap it up. Just one more regular season home game left. Is it going to be the last game the Rangers play in this ballpark this year? Well, it's kind of out of their hands. Rangers fall to the Mets 7-2.
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12: Here's your KSST KRVA FM weather. Sunny through the afternoon, temperatures top out in the mid-90s, northeast wind around 10 miles an hour. Mostly clear to partly cloudy tonight with lows around 70. Partly sunny on Thursday with highs in the low to mid-90s. Partly cloudy Thursday night, lows in the mid-60s, sunny and lower 90s on Friday. I'm meteorologist Matthew Harding on KSST and KRVA FM.
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5: Rangers Game Day on RSN is presented by Toyota. Score a great deal during the Toyota Trucks Game Day sales event today. Well, the Rangers are leaving the building after tomorrow. Elvis is leaving the building after tonight, his final game. And he was treated to an exceptional play by Corey Seager at short, something Elvis can appreciate. Or Whataburger, what a play. Corey, unfortunately, is in a rough patch at the plate, but that was a tremendous play in the field, taking a potential base hit away from Bo Bichette. Wow, what a play that was.
18: Yeah, that brought some memories back. That was one of my favorite plays right there, like, especially with the hitters thing. He's a base hit. They kind of, like, slammed it, the helmet. That's the best feeling. Great play by Corey.
5: That's a great play by Corey. And now tomorrow, not sure yet who's pitching.
0: looking to see if there's an update. I'm not seeing anything. But we know the Rangers and Mets are going to play a game. And it's the last home regular season game for the Rangers this year. Is it their last game in this ballpark? Well, unfortunately, the odds are not in their favor. But the flame is still burning, right? It'd be nice if the Mariners could show a little life and come back and win, but it would also be nice if the Rangers could get some wins too. They probably, just being realistic, probably need a win out, need some help from the Athletics. Would be nice to get some help from the Mariners, but we'd love to see you at the yard tomorrow afternoon. Rangers.com for tickets. Skip school. I promise you'll be okay. Education's important. One day, you can make up. Come out to the yard.
4: Only one day.
0: Only one day. You never know what you're going to see. You can get an education at the ballpark. You can do a little math, right? There's a lot of math you can do. Just basic addition, subtraction, division, history. You can learn about, you know, the history of the Texas Rangers.
4: Spanish with the Hispanic guys.
0: Yeah, Elano might teach you some Spanish. Elano Ornelas and Jose Guzman. A lot of things. And you can learn some important values like gratitude, Elvis. Yeah. 2 years doing this with you, it's a blast. I appreciate all the positivity, the energy, the love for life and love for baseball in this team. And we really enjoy having you here, and thanks so much for being a part of our team.
4: No, it was amazing. Amazing year. I feel much better this year. I apologize for my bad English to all of you guys, but I'm trying, okay? I'm keep trying. I promise it will get better. But no, thank you for everything. I'm so happy that I beat you in the dud race this year. But no, it's been amazing. I love this game. I love you guys. I love the Rangers. RSN, amazing. Everybody from top to bottom, great job.
0: Is that a height joke? Top to bottom.
4: Top to bottom. I love Renee. Renee is the best. She's teaching me English also. But no, thank you for everything. I'm not losing hope in the team. I'm an ex-player, so I'm going to be with the guys all the way to the end, whether they win, whether they lose. I'm a loyal, and I'm forever. So I hope the guys and everybody, all the fans, show up tomorrow. The guys, they need you, and, you know, hope is the last thing we can lose. So thank you for everything.
0: Your last home game last year, you rode off in a horse. You don't have a horse, but I don't know if you want to simulate that right now for people. Their lasting image of you in 2026 is you kind of doing a little horse dance.
4: Well, we can do the horse and the lasso. We need this. We need to make some more lasso.
0: There you go. Elvis lassoing us in tomorrow. We're going to get out of here. We'll see Elvis next year. He'll losing the

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5: Here's your KSST KRVA FM weather. Sunny through the afternoon, temperatures top out in the mid-90s, northeast wind around 10 miles an hour. Mostly clear to partly cloudy tonight with lows around 70. Partly sunny on Thursday with highs in the low to mid-90s. Partly cloudy Thursday night, lows in the mid-60s. Sunny and lower 90s on Friday. I'm meteorologist Matthew Harding on KSST and KRVA FM.
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7: Statewide gasoline prices are nearing $4 a gallon.
8: Governor Abbott says the only thing that will bring the price at the pump down is an end to the war in Iran.
9: When that war ends, fuel is going to go back down to lower than it was before.
8: Texas Agriculture Commissioner Sid Miller is once again calling on the governor to suspend the state's 20 cents per gallon tax on gas. In San Antonio, Michael Board, TSN News.
7: AAA says a gallon of regular is $3.96, up nearly a dime from last week. Diesel is at $5.95 a gallon, up 4 pennies from a week ago. And Texas A&M AgriLife researchers are working to help sheep producers fight one of the industry's most persistent problems, internal parasites. Researchers are breeding sheep with greater natural resistance to stomach worms, including the barber's pole worm. Researchers say genetics alone aren't the answer. Effective parasite control also includes grazing management, proper use of dewormers, and selecting animals that naturally remain healthy and productive. With an Ag Minute, I'm Chelsea Wade, TSN News.
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2: East Texas A&M University has posted its highest semester enrollment number of all time. For fall 2026, ET boasts a record 14,589 students, shattering the previous record of 13,464 set in fall 2016 and representing a more than 8% increase. Compared to data from the same time frame in fall 2025, undergraduate enrollment rose by more than 10%, and graduate enrollment increased by more than 6%. In addition to growth among first-time students, ET saw a greater than 10% increase in students transferring from other institutions to complete their bachelor's degrees. East Texas A&M President Mark Rudin said the university's record enrollment reflects growing demand for an education that connects learning with the evolving workforce needs of rural and urban Northeast Texas. Rudin says it's truly a special occasion in our university's storied history to have a record number of students joining the Lion family. In addition to the increase in total enrollment, this year's incoming freshman class is better prepared to succeed in college. The average high school GPA of incoming freshmen improved over last year's group, as did their class rankings, with stronger SAT scores than in recent years. Listen for news around the clock on KSST.
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0: 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Nope. These songs are perfectly measured and right on time. 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
2: 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It's reported that the Treasury shows about $6 trillion in assets and over $47 trillion in liabilities. 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
1: Here's your KSST KRVA FM weather. Mostly clear to partly cloudy as we go through the night with lows falling into the upper 60s, a light east wind. Partly sunny on Thursday with highs in the low to mid 90s. Mostly clear to partly cloudy Thursday night, lows around 65. Lots of sunshine Friday with highs in the mid 90s. Increasing clouds Friday night. I'm meteorologist Matthew Harding on KSST and KRVA FM.
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5: Smackover Lithium, the partnership between Standard Lithium of Canada and Equinor of Norway, announced on Monday the positive results of a preliminary economic assessment of a proposed Franklin project in Northeast Texas. Franklin referring to Franklin County. The assessment highlights the globally significant size and high quality of the lithium brine resources in the Smackover Foundation that underlies much of Northeast Texas. It marks a key step toward the partnership's goal of reaching well over 100,000 metric tons of lithium chemical production per year in Texas. The study projects an after-tax net present value of $5 billion and an internal rate of return of 24%. Dr. Andy Robinson, President and Chief Operating Officer of Standard Lithium, stated, "The Franklin Preliminary Economic Assessment demonstrates the strength of arguably one of the largest and highest quality lithium brine resources in North America. Lithium is used in batteries that power smartphones, laptops, tablets, power tools, and electric vehicles, among other uses. The proposed Franklin project would be centered around nearby Mount Vernon. Reportedly, it would not begin before 2030, but would provide hundreds of jobs in the area."
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1: Here's your KSST KRVA FM weather. Mostly clear to partly cloudy as we go through the night, with lows falling into the upper 60s, a light east wind. Partly sunny on Thursday with highs in the low to mid 90s. Mostly clear to partly cloudy Thursday night, lows around 65. Lots of sunshine Friday with highs in the mid 90s. Increasing clouds Friday night. I'm meteorologist Matthew Harding on KSST and KRVA FM.
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8: Plans are in place for the first public marina on Bodark Lake in nearby Fannin County. The North Texas Municipal Water District Board of Directors has approved plans for the marina, which include a boat ramp, fuel facilities, and places to eat and shop along the shore north of the Farm Road 897 Bridge. The development will bring retail, restaurants, and new docks. The chair of the Fannin County Lake

0: Economic Development Committee, Hannah Cupps, tells K10 Television in Sherman, Denison, it was definitely a long time coming. She says the marina is expected to offer 200 boat slips in the first phase of development. The two-year-old reservoir that has impacted more than 2 million North Texas water users is about to tap into another sector of needs. Cupps believes the marina will bring more traction to the already busy lake. She says the word is getting around that this is a big fishing destination, as well as a big hub for future lake real estate and lake recreation. The marina is expected to be ready 2 years after construction begins, putting its opening between the end of 2028 and the beginning of 2029. Bodark Lake is located to the north of U.S. Highway 82 between Bonham and Honey Grove. It was officially opened in 2023.
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1: Here's your KSST KRVA FM weather. Mostly clear to partly cloudy as we go through the night with lows falling into the upper 60s, a light east wind. Partly sunny on Thursday with highs in the low to mid 90s. Mostly clear to partly cloudy Thursday night, lows around 65. Lots of sunshine Friday with highs in the mid 90s. Increasing clouds Friday night. I'm meteorologist Matthew Harding on KSST and KRVA FM.
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1: Here's your KSST KRVA FM weather. Mostly clear to partly cloudy as we go through the night, with lows falling into the upper 60s, a light east wind. Partly sunny on Thursday with highs in the low to mid 90s. Mostly clear to partly cloudy Thursday night, lows around 65. Lots of sunshine Friday with highs in the mid 90s. Increasing clouds Friday night. I'm meteorologist Matthew Harding on KSST and KRVA FM.
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1: Here's your KSST KRVA FM weather. Mostly clear to partly cloudy as we go through the night, with lows falling into the upper 60s, a light east wind. Partly sunny on Thursday with highs in the low to mid 90s. Mostly clear to partly cloudy Thursday night, lows around 65. Lots of sunshine Friday with highs in the mid 90s. Increasing clouds Friday night. I'm meteorologist Matthew Harding on KSST and KRVA FM.
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3: 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Hopkins County Maintenance 903-885-4031. In Hopkins County on FM 900 from US 67 to FM 69, crews will be working on roadway widening. Expect flaggers and slower moving traffic. Please drive carefully when traveling through work zones.
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2: The heat dome that has been in place for months appears to be weakening.
3: According to USDA meteorologist Brad Rippey.
4: By the time we get to the end of this week, the main lingering area where we'll see 95 degree plus heat will be the Western Gulf Coast region. So if you're further to the north and west, places like the central Great Plains, even into the southern Corn Belt, finally getting a break from these day after day triple digit temperatures and lack of rainfall that has really burnt up pastures and created shortages of surface water, whether it be farm ponds or streams.
3: Places like the southern plains and southeast are expected to receive beneficial rains this week.
4: The longer-term outlook is more favorable. You can only sustain a ridge like this so long into the autumn because the nights get longer, and it's just not climatologically conceivable to keep it going much longer.
3: I'm Rod Bain reporting for the U.S. Department of Agriculture in Washington, D.C.
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2: So early.
1: Yes, it is. Pour yourself a cup of coffee, go out and gather those eggs, and get ready for the early bird news right here on

0: Input costs and the Strait of Hormuz. I'm Jessica Domel with Washington Ag Watch on the Texas Farm Bureau Radio Network. Global tensions continue to weigh on farm input prices, including the cost of fertilizer and diesel. While there are other factors at play, the Iranian conflict that has led to disruptions at the Strait of Hormuz has played a key role in those price increases. And analysts say the disruptions could remain even after the conflict is over. Former USDA chief economist Seth Meyer told the Ag Outlook Forum it could take months for high costs to go back down.
1: There's a tail on these things, I think, especially for things like fertilizer production. And my statement on summary is, if world peace breaks out tomorrow, how soon do we get to a better spot? First of all, that's a big leap. But I think you've got months. You've got facilities which have been damaged. You've got backlogs. I think that this lingers with us even if we have peace breakout tomorrow.
0: The Strait of Hormuz is a narrow waterway between the Persian Gulf and the Arabian Sea. It's bordered by Iran, the United Arab Emirates, and Oman. Its status matters because
2: three of the world's 10 largest urea exporters sit behind the Strait of Hormuz. Three of the world's largest anhydrous exporters sit behind the Strait of Hormuz. One of the top five phosphate exporters sit behind there. A ton of gas that feeds other nitrogen manufacturing plants around the world comes from that body of water. Something I had never even thought about, but from a phosphate standpoint, you got to remember phosphate, DAPMAP, two of your biggest costs are anhydrous, which obviously is being impacted. Sulfur. Half the world's tradable supply travels through the Strait of Hormuz, and with the Strait of Hormuz problems, Russia shut theirs down. That's another 17% of the world's tradable supply. Right now, two-thirds of the world's tradable sulfur supply doesn't exist.
0: That was Josh Linville, Vice President of Fertilizer for StoneX. For the Texas Farm Bureau Radio Network, I'm Jessica Domel.
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4: 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For his famed association with apples, John Chapman is an icon of the harvest season. Born in Massachusetts in 1774, Chapman spent a good part of his life traveling in the Midwest. Even by frontier standards, he was reportedly an eccentric character. Legend has it that he wore old sackcloths for garments and a tin pot as a hat. Chapman reportedly endeared himself to pioneer families with his generous disposition, his knowledge of medicinal herbs, and his concern for a humane treatment of animals. But it was Chapman's habit of planting apple orchards along his travels that soon earned him a place in modern mythology. John Chapman was the real-life Johnny Appleseed. There is the Old Farmer's Almanac Radio Report. 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

0: From the Texas State Network, welcome to Texas in the Morning. Coming up, the Austin City Council is going to vote on what they call deportation defense initiatives. Another Texas city is looking at how to handle data centers.
1: Still got flood watches in West Texas. Welcome rain continues to fall up into the Panhandle and South Plains as well. But what about the rest of the state as we get closer to the weekend? I'm meteorologist Dan Brunoff. Forecast coming up.
0: Later, Mike Rogers has the other side of the news. Jet Nelson is at the TSN Sports Desk. Good morning. I'm Alan Skaya. Elected officials in Austin want to help illegal immigrants like the man who was shot during a Capitol area chase.
2: The Austin City Council is voting today on funneling $854,000 into what they call deportation defense initiatives. The cash will go to a pair of nonprofits who will, in turn, hire lawyers for illegal immigrants.
3: Once it goes to a nonprofit organization, the accountability is gone.
2: Andy Hogue with Travis County Republican says that Austin has seemingly found a way around the state's ban on sanctuary cities, and they're doing it in a way that he says avoids public debate on how taxpayer money is spent. In San Antonio, Michael Board, TSN News.
0: Sons of the Houston man shot and killed by ICE back in July testified in a Senate hearing. Lorenzo Araujo's son, Ronaldo, says they're seeking closure.
4: It's been 2.5 months, and we still don't have my dad's belongings back. Aside from some change that he kept in his pocket, we don't have his wallet or his phone, and our mom, that's all she wants back.
0: His father was killed while driving his construction van to a job site. Rojo's brother asked why the names of the agents involved in his father's death have not been released. The brothers were among family members of five people shot and killed by ICE who spoke in front of a panel of Senate Democrats. Texas Hill Country homeowners affected by those floods 2 years ago, they're headed to Capitol Hill in a long-shot bid to get more federal aid. Claudia Lamon says she and members of her community are in dire need of essential home repairs.
5: We haven't seen any dollar from federal money that's supposed to be for rebuild communities.
0: The Trump administration previously announced more than $39 million in FEMA funding for multiple states, including Texas, but that cash does not cover the July flooding. Instead, the Texas portion includes Hurricane Harvey-era infrastructure repairs along the Gulf Coast. A Dallas City Council member is asking the city to consider a temporary moratorium on new hyperscale data centers.
6: Councilman Chad West says the pause would give Dallas staff time to study how the city should regulate these large facilities. According to his memo, hyperscale data centers can require significant amounts of electricity and water and can generate heat and noise. West says those impacts, depending on the size and location of a facility, could affect nearby residents and their quality of life. The memo also says Dallas currently classifies data centers as communications exchange facilities, meaning the city allows for them to be built in many commercial and industrial areas without requiring a separate zoning change. Emily Capetillo, TSN News.
0: Truck drivers in Texas are paying nearly $1,000 to refuel their semis as diesel prices surge past $6 a gallon. University of Houston Energy Fellow Ed Hurz believes prices could remain high for a few years. He said even if peace breaks out in the Middle East today, high diesel prices would remain.
7: The Iranian conflict has expanded well beyond just the Strait of Hormuz. Refineries in Saudi Arabia, UAE, those have been attacked and are offline.
0: He says diesel could wind up costing $8 a gallon, but Hurz says President Trump's plan for a 90-day ban on diesel exports might offer a temporary fix.
8: It would go up eventually because the refineries producing the diesel, not having access to the overseas markets, would stop producing diesel. Eventually, they would balance out with demand and the price would go up.
0: U.S. Energy Secretary Chris Wright does not favor an export ban. He calls that a blunt tool that would not work. A company that owns some of the biggest casinos in Las Vegas is merging with a company owned by a Texas billionaire. Shareholders of Caesars Entertainment have approved a deal with Fertitta Gaming. That company owns the Golden Nugget Casino. Tillman Fertitta is from Houston. He owns the Houston Rockets, several restaurant chains, and serves as the U.S. ambassador to Italy right now. A Dallas man who claimed he could help people make money by buying and flipping houses is going to federal prison.
9: 67-year-old Charles Carrier owned a company called CNC Residential Properties, which was the Dallas franchisee of the company that runs the We Buy Ugly Houses program. He told investors he would use their money to buy homes, repair them, and help sell them at a profit. Instead, prosecutors say he kept much of the money for himself and used money from new investors to pay back early investors. He was dropped as a franchisee by the We Buy Ugly Houses company and sued. He pled guilty to federal wire fraud charges and has just been sentenced to 15 years in federal prison. He's also been ordered to repay $24 million to his victims. Stephen Pickering, TSN News.
0: A Dallas man gets 17 and a half years in prison for a crime he committed behind bars.
10: 67-year-old Donald Ray McRae mailed multiple threatening letters to federal judges and hoaxed biological weapons to the Fort Worth Federal and Amarillo Federal Courthouses in March of 2025, all while locked up at the Robertson Unit in Abilene, where he's serving a life sentence for a 1992 murder conviction out of Dallas. In those letters, he threatened to kill multiple state and federal government employees, including federal district court judges. After he was indicted in June of 2025, he appeared in court and made more threats, and he has yet to stand trial for the attempted murder of a prison guard. Barbara Schwartz, TSN News.
0: The Big 12 Athletic Conference is going to hold its soccer championship tournament in Texas. Big 12 says its women's college soccer tournament will be held at Texas Health Mansfield Stadium. Quarterfinals are going to start November 9th. The championship will be November 14th. The stadium is new. It just opened this year, and it was designed specifically for soccer. It even served as home base for the team from the Czech Republic during the World Cup. The Big 12 says it signed a multi-year deal to host its soccer tournament there. Coming up,
1: drought situation continues to worsen across the states, but out west and in the panhandle, a different story. Rain for you, but when will that end? I'm meteorologist Dan Brunoff. Weather's next.
0: It's when Texas in the Morning continues.
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0: 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And here's TSN Chief Meteorologist Dan Brunoff.
1: Thank you so much, and good morning, my friends. Hope you've had a good work week so far. It's almost Friday and payday for some of us, and the weather has been pretty quiet across the state with the exception of far west Texas, where flood watches are in place from the mountains all the way out towards the El Paso area. A current radar this morning showing some pretty heavy rain continuing around the Van Horn area, just northwest of the Davis Mountains, stretching up to Guadalupe Pass, where flood warnings are in place right now. Ongoing flooding in the Roswell area right now. Riodoso had some flood warnings yesterday and getting some heavy rain around Alamogordo. That's where my dad was born, actually. And the rest of the state pretty much high and dry this morning. Temperatures well above average. A lot of 60s should be around in the northern half of the state this time of the year. There's some rain-cooled upper 60s in the Panhandle in far west Texas. Marfa's actually cool at 62 in the high deserts of west Texas. Everybody else mainly into the 70s at this hour. Again, we'll keep an eye on those flood watches for West Texas. They're in effect until tomorrow morning. That's Friday morning. Otherwise, the rest of the state, just a popcorn shower storm along the Texas coast here today through the weekend. Chances of seeing rain are better if you're driving around than if you're sitting in your backyard. All right, so hot and dry. Temps will be well up into the 90s here for the rest of the week and into the weekend across much of the state. heat index values will be about 5 degrees hotter in the eastern half of the state where the surface moisture is higher. Otherwise, we got a hurricane I've been tracking. It's in the eastern Pacific. The Atlantic Basin's been super quiet with no hurricanes. Some of the latest times ever for a hurricane to be named. That's good news. But a hurricane about 280 miles northwest of Acapulco in the eastern Pacific, it's forecast to be a Category 4 hurricane, and it's going to be shooting north, paralleling the Pacific coast, heading in towards Baja California. It's going to miss Cabo, luckily, and then bend northeast through the desert southwest and eject eastbound over Texas as we head into Tuesday and Wednesday of next week. That coupled with an upper-level disturbance, those will shake hands together and spread across the state next Tuesday, Wednesday, and Thursday from west to east. It'll drag the first real fall cold front across the state by the middle to end of next week as well. So welcome rain coming to many, and also much cooler weather as we get in towards the end of next week. So I'm talking 70s for highs north of the front, 80s along the coast, and lows in the 50s and 60s. Finally, I'm meteorologist Dan Brunoff.
0: That's sports on Tex in the Morning coming up next.
16: What do we really know about James Tallarico? Tallarico said,
17: defending trans Texans is something we have to do every day.
16: Tallarico supported using taxpayer dollars for sex change surgeries on young children. 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And even called Jesus a radical feminist. And said God is non-binary.
17: Defending trans Texans is something we have to do every day.
16: But it gets worse. James Tallarico voted to allow biological men access to women's bathrooms in schools and for biological boys to play in girls' sports, saying some things are more important than fair competition in sports.
17: Defending trans Texans is something we have to do every day.
16: Radical liberal James Tallarico, for they, them, not you. Texas PAC is responsible for the content of this advertising, paid for by Texas PAC, not authorized by any candidate or candidates committee. TexasPAC.org.
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20: I'm Jet Nelson with your Texas in the Morning Sports Report. The Texas Rangers have now lost three straight games after dropping the second game against the New York Mets last night. That final score was 7-2. New York struck first with a two-run homer from the great Juan Soto in the third, then Texas would tie it up with a pair of runs in the fifth from Jake Berger and Evan Carter. Pitching for the Rangers was another fiasco as Texas used six pitchers with four out of the six earning runs due to the Mets. After a solo blast from former Ranger Marcus Semien gave the lead back to the Mets, Brett Beatty would seal the win in the ninth for New York with a pinch-hit grand slam to put the Mets up by five. After last night's loss in Seattle for Houston, Texas needs a couple more wins to break the tie in the division. Game 3 against the Mets is set for 1:35 this afternoon. The Houston Astros lost a thriller last night in Seattle to split the series with the Mariners. That final score 6-5. The Astros got started offensively in the top third with a four-run inning, mostly powered by a Yiner Diaz two-run homer. Seattle didn't take long to respond as they tied the game at four in the fifth. Things would go quiet until extra innings where the Astros would take the lead with this swing from Yiner Diaz.
21: Yiner down the right field line, racing over his Ward. He can't get it. Houston's going to get the lead. Alvarez scores. Diaz heading to third. The relay is not in time. Yiner Diaz, a go-ahead opposite field triple, and Houston's up 5-4.
20: The Mariners used a bases-loaded walk and then the walk-off single to end the game in the bottom 10th. Despite the loss, the Astros still hold the tiebreaker over Texas, but need wins to hold the lead. Now Houston heads to Sacramento to face the Athletics tonight at 8:40. The Dallas Stars remain undefeated in the preseason as they defeated the Minnesota Wild last night by a final score of 2-0. Both teams started strong defensively as the first period went scoreless. The stats were nearly even as both teams shot 24 times. Minnesota led hits by 1. Dallas notched their first goal in the second period with a snapshot from Matthew Semenoff. Then Esa Lindell would double the lead in the third with this wrist shot.
21: Out of the box comes Gustafson Nyberg. The Stars do not cash in. Remain on the attack. Lindell with a shot. He scores!
20: Dallas seems to retain the ability to win the penalty battle with 3 more power play opportunities than Minnesota and 6 less penalty minutes. Next up, the Stars have 1 more exhibition game remaining Friday against the Wild up north. Puck drop is set for 7 on Friday with coverage on TNT and True TV. With your Texas in the Morning Sports Report, I'm Jet Nelson.
0: Coming up next,
2: they call him the Restaurant Rescuer, and with good reason. I'm Mike Rogers. The story's coming up on the other side of the news.
0: It's as Texas in the Morning continues.
3: 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Now her traffickers are in prison because Ken Paxton put them there. 40 years for the trafficker, 20 years for the woman who posted the ads online. The human trafficking and organized crime unit that locked them up, Ken Paxton built it. 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Politicians talk the talk about protecting our kids. 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Prosecutor, dad, attorney general, Ken Paxton for U.S. Senate. Texas PAC is responsible for the content of this advertising. 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
2: When most of us hear about YouTube sensations and influencers, let's be honest, we just roll our eyes. Hey, what have these people really done to deserve all this attention? Not much, frankly. But every now and then, you find one who has. Like Sam Olvera. He's 26, lives in Dallas. They call him the Restaurant Rescuer.
25: I always wanted to help people in some way. I just didn't know how I would do that.
2: Yeah, but he figured it out that night last spring when he went to eat at a Persian restaurant near Love Field. And he noticed the owner working his butt off. So Sam decided to give him some love by posting a video of his visit on social media.
25: The fact that he was working by himself and just gave me amazing service with the amazing food, and people really seemed to enjoy that.
2: Boy, did they ever.
25: Overnight, I got like almost 100,000 followers.
2: And the restaurant got a bunch of new business. So Sam kept going to these little mom-and-pop places and helping them out. So what is it about this that resonates with people?
25: It's the service, the people. I just really enjoy how they put so much effort and passion behind everything.
26: Which one do you recommend?
27: This one, Kalbi.
26: Kalbi.
27: And a shrimp.
26: And a shrimp. Mm-hmm. All right, sounds good. Let's go down
2: to the sunset grill. How many restaurants do you think you've eaten at since you started?
25: Probably almost about 150 restaurants.
2: Asian, Italian, Turkish, Caribbean, African, you name it, he's eaten it. This must be expensive.
25: Oh, yeah, it's very expensive.
2: But well worth it.
25: Man, I just really encourage people to go out and support these local small businesses. You'll find a real good hidden gem.
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0: Making news beyond the Lone Star State, a federal judge has blocked the president's ban on three news outlets from the White House. The president said he was banning CNN, MS Now, and Politico last week. He was describing their work as fake news. The outlets argued they were singled out because of the content of their coverage, called the ban a blatant violation of the First Amendment. The judge has reinstated their access, but that's only a temporary decision that's going to last for 2 weeks as they continue working through court. He wrote the government offered little to back up its argument the ban was for national security interest. The president and his counterpart from China are meeting in Washington today. They're scheduled to talk about trade, artificial intelligence, and the war in Iran. Donald Trump says China should use its influence with Iran to end the war, while China wants the U.S. to stop gun sales to Taiwan. Yesterday, the two countries signed an agreement to extend a trade deal for 2 months. Iran's president says his people are victims of terrorism by the United States. He delivered a speech to the UN General Assembly a day after Donald Trump said he could annihilate the Islamic Republic. He held up pictures of the late supreme leader and 150 kids killed in the war. He says Iran's people have only defended themselves. Ukraine's president says world leaders should keep choking Russia's revenue to impede Russian war efforts. Volodymyr Zelensky describes Russian revenue as a target, saying money going to Russia can extend the war. He described Russia as the aggressor in that conflict. Russia will speak to the UN General Assembly on Saturday. The heads of artificial intelligence firms want the United Nations to set controls over the technology they are designing. The chief executive at Anthropic says AI could pose a risk to humanity. The head of OpenAI says they could, in his words, lose control of the future of AI. Our top story, Austin City Council is going to vote today on a plan to funnel almost $1 million to what they call deportation defense initiatives. This is Texas in the Morning. I'm Alan Skaya, TSN News.
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9: TSN News, I'm Chelsea Wade, and this is the Lone Star Farm and Ranch Report for Thursday, September 24th.
1: Still got flood watches in West Texas. Welcome Rain continues to fall up into the Panhandle and South Plains as well. But what about the rest of the state as we get closer to the weekend? I'm meteorologist Dan Brunoff. forecast coming up.
9: We also have a complete market recap coming up. President Trump will meet with Chinese President Xi Jinping later today. And in addition to the Iran war and artificial intelligence, the two are expected to discuss China's agricultural agreement with the U.S., News Nation's Marnie Hughes reports.
8: This year, China pledged to buy at least $17 billion in U.S. farm goods through 2028. But new data shows in the first 7 months of this year, China has only bought about $4 billion worth of goods. We've got diesel prices soaring now because of the Iran conflict. American farmers are feeling the pinch of low sales and those rising costs.
9: The trade truce negotiated between the two countries expires November 10th, which could impact China's U.S. ag purchase commitments and China's exports of rare earth minerals. And those high diesel costs Marnie mentioned are becoming a growing concern here in Texas, with the impact expected to reach far beyond the pump.
10: $6 a gallon diesel means nearly $1,000 every time a truck driver fills up. University of Houston Energy Fellow Ed Hurst says the rest of us need to brace for the impact as well.
11: Diesel is much more of a factor when we consider inflation because it figures into the production and distribution of everything that we consume.
10: President Trump has now proposed a 90-day diesel export ban. The U.S. currently exports about 1.5 million barrels a day. Hurst says a ban should bring down the price at least temporarily.
11: Would stop producing diesel. Eventually, they would balance out with demand and the price would go up.
10: U.S. Energy Secretary Chris Wright is not a fan of the export bans either. He calls them a blunt tool that doesn't work. In Austin, Chris Fox, TSN News.
9: Todd Staples with the Texas Oil and Gas Association agrees with Wright and warns restricting exports could create another problem.
12: If you lower production in America to only supply our needs, it reduces other types of fuels that then could create fuel shortages.
9: Statewide diesel prices dropped 2 cents overnight and now average $5.93 a gallon. Regular gasoline is at $3.95, down a penny from yesterday. But those small declines don't necessarily mean the pressure is going away. Some experts say elevated diesel prices could persist well into next year. Kansas State University farm management specialist Greg Eibendahl blames high crude oil prices, limited refinery capacity and disruptions to global fuel supplies. He says diesel could remain in the $6 to $7 a gallon range through next year or longer, even under the best case scenario. He says it could take about 6 months for fuel markets to adjust after global disruptions ease. And he says a return to the lower prices farmers saw before the current surge could take as long as 2 years. There may be some relief developing on the crude oil side. Oil prices started the week sharply lower, falling roughly 4 to 5% after weeks of steady gains.
13: I think what we're seeing is markets are hoping that potentially instead of just leaving the problem, that the Trump administration may be looking to restart talks. We'll have to see if these potential talks develop. Obviously, there's a lot of pain in the market with diesel prices and gasoline remaining very elevated. And ahead of the midterms, that's why the Trump administration may be changing its tune and looking to start talks again with Iran.
9: Patrick DeHaan with Gas Buddy says while oil prices were moving lower to start the week, fuel prices continue to climb. But with crude pulling back, he says consumers could eventually start seeing some relief at the pump, helped in part by the calendar.
13: We may see a little bit of relief in the weeks ahead. Typically, gas prices do decline in the fall with lower consumption and a switch over back to cheaper winter gasoline. That may help ease the specifications, and refineries overseas may be able to produce more gasoline for the U.S. market. But whether or not we see much of that relief is really contingent on ongoing escalations or potential de-escalations.
9: Any relief, though, would be welcome for farmers and ranchers. With Texas diesel still near that $6 a gallon, fuel costs remain another source of pressure on already tight ag margins. Another New Mexico port of entry is going to open today to Mexican live cattle imports.
14: USDA will open the Santa Teresa, New Mexico port of entry.
15: Agriculture Department Chief Economist Justin Benavides at this week's AgriPulse Kansas City Ag Outlook Forum said the Santa Teresa port reopening follows a similar event at the Port of Douglas, Arizona, the prior month, And at the Port of Douglas,
14: for the first month of opening, getting the New World Screwworm Protocol in place, moving cattle through, I know that the flow rate is slightly increasing every single week. So this is a positive story to getting cattle back into the system.
15: In addition, the state of New Mexico recently joined USDA's State Meat and Poultry Inspection Program, providing further enhancement of food safety in protecting our nation's livestock herds, wildlife, and domesticated animals from New World Screwworm cases. I'm Rod Bain reporting for the U.S. Department of Agriculture in Washington, D.C.
9: And farmers looking to add another source of income could receive help in expanding into agritourism. Airbnb and American Farmland Trust are launching a nationwide grant program offering farmers up to $10,000. The money can be used to prepare farm property for overnight guests or develop experiences such as farm-to-table dinners, agricultural workshops, and pick-your-own operations. The groups will also offer training on creating listings, welcoming guests, and building an agritourism business. Organizers say the goal is to give farmers another way to generate income as they deal with higher input costs, weather challenges, and volatile commodity markets. Still to come, more ag news, Chief Meteorologist Dan Brunoff's weather and the markets as the Lone Star Farm and Ranch report continues. This is TSN News.
3: What do we really know about James Tallarico? Tallarico said,
16: defending trans Texans is something we have to do every day.
3: Tallarico supported using taxpayer dollars for sex change surgeries on young children. Claimed denying your child's gender identity is abusive. Said the trans community needs abortion care too. And even called Jesus a radical feminist. And said God is non-binary.
16: Defending trans Texans is something we have to do every day.
3: But it gets worse. James Tallarico voted to allow biological men access to women's bathrooms in schools and for biological boys to play in girls' sports, saying some things are more important than fair competition in sports.
16: Defending trans Texans is something we have to do every day.
3: Radical liberal James Tallarico, for they, them, not you. 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TexasPAC.org.
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2: And welcome back to the Lone Star Farm and Ranch Report. A new comparison of farmer sentiment in the U.S. and Argentina finds producers facing many of the same challenges, including high input costs. But the outlook for the future looks very different depending on where farmers are farming. Joanna Colucci, an assistant professor at the Department of Agriculture Economics at Purdue University, breaks down what they learned from surveying producers in both countries.
3: In the U.S., 57% of farmers expect bad times for crop producers over the next 5 years, while only 28% expected good times. In Argentina, it was almost the opposite. 53% expected good times and only 4% expect bad times. In the U.S., that more pessimist outlook likely reflects narrow profit margins with low commodity prices and high production costs. In Argentina, recent policy changes, including lower export taxes and greater market openness, may be helping improve expectations for the years ahead.
2: Crop farmers provided the largest differences in the survey, and she says livestock producers were much more aligned.
3: For livestock, though, farmers in both countries were much more optimistic. About 68% in the U.S. and 80% in Argentina expect good times over the next 5 years, supported by strong cattle prices and limited cattle supplies.
2: The barometer comparison also looked at farmland values in the U.S. More than half of respondents expected farmland prices to stay about the same over the next year. In Argentina, half of respondents expected farmland values to increase.
3: That difference reflects the broader economy environment. In the U.S., farmland values are already high, while interest rates and production costs may limit further increases. In Argentina, lower export taxes and expectations of higher farm income support a more positive outlook for land values. We also saw differences in what farmers think is pushing farmland values. U.S. producers pointed more to financial factors like alternative investments and interest rates, while Argentine farms focus more on farm income and agriculture policy.
2: She says while farmers in both countries cited many of the same financial pressures, such as high input costs, low commodity prices, and weather risk, there was only one key difference when it came to the overall outlook for the future.
3: Policy uncertainty. It was a much bigger concern in Argentina, where changes in export taxes, exchange rate rules, and other policies can directly affect farm profitability and investment decisions. So overall, farmers in the U.S. and Argentina are facing many of the same challenges, but they don't necessarily see the future in the same way. This comparison shows that farmer sentiment depends not only on market conditions, but also on the policy and economic environment in each country.
2: Researchers surveyed 400 farmers in the U.S. and 400 in Argentina using the same questions during May and June of this year. The comparison was conducted by Purdue University's Center for Commercial Agriculture.
4: Drought situation continues to worsen across the state, but out west and in the panhandle, a different story. Rain for you, but when will that end? I'm meteorologist Dan Brunoff. Weather's next.
2: As the Lone Star Farm and Ranch Report continues, this is TSN News.
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6: She was 14 years old, for sale in a motel off I-35. Traffic through Dallas, Austin, and San Antonio. Now her traffickers are in prison because Ken Paxton put them there. 40 years for the trafficker, 20 years for the woman who posted the ads online. The Human Trafficking and Organized Crime Unit that locked

0: 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The website that sold kids like used cars, Ken Paxton shut it down. Politicians talk the talk about protecting our kids. Ken Paxton walks their traffickers directly to prison, protecting Texas kids and locking up the people who prey on them online and off. Prosecutor, dad, attorney general, Ken Paxton for U.S. Senate. 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
1: Hi, I'm Dallas tax attorney Jamie Flores from the law offices of Namath and Flores. 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
2: Hi, I'm Michael. 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
1: Like Michael did, call the law offices of Namath and Flores, Texas tax attorneys at 972-484-0TAX or go to myirsteam.com.
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4: Thank you so much, and good morning, my friends. Hope you've had a good work week so far. It's almost Friday and payday for some of us, and the weather has been pretty quiet across the state, with the exception of far west Texas, where flood watches are in place from the mountains all the way out towards the El Paso area. A current radar this morning showing some pretty heavy rain continuing around the Van Horn area, just northwest of the Davis Mountains, stretching up to Guadalupe Pass, where flood warnings are in place right now. Ongoing flooding in the Roswell area right now. Ruidoso had some flood warnings yesterday and getting some heavy rain around Alamogordo. That's where my dad was born, actually. And the rest of the state pretty much high and dry this morning. Temperatures well above average. A lot of 60s should be around in the northern half of the state this time of the year. There's some rain-cooled upper 60s in the Panhandle and far west Texas. Marfa's actually cool at 62 in the high deserts of West Texas. Everybody else mainly into the 70s at this hour. Again, we'll keep an eye on those flood watches for West Texas. They're in effect until tomorrow morning. That's Friday morning. Otherwise, the rest of the state, just a popcorn shower storm along the Texas coast here today through the weekend. Chances of seeing rain are better if you're driving around than if you're sitting in your backyard. All right, so hot and dry. Temps will be well up into the 90s here for the rest of the week and into the weekend across much of the state. Heat index values will be about 5 degrees hotter in the eastern half of the state, where the surface moisture is higher. Otherwise, we got a hurricane I've been tracking. It's in the eastern Pacific. The Atlantic Basin's been super quiet with no hurricanes. Some of the latest times ever for a hurricane to be named. That's good news. But a hurricane about 280 miles northwest of Acapulco in the eastern Pacific, it's forecast to be a Category 4 hurricane, and it's going to be shooting north, paralleling the Pacific coast, heading in towards Baja, California. It's going to miss Cabo, luckily, and then bend northeast through the desert southwest and eject eastbound over Texas as we head into Tuesday and Wednesday of next week. That coupled with an upper-level disturbance, those will shake hands together and spread across the state next Tuesday, Wednesday, and Thursday from west to east. It'll drag the first real fall cold front across the state by the middle to end of next week as well. So welcome rain coming to many, and also much cooler weather as we get in towards the end of next week. So I'm talking 70s for highs north of the front, 80s along the coast, and lows in the 50s and 60s. Finally, I'm meteorologist Sam Brunoff.
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0: She was 14 years old, for sale in a motel off I-35. Traffic through Dallas, Austin, and San Antonio. Now her traffickers are in prison because Ken Paxton put them there. 40 years for the trafficker, 20 years for the woman who posted the ads online. The human trafficking and organized crime unit that locked them up, Ken Paxton built it. The website that sold kids like used cars, Ken Paxton shut it down. Politicians talk the talk about protecting our kids. Ken Paxton walks their traffickers directly to prison, protecting Texas kids and locking up the people who prey on them online and off. Prosecutor, dad, attorney general, Ken Paxton for U.S. Senate. Texas PAC is responsible for the content of this advertising. Paid for by Texas PAC. Not authorized by any candidate or candidates committee. 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
6: Here's your KSST KRVA FM weather. Mostly clear to partly cloudy as we go through the night with lows falling into the upper 60s, a light east wind. Partly sunny on Thursday with highs in the low to mid 90s. Mostly clear to partly cloudy Thursday night, lows around 65. Lots of sunshine Friday with highs in the mid 90s. Increasing clouds Friday night. I'm meteorologist Matthew Harding on KSST and KRVA FM.
7: The Hopkins County Veterans Memorial was erected in the center of Sulphur Springs to honor the men and women who have served our country. 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
3: It's market information on the Lone Star Farm and Ranch Report. Some light dress cattle sales were noted in Nebraska at 350, which is steady with last week's weighted average, but not enough cattle have traded to say that any sort of trend has been established. Box beef prices closed lower, choice down $1.58 to $3.7731. Select was off $5.51 to $3.5234 on 98 loads. Base grade spot cotton bids in Texas from $75.39 to higher grades of $81.14. on nearly 2,900 bales. The Cott Look A Index was down 12 points to 93.25. The AWP is 68.92. It ended up being a fruitful day for the live cattle complex as the market secured another $2 to $3 rally. October live cattle
8: time experts.
9: TSN headlines. The Austin City Council is going to vote today on what they call deportation defense initiatives. They could send more than $800,000 to nonprofits who would hire lawyers for illegal immigrants like the man shot during a chase. Homeowners in the Texas Hill Country are headed to Washington to try to get more federal aid. FEMA says that $39 million is going to several states, including Texas, but that money is going to go toward repairs to infrastructure damaged in Hurricane Harvey 9 years ago. Texas truckers are now paying almost $1,000 to refuel their semis. Diesel prices have surged past $6 a gallon, and some energy scholars say prices could stay high for a few years, even if the war in Iran ends. Dallas could put restrictions on data centers. Right now, the city considers them a public service allowed in most zoning districts, including residential. Now, some council members want to stop construction permits while they look at new regulations. Caesars Entertainment is merging with a Texas company that owns the Golden Nugget. Tillman Fertitta owns the Texas company along with the Houston Rockets and several restaurant chains. With your Texas News headlines, I'm Alan Skaya.
10: What do we really know about James Tallarico? Tallarico said,
11: defending trans Texans is something we have to do every day.
10: Tallarico supported using taxpayer dollars for sex change surgeries on young children. Claimed denying your child's gender identity is abusive. Said the trans community needs abortion care too. And even called Jesus a radical feminist. And said God is non-binary.
11: Defending trans Texans is something we have to do every day.
10: But it gets worse. James Tallarico voted to allow biological men access to women's bathrooms in schools and for biological boys to play in girls' sports, saying some things are more important than fair competition in sports.
11: Defending trans Texans is something we have to do every day.
10: Radical liberal James Tallarico, for they, them, not you. Texas PAC is responsible for the content of this advertising, paid for by Texas PAC, not authorized by any candidate or candidates committee. Texas
3: and a half, March Chicago wheat down 9 cents at 7.24 1/4. December Kansas City wheat down 9 1/2 at 7.71 3/4. March Kansas City wheat down 9 3/4 at 7.85 1/2. Oil rose as diesel export talks swirled. West Texas Intermediate gained 1.8% to settle at $92.16 a barrel. Brent rose 3.9% to close at $103.08. Pressure from the bond market hit a new level on Wall Street. The S&P 500 fell 59 points. The Dow dropped 352. And the NASDAQ sank 308 points. With the Lone Star Farm and Ranch Report, I'm Chelsea Wade, TSN News.
10: What do we really know about James Tallarico? Tallarico said,
11: defending trans Texans is something we have to do every day.
10: Tallarico supported using taxpayer dollars for sex change surgeries on young children. Claimed denying your child's gender identity is abusive. said the trans community needs abortion care too, and even called Jesus a radical feminist and said God is non-binary.
11: Defending trans Texans is something we have to do every day.
10: But it gets worse. James Tallarico voted to allow biological men access to women's bathrooms in schools and for biological boys to play in girls' sports, saying some things are more important than fair competition in sports.
11: Defending.
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3: 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You must have a minimum uniform amount of acid throughout the pickled product to prevent the growth of the botulinum bacteria. 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

0: TSN News. I'm Alan Sky. Elected officials in Austin want to help illegal immigrants like the man who was shot during a Capitol area chase.
1: The Austin City Council is voting today on funneling $854,000 into what they call deportation defense initiatives. The cash will go to a pair of nonprofits who will, in turn, hire lawyers for illegal immigrants.
2: Once it goes to a nonprofit organization, the accountability is gone.
1: Andy Hogue with Travis County Republican says that Austin has seemingly found a way around the state's ban on sanctuary cities, and they're doing it in a way that he says avoids public debate on how taxpayer money is spent. In San Antonio, Michael Board, TSN News.
0: The sons of the Houston man shot and killed by ICE agents back in July testified in a Senate hearing. Lorenzo Rojo's son, Ronaldo, says they're seeking closure.
3: It's been 2.5 months, and we still don't have my dad's belongings back. Aside from some change that he kept in his pocket, we don't have his wallet or his phone, and our mom, that's all she wants back.
0: An ICE agent shot his father when he was driving his construction van to a job site. Araujo's brother asked why the names of the agents involved in his father's death have not yet been released. The brothers were among family members of 5 people shot and killed by ICE who spoke in front of a panel of Senate Democrats. Texas Hill Country homeowners affected by 2 floods. Are traveling to Capitol Hill in a bid to get more federal aid. Claudia Limon says she and members of her community are in dire need of essential home repairs.
4: We haven't seen any dollar from federal money that's supposed to be for rebuild communities.
0: The Trump administration previously announced more than $39 million in FEMA funding for several states, including Texas, but that cash does not cover the July flooding. Instead, the Texas portion includes Hurricane Harvey-era infrastructure repairs along the Gulf Coast. A Texas man gets 17 and a half years in prison for a crime he committed while he was behind bars.
5: 67-year-old Donald Ray McCray mailed multiple threatening letters to federal judges and hoaxed biological weapons to the Fort Worth Federal and Amarillo Federal Courthouses in March of 2025, all while locked up at the Robertson Unit in Abilene, where he's serving a life sentence for a 1992 murder conviction out of Dallas. In those letters, he threatened to kill multiple state and federal government employees, including federal district court judges. After he was indicted in June of 2025, he appeared in court and made more threats, and he has yet to stand trial for the attempted murder of a prison guard. Barbara Schwartz, TSN News.
0: A company that owns some of the biggest casinos in Las Vegas is merging with a company owned by a Texas billionaire. Shareholders of Caesars Entertainment have approved a deal with Fertitta Gaming. That company owns the Golden Nugget Casino. Tilman Fertitta is from Houston. He owns the Houston Rockets and several restaurant chains and also serves as the U.S. ambassador to Italy. This is TSN News.
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11: KSST has been reporting the news for Sulphur Springs and Hopkins County since 1947. We couldn't look to the future without remembering our past. These are the History and Heritage Files as compiled and presented by Bill Bradford prior to 2014.
12: These are the History and Heritage Files for the 24th day of September. Sunrise 7:12, sunset 7:16. On this day in 94, the Wildcats went 4-0 with a 40-7 win at Terrell. This day in 1956, KSST was announcing that Highway Commissioner Marshall Formby would be the main speaker at the annual Chamber of Commerce banquet on October 18th. This was 56. The Chamber announced that the price of the tickets to the annual banquet would again be $2. Formby was born and raised in Hopkins County, but he'd moved to Plainview, where he was a prominent attorney, chairman of the board of Texas Tech, and radio broadcaster. Oh, by the way, it was this day that year that we announced Enos Ashcroft had agreed to be chairman of the Hopkins County United Fund. This day in 58, we were announcing that the junior high cheerleaders would be Gail Blackburn, Vicki McKay, Kathy Pribble, Lou Ellen Berry, Betty Alberts, Sally Mays, and Joy McGrate. This day in 1959, we announced the contract had been signed with J.D. Maples to construct the new women's building for less than $35,000. He planned to get it underway in a couple of weeks. The ladies paid for it with thousands of dollars in donations and a mortgage. And then Rockwell Valves paid off the mortgage, so they got a new one and added a kitchen. 1987, KSST was getting worried that the city had not planned for the pipeline to the new Cooper Lake. Are we on schedule with our planning for water transmission lines from Cooper Lake?
13: Well, these days they don't put water in that thing.
14: That's an accurate observation, Bill. The council is in the process of reviewing some preliminary engineering between this city, the North Texas Municipal Water District, and the City of Irving, to see if there's some possibilities that we might do a joint venture.
12: They did. It was the pump station at the lake. That was the day the police department was getting concerned over the bad guys. They offered classes for a fee, if you could afford it, in self-defense for women. And they were going to use the money for self-defense for policemen. The money will go for
13: more equipment for our tac unit.
12: With earlier fundraisers, they got some bullet-resistant vests.
13: They paid for it over $550 each. And
12: they might get some front plates to go in.
13: They cost about $200 each front plates that go in them. Now, to make them a little bit stronger. It seems like that the bad guys maybe have more and better equipment than we do.
12: From the Heritage Files.
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16: Well, another new day has arrived in Sulphur Springs and Hopkins County, and it's a pleasure to have you tuned in again so bright and early to KSST Thursday morning, September 24th. Well, fall is officially here, and we're seeing milder, more seasonable weather over the past few days, and up to an inch of rain having fallen on Monday. Today, partly sunny, high of 93 degrees. Winds from the east 5 to 10 miles per hour. Overnight into Friday morning, a low around 64 degrees. That does begin to feel like fall just a little bit. Friday, mostly sunny, high of 93. Sunday, we start to see a chance of rain again, a 20% chance of showers and thunderstorms. And that continues on Monday, a 30% chance of showers and thunderstorms. Same thing Monday night. By Tuesday, it's a 40% chance of rain, showers, and thunderstorms, and mostly cloudy, high of just 89 degrees on Tuesday. And so it goes. Thanks for tuning in again to KSST.
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18: Thinking about backyard chickens? Coming up, Commissioner Sid Miller says you may want to give ducks a look instead. This is TSN News.
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18: Chickens may get most of the attention, but ducks can be a great choice for a backyard flock. They're hardy, good foragers, and reliable egg layers. And Texas Ag Commissioner Sid Miller says they can be a surprisingly practical option for Texans interested in raising their own food.
19: They're more valuable than people realize because they eat insects, they eat slugs, snails. My ducks, I've got them on my pond. They keep the moss and the weeds, the duckweed and everything out of my pond, keep it clean. I love that. Plus, their eggs. Oh, my gosh, their eggs are the best ever. And meat, if you want to eat them. It's a great example of how a small backyard flock can contribute to the family's food supply. And you know where it's coming from. You know what they've been fed, too. So ducks can handle all types of conditions. They make it through these 100-plus day we've have here in Texas, but the cold weather doesn't, you know, they get through it surprisingly well too. Ducks are really resilient. You know, I would encourage if you have the place, you know, to get you a few ducks. They make agriculture accessible and they make it enjoyable for at least they do for me and my family and my grandkids. And they're pretty easy to manage too. Like I said, they provide food, pest control, compost. And it just, you know, if you can't have a big ranch, you can enjoy some animal husbandry by getting you a few ducks.
18: Next time on Shoot the Bull.
19: He came with a dream. He wanted to own his land, work the soil, raise some cattle, and build something his family could call their own.
18: I'm Chelsea Wade, TSN News.
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0: 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Last week, the president signing executive orders affecting the cattle industry. More after this.
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0: President Trump from the Oval Office last week.
4: Joe Thomas, who was a great NFL champion player. I wouldn't want to play him in football, I can tell you that. Play golf against him.
5: Kill me in golf.
4: But I wouldn't want to play him in football. But Joe's going to say a few words, and then we'll have Secretary Rollins sign, come up and speak, and then I'm going to sign two executive orders that are going to be very earth-shaking from the standpoint of positivity for our ranchers and for our farmers, who I love. I love them. They're great people. They built our nation. They fed our nation. They built our nation. And we're going to take care of them. Okay. Please, Joe, go ahead.
5: Thanks, Mr. President. On behalf of rural America, farmers and ranchers, we just want to thank you for giving us the opportunity to come in here today, tell our story, bring issues that are important to us that are affecting our livelihood and our ability to continue raising the best, healthiest beef on planet Earth, which is product of the USA, cattle born, raised, and processed right here, helping us have the opportunity to select competitive prices with different processing to be able to keep the amazing beef that we're raising close to the farm as close to home as possible to feed the most nutritious protein on planet Earth, which is beef, to those communities that are in need.
4: And you have a big, how many head do you have?
5: We've got a couple thousand in Wisconsin, hoping to be bigger.
4: How long were you in the NFL?
5: 11 years.
4: 11 years, that's a lot.
5: I feel it, yeah.
4: You look pretty good. And you were a great basketball player, right?
6: I was.
4: Like great.
6: Not the pro level.
4: Well, you know, they can have a child, and they have children who are very tall.
0: American Cattle News.

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1: Well, sit down and have a cup of coffee with us. You're in tune with KSST. I'm John Mark Dempsey. And it's Thursday, September 24th. It's National Punctuation Day. Now, there's a quaint notion. You mean those little doodads in the middle of a sentence? A period, a comma, and a semicolon. Walked into a bar. No, they're examples of some of the punctuation used in writing. They separate sentences and their elements to clarify meaning, boys and girls. National Punctuation Day. Today's factoid, dentists say you should keep your toothbrush at least 6 feet away from the toilet. Sound advice, I say. Birthdays, born September 24th, 1896, F. Scott Fitzgerald, best known for The Great Gatsby. Born this day in 1936.
2: Hi-ho, Kermit the Frog here.
1: The voice of Kermit the Frog and the creator of The Muppets, Jim Henson. 80 years old today.
3: Coca-Cola has life. Have a clink and
4: thanks, Mean Joe.
3: Smile.
1: Pittsburgh Steelers great Mean Joe Green. This day in history. September 24th, 1903. A Gulf and Interstate Railway passenger train from Beaumont pulled into Port Bolivar slightly more than 3 years behind schedule. The Galveston hurricane of September 8, 1900 had destroyed the G&I's tracks, and it took 3 years for the company to finance and complete the repairs. This day in 1957, sadness in Brooklyn as the Dodgers played their final game at Ebbets Field.
5: The Cathedral of the Underdog vacated in a year when more than 1 million customers had paid to see their beloved Dodgers. Ahead, Los Angeles. And now we see the last game at Ebbets Field.
1: And our thought for the day is from F. Scott Fitzgerald, whose birthday was September 24th. He said, "What people are ashamed of usually makes a good story." We'll make it a good one, and thanks for sitting in with us on KSST.
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0: Lots of sunshine today with a little less humidity than what we've been dealing with this week, with highs today in the lower 90s and east wind at 5 to 10 miles an hour. Partly cloudy tonight with lows in the mid-60s. Partly sunny on Friday with highs in the lower 90s. Increasing clouds and 70 Friday night. Partly sunny this weekend and isolated storm possible Sunday. Highs in the mid-90s. I'm meteorologist Matthew Harding on KSST and KRVA-FM.
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8: As the Texas State Fair gets ready to open up for their 24-day run this Friday, they want to remind fairgoers that for the eighth year, they're offering sensory-friendly mornings every Wednesday during the fair run. The fair has devised ways to make sensory-friendly mornings beneficial and fun for all who choose to attend, with the goal of creating opportunities for people to experience the fair in a more accessible way. Adjustments are made across the fairgrounds to accommodate any sensory-related concerns. They have special guided itineraries with a list of activities and exhibits that are easy on the eyes and ears. Fairgoers are even able to enjoy all the midway fun without the usual lights and sounds from 11 a.m. to 1:30 p.m. each Wednesday. In addition to that, areas designated as quiet zones will allow families a place to go to depressurize throughout their fair visit. Among these quiet zones is the Safe Kids Corral, which is now designated as a sensory-friendly room for all 24 days of the fair, from open to close. This area available for fairgoers who may need a safe space during their other visits that are not on Wednesdays. Wednesdays are also the best discount day, as you can bring 5 canned food items to donate to the North Texas Food Bank and purchase your admission ticket for only $7. You can find out more about the sensory-friendly offerings that the State Fair has this year by going to their website, bigtex.com/sensory. Governor Greg Abbott announcing the formation of a high-powered state leadership team. Their job is to anchor the newly established United States Space Academy right here in the Lone Star State. Abbott said Texas is the home of America's human spaceflight program. No state can match what Texas brings to this mission. Texas already has 15 major military installations, a booming private sector commercial space industry with world-class research institutions and universities supporting the program. The statewide push follows an executive order signed last month by President Trump, which established a presidential commission to select a permanent home for the academy. Several states have launched aggressive lobbying campaigns to host the proposed 300-acre academy. Alabama, Florida, even Colorado are all gearing up for the competition. The presidential commission will evaluate proposals from across the nation before delivering its final location recommendation to the federal government. Rest assured that Texas officials will be doing everything they can to make sure Texas is the top choice for the future U.S. Space Academy.
9: That Texas sun, she's a beautiful beast. Turns our green hills to a tender dry feast. Let's look out for our neighbors, our future and our home. It's a sacred stewardship for the seeds we have sown. So let's keep the Lone Star State burning bright, not burning down.
1: In obituary news, funeral service for Martha Jane Wright Brantley, age 93, of Sulphur Springs, will be held at 10:30 a.m. Friday, September 25th at First Presbyterian Church, Sulphur Springs. Interment will follow at the Sulphur Springs City Cemetery. Visitation will be held 1 hour prior to the service. Mrs. Brantley passed away Sunday, September 20th. Funeral service for Kenneth Hall, age 84, of Sulphur Springs, will be held at 10 a.m. Monday, September 28th at Murray Owosky. Interment will follow at Martin Springs Cemetery. Visitation will be held from 4 to 6 p.m. Sunday, September 27th. Mr. Hall passed away at Christus Mother Frances Sulphur Springs on Friday. Memorial service for Regina Cherie Browning, age 71, of Sulphur Springs, will be held Sunday, October 4th at 2 p.m. at Prairie Valley Church in Campbell, Texas. Regina passed away Tuesday, September 15th at Christus Mother Frances Hospital, Sulphur Springs. Regina was born December 6, 54 in Dallas to George Hardin and Shirley Carpenter Cranick. Regina was employed at Lucent Technologies, where she retired after 25 years. Survived by her daughter, Christy and Kevin Cherry, Stacy and Mark Graham, and many, many grandchildren. Preceded to death by her parents, George and Shirley, and H.O. Cranick, husband Kenneth Browning, daughter Jana Crossland, sister Karen Banks and Michelle Price, brother Ronald Hardin.
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14: Thinking about backyard chickens? Coming up, Commissioner Sid Miller says you may want to give ducks a look instead. This is TSN News.
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14: Chickens may get most of the attention, but ducks can be a great choice for a backyard flock. They're hardy, good foragers, and reliable egg layers. And Texas Ag Commissioner Sid Miller says they can be a surprisingly practical option for Texans interested in raising their own food.
16: They're more valuable than people realize because they eat insects, they eat slugs, snails. My ducks, I've got them on my pond. They keep the moss and the weeds, the duckweed and everything out of my pond, keep it clean. I love that. Plus, their eggs. Oh, my gosh, their eggs are the best ever. And meat, if you want to eat them. It's a great example of how a small backyard flock can contribute to the

0: if you can't have a big ranch, you can enjoy some animal husbandry by getting you a few ducks.
1: Next time on Shoot the Bull.
0: He came with a dream. He wanted to own his land, work the soil, raise some cattle, and build something his family could call their own.
1: I'm Chelsea Wade, TSN News.

0: It's the Agribusiness Report.
1: Really, when we think about retail, it's really the improvements that we are pushing towards Labor Day.
0: University of Nebraska at Lincoln livestock economist Elliot Dennis.
1: This is our last big push for meat demand. Just when we think about outside grilling, school is starting to go back for some parts of the United States, and so there is a little bit of softening on that. But really, the purchases that we're seeing now from retailers, that they're all trying to get in preparations for the Labor Day demand. So this is where that price improvements could happen.
0: Now, we often think about our exports, but what about the imports?
1: The big number that we've been tracking this year has been really big imports. As we've kind of closed the borders, as we've thought about, you know, trying to control the new world screwworm, that's pushed in particular a lot of cattle that would have come in as feeder cattle imports and really remained in Mexico. And it's really bolstered their, you know, federal inspected percentage numbers there. The way that we kind of see that number passed to us is really in imports. And Mexico imports have seen a 91% increase over this on the June USDA data. And so really we're seeing the cattle were there, they were being fed, and now they're coming into the United States through USMCA as far as imports. So some of that throttling happened in earlier in the year with kind of Brazil and Argentina. That hasn't really been driving as of late. All that, you know, change in import demand has really come from Mexico. But with the border reopening, the question is how and how fast and at what weights. The preference out there from just cattle feeders that we've been talking to has really been on heavier weights, trying to get cattle into the supply chain and hedging some of that feed risk out there as well. So how much and how fast to get there, we'll really see the impact. That doesn't mean that short-term prices are going to be affected, but we're thinking about, you know, end-of-year price impacts on the fed cattle side, and then more importantly, into 2027. So it's going to really affect a lot of the forecasted prices that we see when we start to make those assumptions for kind of herd rebuilding.
2: Elliot, with all these different aspects and you mentioning herd rebuilding, how is that looking for our industry?
1: Herd rebuilding is kind of the wild card. We've seen some herd rebuilding start to happen, especially when we've had kind of drought, even in drought areas where we would normally think that those cattle would be pushed to sale barns because of the lack of grass. Producers are continuing to retain those cattle and either feed them starter rations or they're feeding them hay. And so that is one positive thing. We're starting to see kind of lower volumes, and that tends to be the first kind of in first signal that we are starting to retain feeder cattle. Ultimately, that will appear in the percent of heifers on feed and then ultimately in the slaughter numbers. That decrease in slaughter numbers is only going to bolster some of that prices for the fed cattle. One of the headwinds that we have when we think about total beef demand that's out there has really due that the dairy market has started to appreciate. More heifers are being bred and milk production is starting to rise. And so the animals that we might have expected to come into the market as far as ground beef are not there as well. So really kind of an interesting time for the market to really increase prices on the feeder and fed side. A lot of that estimate has how many of those cattle are going to be coming from Mexico as we start to rebuild the herd, and how does that ultimately impact fed cattle prices that pass down to the feeder cattle. So certainly an exciting time and going to be something that we're going to be watching towards the end of August, how that rolls out.
0: It's the Agribusiness Report.
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0: TSN News. I'm Alan Skaya. The Austin City Council could vote today to send $854,000 to what supporters call deportation defense. Nonprofits would get the money to hire lawyers to provide services to low-income people and families. Opponents say accountability disappears when the city sends money to nonprofits. The sons of a Houston man shot and killed by an ICE agent spoke this week in front of a Senate hearing room.
1: Lorenzo Salgado Araujo was shot and killed the morning of July 7th while driving his work truck. Ronaldo Salgado said,
2: "Our dad was not a criminal. He was just a man who loved his family and woke up before the rest of the world did to put in an honest day's work."
1: He says the family doesn't have their father's belongings, such as his phone and wallet. His brother, Lorenzo Salgado Jr., asked why the names of the agents involved haven't been released. In all, family members of five people shot and killed by ICE testified in front of the panel of Senate Democrats. Barbara Schwartz, TSN News.
0: The police in one Texas city found three people dead inside a home. Flower Mound Deputy Police Chief Henry Lucio says detectives spent 12 hours at the house yesterday, and gunfire does appear to have been involved.
3: We're at the infancy of our investigation right now, so we will gather the evidence, and wherever the leads take us, we will follow up.
0: He says family members called police to check on two people who were not showing up for work or answering their phones. Officers went to the house and found the three victims. Lucio says they don't know what led to the shootings, and they're asking anybody who lives near to give them surveillance or doorbell video. He does say there's no ongoing threat to the public. Texas has executed a man convicted of killing three people back in 2005.
4: Well, James Norman and Kershawn Ramey were both convicted of killing three people at a home in Edna, about 100 miles southwest of Houston. Prosecutors say they thought the three victims had cocaine at their home when they broke in to steal it, but didn't find any. They killed everyone there. Well, James Norman was put to death last week. Kershawn Ramey was executed in Huntsville Wednesday night after the U.S. Supreme Court rejected his final appeal. He is the sixth person executed in Texas this year. Stephen Pickering, TSN News.
0: Truck drivers in Texas are paying nearly $1,000 to refuel their semis as diesel prices surge past $6 a gallon.
5: We could be looking at higher prices extending out 3 to 4 years.
6: Ed Hirsch is the energy fellow at the University of Houston. He says even if peace broke out in the Middle East today, high diesel prices could be a new normal.
5: The Iranian conflict has expanded well beyond just the Strait of Hormuz. The refineries in Saudi Arabia, UAE, those have been attacked and are offline.
6: $8 a gallon diesel could become a reality, but Hirsch says President Trump's plan for a 90-day ban on diesel exports might be a temporary fix.
0: That's TSN's Chris Fox reporting. This is TSN News.
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2: Well, good morning, old friend. You're in tune with KSST. I'm John Mark Dempsey. Glad to have your company this morning on this Thursday, September 24th. Still warm, but fairly seasonable early fall weather today. Mostly sunny with a high near 94. This evening, the low down to about 68 degrees. And it's pleasant to have some relatively cool nights this week. And Friday then mostly sunny, high of 95. And Friday then mostly sunny, high of 95, and looks like about the same over the weekend. We have James Terry with your Sulphur Springs and Hopkins County birthdays coming up here in just a matter of moments. But first of all, some other birthdays to tell you about. Born September 24th, 1755, John Marshall, the fourth Chief Justice of the U.S. Supreme Court and principal founder of the U.S. system of constitutional law, including the doctrine of judicial review. And born this day in 1896, F. Scott Fitzgerald, best known for The Great Gatsby. And this day in history, September 24th, 1757, President Eisenhower enforces a Supreme Court ruling allowing black students to attend Central High School in Little Rock.
3: I have today issued an executive order directing the use of troops under federal authority to aid in the execution of federal law at Little Rock, Arkansas.
4: And now...
5: Hey, Rocky! Watch me pull a rabbit out of my hat!
4: Again?
5: Button up my sleeve! Presto! No doubt about it. I gotta get another hat.
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0: These folks have a birthday today on the 24th day of September. Happy birthday, Charles Wilburn, Sarah Gibbs, William Abercrombie, Judy Rawson, Bobby Peckham. Christy Singleton has a birthday today, so does Keith Allison, Frank Battencourt, Kaylian Ashmore, Cheryl Fry. Karen McMahon celebrates a birthday today, so does Emily Sheffield, Adriana Hollis. Happy birthday, Jason Gafford. Happy 23rd birthday to Garrett Joseph Randall. Dylan Tully has a birthday today, so does Ronnie Blunt. Happy 24th birthday to Miss J.C. Ashford. Joyce Green celebrates a birthday today, so does Beth Swan. Karen Murray. Happy birthday, Brian Cherry. Cheryl Rhodes. Theresa Littlefield. Adam Pugh. Happy birthday, Marquise Wright. Roberta Hill. Sidarius McGill. Grace Mitchell. Karen Brown has a birthday today, so does Jim Massey and Katerina McElveen. Happy birthday to all of you folks who have your birthdays today on September 24th.
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5: 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I'm John Mark Dempsey. And it's Thursday, September 24th. Some other birthdays and milestones to tell you about. Born September 24th, 1896, F. Scott Fitzgerald, best known for The Great Gatsby. Born this day in 1936.
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7: Coca-Cola has light. Have a clap and
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7: Smile.
5: Pittsburgh Steelers great Mean Joe Green. This day in history. September 24th, 1903, a Gulf and Interstate Railway passenger train from Beaumont pulled into Port Bolivar slightly more than 3 years behind schedule. The Galveston hurricane of September 8th, 1900 had destroyed the G&I's tracks, and it took 3 years for the company to finance and complete the repairs. This day in 1957, sadness in Brooklyn as the Dodgers played their final game at Ebbets Field.
9: The Cathedral of the Underdog vacated in a year when more than 1 million customers had paid to see their beloved Dodgers. Ahead, Los Angeles. And now we see the last game at Ebbets Field.
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5: And this day in 1968, 60 Minutes debuts on CBS. Today, partly sunny, high of 93 degrees. Winds from the east 5 to 10 miles per hour. Overnight into Friday morning, a low around 64 degrees. That does begin to feel like fall just a little bit. Friday, mostly sunny, high of 93. We'll make it a good one, and thanks for sitting in with us on KSST.

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1: Lots of sunshine today with a little less humidity than what we've been dealing with this week, with highs today in the lower 90s and east wind at 5 to 10 miles an hour. Partly cloudy tonight with lows in the mid-60s. Partly sunny on Friday with highs in the lower 90s. Increasing clouds and 70 Friday night. Partly sunny this weekend and isolated storm possible Sunday. Highs in the mid-90s. I'm meteorologist Matthew Harding on KSST and KRVA-FM.
2: Every day, the men and women of the United States Marine Corps demonstrate their commitment to defend the American way of life. Since 1775, wherever the mission takes us, we always remember the land we call home. As Marines, we take a stand for our nation, for us all. The few, the proud,

0: Good morning. This is Morning News Break from the Texas State Network. I'm Alan Skye. Elected officials in Austin could work to help illegal immigrants like the man who was just shot during a Capitol area chase.
1: The Austin City Council is voting today on funneling $854,000 into what they call deportation defense initiatives. The cash will go to a pair of nonprofits who will, in turn, hire lawyers for illegal immigrants.
2: Once it goes to a nonprofit organization, the accountability is gone.
1: Andy Hogue with Travis County Republican says that Austin has seemingly found a way around the state's ban on sanctuary cities, and they're doing it in a way that he says avoids public debate on how taxpayer money is spent. In San Antonio, Michael Board, TSN News.
0: The sons of the Houston man shot and killed by an ICE agent back in July testified in a Senate hearing. Lorenzo Rojas' son, Ronaldo, says they're seeking closure.
3: It's been 2.5 months, and we still don't have my dad's belongings back. Aside from some change that he kept in his pocket, we don't have his wallet or his phone, and our mom, that's all she wants back.
0: His father was killed while driving his construction van to a job site. Rojo's brother asked why the names of the agents involved with his father's death have not been released. The brothers were among family members of 5 people shot and killed by ICE, who spoke in front of a panel of Senate Democrats. Homeowners in the Texas Hill Country affected by 2 years of floods are heading to Capitol Hill in a bid to get more federal aid. Claudia Lamone says she and members of her community are in dire need of essential home repairs.
4: We haven't seen any dollar from federal money that's supposed to be for rebuild communities.
0: The Trump administration previously announced more than $39 million in FEMA funding for multiple sites, including Texas, but that cash does not cover the July flooding. Instead, the Texas portion includes Hurricane Harvey infrastructure repairs along the Gulf Coast. A Dallas City Council member is asking the city to consider a temporary moratorium on new hyperscale data centers.
5: Councilman Chad West says the pause would give Dallas staff time to study how the city should regulate these large facilities. According to his memo, hyperscale data centers can require significant amounts of electricity and water and can generate heat and noise. West says those impacts, depending on the size and location of a facility, could affect nearby residents and their quality of life. The memo also says Dallas currently classifies data centers as communications exchange facilities, meaning the city allows for them to be built in many commercial and industrial areas without requiring a separate zoning change. Emily Capetillo, TSN News.
0: A Dallas man who claimed he could help people make money buying and flipping houses is going to federal prison.
6: 67-year-old Charles Carrier owned a company called CNC Residential Properties, which was the Dallas franchisee of the company that runs the We Buy Ugly Houses program. He told investors he would use their money to buy homes, repair them, and help sell them at a profit. Instead, prosecutors say he kept much of the money for himself and used money from new investors to pay back early investors. He was dropped as a franchisee by the We Buy Ugly Houses company and sued. He pled guilty to federal wire fraud charges and has just been sentenced to 15 years in federal prison. He's also been ordered to repay $24 million to his victims. Stephen Pickering, TSN News.
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0: Welcome back to Morning News Break. The Department of Public Safety says an error means some people who applied to vote through the driver's license portal never had their application sent to county elections departments. Texas Association of County Elections officials says they're now processing a backlog of registrations dating back to October of last year. They say some counties have to process tens of thousands of applications, but they say anybody who applies before next month's deadline will be allowed to vote in November. They urge everybody to check votetexas.gov to make sure your information's up to date. Truck drivers in Texas are paying nearly $1,000 to refuel their semis as diesel prices surge past $6 a gallon. University of Houston Energy Fellow Ed Hers believes prices could stay high for a few years. He said even if peace breaks out in the Middle East, high diesel prices would remain.
11: The Iranian conflict has expanded well beyond just the Strait of Hormuz. Refineries in Saudi Arabia, UAE, those have been attacked and are offline.
0: He says diesel could wind up costing $8 a gallon, but Hers says President Trump's plan for a 90-day ban on diesel exports might offer a temporary fix.
12: It would go up eventually because the refineries producing the diesel, not having access to the overseas markets, would stop producing diesel. Eventually, they would balance out with demand and the price would go up.
0: U.S. Energy Secretary Chris Wright does not favor an export ban. He calls that a blunt tool that does not work. Counties across Texas are trying to keep services funded as they grow. And while they're also hearing from voters, they're tired of property taxes going up. In Denton County, north of Fort Worth, commissioners have approved a $495 million budget that lowers the tax rate while pumping more money toward public safety.
5: Denton County's new budget includes an estimated $9.3 million for public safety and $5.3 million for judicial and legal divisions. The county is lowering its property tax rate from 18.6 cents to 18.3, which commissioners say is the county's lowest tax rate in 40 years. The budget also sets aside $15.6 million for county facilities, including construction of the Tabor Ranch Fire Station and continued restoration of the courthouse on the square. The new budget takes effect October 1st. Emily Capetillo, TSN News.
0: A company that owns some of the biggest casinos in Las Vegas is merging with a company owned by a Texas billionaire. Shareholders of Caesars Entertainment have approved a deal with Fertitta Gaming. The company owns Golden Nugget Casino. Tilman Fertitta is from Houston. He owns the Rockets and several restaurant chains. Also serves as the U.S. ambassador to Italy. A Dallas man gets 17 and a half years in prison for a crime he committed behind bars.
13: 67-year-old Donald Ray McCray mailed multiple threatening letters to federal judges and hoaxed biological weapons to the Fort Worth Federal and Amarillo Federal Courthouses in March of 2025, all while locked up at the Robertson Unit in Abilene, where he's serving a life sentence for a 1992 murder conviction out of Dallas. In those letters, he threatened to kill multiple state and federal government employees, including federal district court judges. After he was indicted in June of 2025, he appeared in court and made more threats, and he has yet to stand trial for the attempted murder of a prison guard. Barbara Schwartz, TSN News.
0: A nonprofit in Texas is partnering with local leaders to expand breast health awareness and resources. The Bridge Breast Network is working with Dallas City Councilman Jesse Marino. He says screening and treatment are vital for uninsured and underinsured women facing a diagnosis.
14: The Bridge Breast Network helps close that gap. It connects people with education, early detection, diagnostic services, treatment, and patient navigation through survivorship support.
0: Nonprofit leaders say the awareness comes as cancer is a growing health concern across the state. They say education, care, and early detection do not start and end in October. They just get more attention because that's Breast Cancer Awareness Month. The Big 12 Athletic Conference will hold its soccer championship here in Texas.
15: Big 12 says its women's college soccer tournament will be held at Texas Health Mansfield Stadium. The quarterfinals will start November 9th. The championship will be on November 14th. The stadium is brand new. It just opened this year and was specifically designed for soccer. It even served as home base for the team from the Czech Republic during the World Cup this summer. The Big 12 says it has signed a multi-year deal to host its soccer tournament there. Stephen Pickering, TSN News.
0: Coming up next, Mike Rogers.
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5: When most of us hear about YouTube sensations and influencers, let's be honest, we just roll our eyes. Hey, what have these people really done to deserve all this attention? Not much, frankly. But every now and then, you find one who has. Like Sam Olvera. He's 26, lives in Dallas. They call him the restaurant rescuer.
6: I always wanted to help people in some way. I just didn't know how I would do that.
5: Yeah, but he figured it out that night last spring when he went to eat at a Persian restaurant near Love Field. And he noticed the owner working his butt off. So Sam decided to give him some love by posting a video of his visit on social media.
6: The fact that he was working by himself and just gave me amazing service with the amazing food, and people really seemed to enjoy that.
5: Boy, did they ever.
6: Overnight, I got like almost 100,000 followers.
5: And the restaurant got a bunch of new business. So Sam kept going to these little mom and pop places and helping them out. So what is it about this that resonates with people?
6: It's the service, the people. I just really enjoy how they put so much effort and passion behind everything.
7: Which one do you recommend?
8: This one, Kalbi.
7: Kalbi.
8: And a shrimp.
7: And a shrimp. Mm-hmm. All right, sounds good.
9: Let's go down to the sunset grill.
5: How many restaurants do you think you've eaten at since you started?
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5: Asian, Italian, Turkish, Caribbean, African, you name it, he's eaten it. 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
5: But well worth it.
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12: I'm Jed Nelson with your TSN Sports Minute. The Texas Rangers avoid falling behind the Houston Astros in the AL West following last night's 7-2 loss to the Mets. Texas had a chance up until the ninth when a New York grand slam put the Rangers out of reach. A Rangers loss in addition to an Astros loss means the two are still tied with four games remaining. Texas wraps up the series against the Mets this afternoon at 1 before heading to Minnesota for the final regular season series. And the Houston Texans are preparing to face the Indianapolis Colts on Sunday, and they're hoping to not be shorthanded. Wideout Nico Collins was limited in yesterday's practice and remains questionable versus the Colts. Offensive tackle Trent Brown did not participate. On defense, there was good and bad news as edge rusher Jadeveon Clowney and linebacker Jake Hummel both did not participate. Linebacker Wade Woodaz and safety Reed Blankenship were full participants. Kickoff between the Texans and Colts is set for noon Sunday from Indianapolis with coverage on CBS. With your TSN Sports Minute, I'm Jet Nelson.
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2: 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In addition to that, areas designated as quiet zones will allow families a place to go to depressurize throughout their fair visit. Among these quiet zones is the Safe Kids Corral, which is now designated as a sensory-friendly room for all 24 days of the fair, from open to close. This area, available for fairgoers who may need a safe space during their other visits that are not on Wednesdays. 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You can find out more about the sensory-friendly offerings that the State Fair has this year by going to their website, bigtex.com/sensory. Governor Greg Abbott announcing the formation of a high-powered state leadership team. Their job is to anchor the newly established United States Space Academy right here in the Lone Star State. Abbott said Texas is the home of America's human spaceflight program. No state can match what Texas brings to this mission. Texas already has 15 major military installations, a booming private sector commercial space industry with world-class research institutions and universities supporting the program. The statewide push follows an executive order signed last month by President Trump, which established a presidential commission to select a permanent home for the academy. Several states have launched aggressive lobbying campaigns to host the proposed 300-acre academy. Alabama, Florida, even Colorado are all gearing up for the competition. The presidential commission will evaluate proposals from across the nation before delivering its final location recommendation to the federal government. Rest assured that Texas officials will be doing everything they can to make sure Texas is the top choice for the future U.S. Space Academy.
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5: funeral service for Martha Jane Wright Brantley, age 93, of Sulphur Springs, will be held at 10:30 a.m. Friday, September 25th at First Presbyterian Church, Sulphur Springs. Interment will follow at the Sulphur Springs City Cemetery. 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Mrs. Brantley passed away Sunday, September 20th.
6: Funeral service for Kenneth Hall, age 84, of Sulphur Springs, will be held at 10 a.m. Monday, September 28th at Murray Owosky. Interment will follow at Martin Springs Cemetery. Visitation will be held from 4 to 6 p.m. Sunday, September 27th. Mr. Hall passed away at Krista's Mother Frances Sulphur Springs on Friday.
4: Memorial service for Regina Cherie Browning, age 71, of Sulphur Springs, will be held Sunday, October 4th at 2 p.m. at Prairie Valley Church in Campbell, Texas. Regina passed away Tuesday, September 15th at Christus Mother Francis Hospital, Sulphur Springs. Regina was born December 6, 54 in Dallas to George Hardin and Shirley Carpenter Cranick. Regina was employed at Lucent Technologies, where she retired after 25 years, survived by her daughter Christy and Kevin Cherry, Stacy and Mark Graham, and many, many grandchildren, preceded to death by her parents George and Shirley and H.O. Cranick, husband Kenneth Browning, daughter Jana Crossland, sister Karen Banks and Michelle Price, brother Ronald Hardin.
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9: Well, another new day has arrived in Sulphur Springs and Hopkins County, and it's a pleasure to have you tuned in again so bright and early to KSST Thursday morning, September 24th. Well, fall is officially here, and we're seeing milder, more seasonable weather over the past few days, and up to an inch of rain having fallen on Monday. Today, partly sunny, high of 93 degrees. Winds from the east 5 to 10 miles per hour. Overnight into Friday morning, a low around 64 degrees. That does begin to feel like fall just a little bit. Friday, mostly sunny, high of 93. Sunday, we start to see a chance of rain again, a 20% chance of showers and thunderstorms. And that continues on Monday, a 30% chance of showers and thunderstorms. Same thing Monday night. By Tuesday, it's a 40% chance of rain, showers, and thunderstorms, and mostly cloudy, high of just 89 degrees on Tuesday. Coming up after 8 o'clock, we have the History and Heritage Files with great Bill Bradford, and at about 8:30 this morning, our brand new program, Texas Originals. And so it goes. 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

0: KSST has been reporting the news for Sulphur Springs and Hopkins County since 1947. We couldn't look to the future without remembering our past. These are the History and Heritage Files as compiled and presented by Bill Bradford prior to 2014.
1: These are the History and Heritage Files for the 24th day of September. Sunrise 7:12, sunset 7:16. On this day in 94, the Wildcats went 4-0 with a 40-7 win at Terrell. This day in 1956, KSST was announcing that Highway Commissioner Marshall Formby would be the main speaker at the annual Chamber of Commerce banquet on October 18th. This was 56. The Chamber announced that the price of the tickets to the annual banquet would again be $2. Formby was born and raised in Hopkins County, but he'd moved to Plainview, where he was a prominent attorney, chairman of the Board of Texas Tech, and radio broadcaster. Oh, by the way, it was this day that year that we announced Enos Ashcroft had agreed to be chairman of the Hopkins County United Fund. This day in 58, we were announcing that the junior high cheerleaders would be Gail Blackburn, Vicki McKay, Kathy Pribble, Lou Ellen Berry, Betty Alberts, Sally Mays, and Joy McGrate. This day in 1959, we announced the contract had been signed with J.D. Maples to construct the new women's building for less than $35,000. He planned to get it underway in a couple of weeks. The ladies paid for it with thousands of dollars in donations and a mortgage. And then Rockwell Valves paid off the mortgage. So they got a new one and added a kitchen. 1987, KSST was getting worried that the city had not planned for the pipeline to the new Cooper Lake. Are we on schedule with our planning for water transmission lines from Cooper Lake?
2: Well, these days they don't put water in that thing.
3: That's an accurate observation, Bill. The council is in the process of reviewing some preliminary engineering between this city, the North Texas Municipal Water District, and the City of Irving to see if there's some possibilities that we might do a joint venture.
1: They did. It was the pump station at the lake. That was the day the police department was getting concerned over the bad guys. They offered classes for a fee, if you could afford it, in self-defense for women. And they were going to use the money for self-defense for policemen. The money will go for
2: equipment. This will go for more equipment for our tag unit.
1: With earlier fundraisers, they got some bullet-resistant vests.
2: Well, they paid for it. They were $550 each. And
1: they might get some front plates to go in.
2: Well, they cost about $200 each front plates that go in them now to make them a little bit, just a little bit stronger. It seems like that the bad guys maybe have more and better equipment than we do.
1: From the Heritage Files.
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0: This is Texas Originals from Humanities Texas for the advancement of heritage, culture, and education.
1: As a public official, suffragist, and educator, Annie Webb Blanton devoted her life to women's rights. She said, "Everything that helps to wear away age-old prejudices contributes toward the advancement of women and of humanity." Born in Houston in 1870, Blanton pursued a career in teaching to demonstrate her independence. After graduating from the University of Texas in 1899, she worked at Denton's North Texas State Normal College, now the University of North Texas. There, she took an interest in the challenges facing women educators and joined the suffrage movement. Blanton believed that women working together for change were more effective than those struggling alone. In 1918, Blanton was elected State Superintendent for Public Instruction, becoming the first woman in Texas to hold a statewide elected office. She pursued a vigorous agenda of increasing teacher pay, improving rural schools, and standardizing instruction. After two terms, Blanton became a professor at the University of Texas, where she spent the rest of her professional life. In 1929, she and several colleagues founded Delta Kappa Gamma, a society for women educators. Starting in Austin, the organization quickly expanded throughout the U.S. and abroad. Blanton died in 1945, but her legacy lives on in the equal opportunities enjoyed by Texas women and the model she set for those who followed her into public service. For more information about this Texas Original, visit texasoriginals.org. Texas Originals is produced by KUHF, Houston Public Radio, and Humanities Texas, with funding from the National Endowment for the Humanities.
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1: Lots of sunshine today with a little less humidity than what we've been dealing with this week, with highs today in the lower 90s and east wind at 5 to 10 miles an hour. Partly cloudy tonight with lows in the mid-60s. Partly sunny on Friday with highs in the lower 90s. Increasing clouds and 70 Friday night. Partly sunny this weekend and isolated storm possible Sunday. Highs in the mid-90s. I'm meteorologist Matthew Harding on KSST and KRVA-FM.
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0: Thank you for joining us for the morning show here on KSST. 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
1: TSN News. I'm Alan Sky. Elected officials in Austin want to help illegal immigrants like the man who was just shot during a Capitol area chase.
2: The Austin City Council is voting today on funneling $854,000 into what they call deportation defense initiatives. The cash will go to a pair of nonprofits who will, in turn, hire lawyers for illegal immigrants.
3: Once it goes to a nonprofit organization, the accountability is gone.
2: Andy Hogue with Travis County Republican says that Austin has seemingly found a way around the state's ban on sanctuary cities, and they're doing it in a way that he says avoids public debate on how taxpayer money is spent. In San Antonio, Michael Board, TSN News.
1: The sons of a Houston man shot and killed by an ICE agent back in July have testified at a Senate hearing. Lorenzo Araujo's son, Ronaldo, says they're seeking closure.
4: It's been 2.5 months, and we still don't have my dad's belongings back. Aside from some change that he kept in his pocket, we don't have his wallet or his phone, and our mom, that's all she wants back.
1: His father was killed while driving his construction van to a job site. Araujo's brother asked why the names of the agents involved in his father's death have not been released. The brothers were among family members of 5 people shot and killed by ICE who spoke in front of a panel of Senate Democrats. Texas Hill Country homeowners affected by 2 floods in 2 years are headed to Capitol Hill in a bid to get more federal aid. Claudia Limon says she and members of her community are in dire need of home repairs.
5: We haven't seen any dollar from federal money that's supposed to be for rebuild communities.
1: The Trump administration previously announced more than $39 million in FEMA funding for multiple states, including Texas, but that cash does not cover the July flooding. Instead, the Texas portion goes toward Hurricane Harvey infrastructure repairs along the Gulf Coast. A Texas man gets 17 and a half years in prison for a crime he committed behind bars.
6: 67-year-old Donald Ray McCrae mailed multiple threatening letters to federal judges and hoaxed biological weapons to the Fort Worth Federal and Amarillo Federal Courthouses in March of 2025, all while locked up at the Robertson Unit in Abilene, where he's serving a life sentence for a 1992 murder conviction out of Dallas. In those letters, he threatened to kill multiple state and federal government employees, including federal district court judges. After he was indicted in June of 2025, he appeared in court and made more threats, and he has yet to stand trial for the attempted murder of a prison guard. Barbara Schwartz, TSN News.
1: A company that owns some of the biggest casinos in Las Vegas is merging with a company owned by a Texas billionaire. Shareholders of Caesars Entertainment have approved a deal with Fertitta Gaming. Tillman Fertitta is from Houston, and the company owns the Golden Nugget. Time now for a TSN business update brought to you by ASCO Equipment. The Dow is down 181 points right now. The NASDAQ is down 188. The S&P down 26. This is TSN News.
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1: A federal judge has blocked the president's ban on 3 news outlets from the White House. The president said he was banning CNN, MS Now, and Politico last week, describing their work as fake news. The outlets argued they were singled out because of the content of their coverage and called the ban a blatant violation of the First Amendment. The judges reinstated their access, but that's only a temporary decision that's going to last 2 weeks as they continue working through court. He wrote the government offered little to back up its argument the ban was for national security. The president and his counterpart from China are meeting in Washington today. They're scheduled to talk about trade, artificial intelligence, and the war in Iran. Donald Trump says China should use its influence with Iran to end the war, while China wants the U.S. to stop gun sales to Taiwan. Yesterday, the two countries agreed to extend the trade deal for 2 months. Iran's president says his people are victims of terrorism by the United States. He delivered a speech to the U.N. General Assembly a day after Donald Trump said he could annihilate the Islamic Republic. He held up pictures of the late Supreme Leader and 150 kids killed in the war. I'm Alan Skaya.
0: More good time oldies in a moment, but now time for a KSST weather update. 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Here's your KSST KRVA FM weather. Sunny skies today, a little less humidity with highs in the lower 90s and east wind under 10 miles an hour. Mostly clear to partly cloudy tonight, lows in the mid-60s. Partly sunny on Friday with highs in the lower 90s. Partly to mostly cloudy Friday night with a low near 70. Partly sunny this weekend and isolated storm Sunday with highs in the mid-90s. I'm meteorologist Matthew Harding on KSST and KRVA FM.
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5: Hi again, everyone. This is today's Dallas Cowboys Report. I'm Brad Sham. Toughest test of the first 3 weeks coming up Sunday for the Cowboys when they meet the Baltimore Ravens in Brazil. The Ravens' running game can choke the life out of a game for the opponent, and the best way to combat that is to do what the Cowboys have not yet, run the ball themselves and keep the other offense on the bench. But right tackle Terrence Steele thinks the Cowboys are right on the verge of doing that.
6: It's so close. It's not that far, to be honest with you. You know, these last two teams have brought a ton of pressure on, and that's a good thing because they're trying to stop the run. They obviously think we're a threat. We're super close. It just takes a little bit more. We caught the last 10% of the block. If everyone can just strain for the last 10% of the block, I mean, the lanes are there. You know, we'll put the running back one-on-one with the safety.
5: The team flies to Rio de Janeiro tonight for their first international game in 12 years. That's today's Cowboys Report. I'm Brad Shan.
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2: Former Ranger Marcus Simeon hit a tie-breaking homer in the eighth inning, and Brett Beatty added a pinch-hit grand slam in the ninth as the New York Mets beat the Texas Rangers 7-2 Wednesday night in a game heard on KSST. Simeon, traded by the Rangers to the Mets last November for Brandon Nimmo, launched his 15th homer of the season off All-Star closer Jacob Latz for a 3-2 lead. It was his first homer since August 7th. Rookie right-hander Nolan McLean allowed 2 runs and 3 hits over 7 innings for the Mets. The Rangers tied the score at 2 in the fifth after McLean retired the Rangers' first 12 batters. Nimmo scored on Jake Berger's single.
3: And here's the pitch. On a ground ball left side, it's through, a base hit. Nimmo around third, heading home. Here's the throw by Morabito. Not in time. Nimmo dives headfirst across the plate. On a hit by Berger, the Rangers get on the board. It's the Mets 2 and the Rangers 1.
2: Evan Carter drove in the tying run when he beat out a potential double play grounder. The Rangers have lost 3 consecutive games but remain tied with Houston for the AL West lead after the Astros lost 6-5 in 10 innings Wednesday night at Seattle. Kumar Rocker starts for the Rangers in the third game of the series versus the Mets and the final home game of the season at 1:30 Thursday.
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5: 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I'm Terry Martin with a market update on the Texas Farm Bureau Radio Network. Live cattle starting today lower, with October down 60 cents to 220.32, the December down 25 at 222.10. Feeder cattle higher, with October up $1, 334.32, while November feeders are up $1 to 330.52. Corn lower, December down 2 cents, 527 a bushel. March corn down 2 at 541.5. December Kansas City wheat down 6 cents, trading at 765.75. Cotton kicking off the trading day higher, with the December contract up 74 points, 83.63 cents. November West Texas crude up 220, 94.36 a barrel. I'm Kerry Martin on the Texas Farm Bureau Radio Network.
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1: 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It appears by its own numbers, the U.S. government seems insolvent. It's reported that the Treasury shows about $6 trillion in assets and over $47 trillion in liabilities. 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
2: This is the Texas Cotton Report. Base grade spot cotton bids in Texas from 75.39 to higher grades of 81.14 on nearly 2,900 bales. The Cotlook A index was down 12 points to 93.25. The AWP is 68.92. The cotton market continued its sideways to sluggish trend yesterday. On one hand, traders are hoping for some big export positives to come out of the Trump-Xi meeting. And on the other hand, harvest pressure is beginning to take effect. October cotton closed at 78.91, down 78 points. December ended at 82.89, up 2. And March finished at 85.65, 8 points higher. Estimated volume was 35,528 contracts. More cotton market news in a moment. 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
2: A key measure of the U.S. economy came in stronger than expected this month. The S&P Global PMI rose to 58.7, up from 56.5 in August, and the highest reading in nearly 5 years. The report points to continued strength in U.S. business activity and sent the dollar and treasury yields higher. President Trump and Chinese President Xi Jinping meet today in Washington with trade, tariffs, artificial intelligence, Iran, and Taiwan among the issues expected to be discussed. Also today, USDA releases its weekly export sales report. Last week, combined cotton sales totaled just over 77,000 bales, up slightly from the previous week, but well below the 186,000 bales sold during the same period last year. Cotton shipments totaled about 142,000 bales, down from the nearly 178,000 the previous week. Then tomorrow, the CFTC releases its latest commitments of traders report. Last week, managed money traders sold about 2,300 contracts, reducing their net long position to just under 98,000 contracts. This has been your Texas Cotton Report. I'm Chelsea Wade, TSN News.
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1: TSN News, I'm Alan Skaya. The Austin City Council could vote today to send $854,000 on what supporters call deportation defense. Nonprofits would get the money to hire lawyers to provide services to low-income people and families. Opponents say accountability disappears when the city sends money to nonprofits. The sons of a Houston man shot and killed by an ICE agent spoke this week in front of a Senate hearing room.
2: Lorenzo Salgado Araujo was shot and killed the morning of July 7th while driving his work truck. Ronaldo Salgado said,
3: "Our dad was not a criminal. He was just a man who loved his family and woke up before the rest of the world did to put in an honest day's work."
2: He says the family doesn't have their father's belongings, such as his phone and wallet. His brother, Lorenzo Salgado Jr., asked why the names of the agents involved haven't been released. In all, family members of five people shot and killed by ICE testified in front of the panel of Senate Democrats. Barbara Schwartz, TSN News.
1: Police in one Texas city have found three people dead inside a home. Flower Mound Deputy Police Chief Henry Lucio says detectives spent 12 hours at the house and gunfire does appear to have been involved.
4: We're at the infancy of our investigation right now, so we will gather the evidence, and wherever the leads take us, we will follow up.
1: He says other family members called police to check on two people who were not showing up for work or answering their phones. Officers went in the house and found three victims. Lucio says they don't know what led to the shootings. They're asking anybody who lives nearby to give them surveillance or doorbell video. He says there's no ongoing threat to the public, though. Texas has executed a man convicted of killing three people back in 2005.
5: Well, James Norman and Kershawn Ramey were both convicted of killing three people at a home in Edna, about 100 miles southwest of Houston. Prosecutors say they thought the three victims had cocaine at their home when they broke in to steal it but didn't find any. They killed everyone there. Well, James Norman was put to death last week. Kershawn Ramey was executed in Huntsville Wednesday night. After the U.S. Supreme Court rejected his final appeal, he is the sixth person executed in Texas this year. Stephen Pickering, TSN News.
1: Truck drivers in Texas are paying almost $1,000 to refuel their semis.
6: We could be looking at higher prices extending out 3 to 4 years.
7: Ed Hirsch is the energy fellow at the University of Houston. He says even if peace broke out in the Middle East today, high diesel prices could be a new normal.
6: The Iranian conflict has expanded well beyond just the Strait of Hormuz. Refineries in Saudi Arabia, UAE, those have been attacked and are offline.
7: $8 a gallon diesel could become a reality, but Hirsch says President Trump's plan for a 90-day ban on diesel exports might be a temporary fix.
8: It would go up eventually because the refineries not having access to the overseas markets would stop producing diesel and the price would go up.
7: U.S. Energy Secretary Chris Wright calls a diesel export ban a blunt tool that definitely doesn't work. In Austin, Chris Fox, TSN News.
9: She was 14 years old, for sale in a motel off I-35. Traffic through Dallas, Austin, and San Antonio. Now her traffickers are in prison because Ken Paxton put them there. 40 years for the trafficker, 20 years for the woman who posted the ads online. The human trafficking and organized crime unit that locked them up, Ken Paxton built it. The website that sold kids like used cars, Ken Paxton shut it down. Politicians talk the talk about protecting our kids. Ken Paxton walks their traffickers directly to prison, protecting Texas kids and locking up the people who prey on them online and off. Prosecutor, dad, attorney general, Ken Paxton for U.S. Senate. Texas PAC is responsible for the content of this advertising. Paid for by Texas PAC. Not authorized by any candidate or candidates committee. TexasPAC.org.
1: A federal judge says the White House cannot block access for three news outlets. The decision cannot be appealed, but it's only temporary while the case runs through court. The Trump administration pulled access for CNN, MS Now, and Politico, with the president describing them as fake news. The outlets argued they were targeted only because of the content of their coverage, and their lawyer says the ruling vindicates freedom of the press, due process, and the rule of law. The Justice Department argued the president does have the right to decide who can have access to the White House, and the outlets reporting endangered national security. The heads of artificial intelligence firms want the United Nations to set controls over the technology they are designing. The chief executive of Anthropic says AI could pose a risk to humanity. The head of OpenAI says they could, in his words, lose control of the future to AI. They spoke to the UN Security Council urging controls to prevent the technology from getting too powerful. I'm Alan Skaya, TSN News.
10: 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Here's your KSST KRVA FM weather. Sunny skies today, a little less humidity with highs in the lower 90s and east wind under 10 miles an hour. Mostly clear to partly cloudy tonight, lows in the mid 60s. Partly sunny on Friday with highs in the lower 90s. Partly to mostly cloudy Friday night with a low near 70. Partly sunny this weekend and isolated storm Sunday with highs in the mid 90s. I'm meteorologist Matthew Harding on KSST and KRVA FM.
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4: We still have flies on cattle in the fall, and today I have some tips on fly control this time of the year. Hello everyone, I'm veterinarian Dr. Bob Judd with Texas Vet News on the Texas Farm Bureau Radio Network. Dr. Michelle Arnold from the University of Kentucky indicates at Drovers.com that spring ear tags lose potency by September, as the strongest active release of the chemicals is 45 to 60 days. And in my experience, I don't see a lot of response after about 60 to 90 days. Lots of producers reduce their fly control efforts in late summer, and this can lead to disease outbreaks and chemical resistance. Dr. Arnold indicates good fly control through the fall is essential to reduce insecticide resistance through control of overwintering fly populations. It is important to realize that horn flies and face flies feed and respond to insecticides differently, as face flies feed on tears, saliva, and nasal secretions, while horn flies take blood meals. Horn flies stay on the animal continuously, so treatment of the animal is very effective. Face flies are more difficult to control, as they are blotters that feed on tears of the cattle and not blood, and they irritate the tissue with their abrasive mouth parts. Because face flies spend minimal time on the animal, insecticide on the animal's body may not be effective. In the fall, it is important to remove the old fly tags to avoid exposing flies to low dosages of insecticide, which can contribute to fly resistance. In the early fall, applying porons or animal sprays that will last 2 to 3 weeks will help to bridge the gap until cold weather arrives. Since Dr. Arnold is in Kentucky, this may be effective, but it will likely require more than one treatment in Texas to control flies until the cold weather arrives. Because of this, it is likely better in Texas to reapply fly tags in the late summer and use a different class of drug in the tags to last until we get cold weather. Thanks for listening to today's Texas Vet News. I'm Dr. Bob Judd, and this is the Texas Farm Bureau Radio Network.
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7: 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I'm Kerry Martin with a market update on the Texas Farm Bureau Radio Network. Live cattle trading slightly lower this morning. October down 67 cents at 220.25. December down 17, 222.17. Feeder cattle slightly higher. October up 7, 333.40. With November feeders up 45 cents, 329.95. Corn is mixed, with December up a half, 529 and a half. March corn down a quarter cent, 543 and a quarter. December Kansas City wheat down 6, 765 and 3 quarters. Cotton trading higher, with December up 71 points, 83.60. November West Texas crude up 293 at 95.09 a barrel. I'm Kerry Martin on the Texas Farm Bureau Radio Network.

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5: East Texas A&M University has posted its highest semester enrollment number of all time. For fall 2026, ET boasts a record 14,589 students, shattering the previous record of 13,464 set in fall 2016 and representing a more than 8% increase. Compared to data from the same time frame in fall 2025, undergraduate enrollment rose by more than 10%, and graduate enrollment increased by more than 6%. In addition to growth among first-time students, ET saw a greater than 10% increase in students transferring from other institutions to complete their bachelor's degrees. East Texas A&M President Mark Rudin said the university's record enrollment reflects growing demand for an education that connects learning with the evolving workforce needs of rural and urban Northeast Texas. Rudin says it's truly a special occasion in our university's storied history to have a record number of students joining the Lion family. In addition to the increase in total enrollment, this year's incoming freshman class is better prepared to succeed in college. The average high school GPA of incoming freshmen improved over last year's group, as did their class rankings, with stronger SAT scores than in recent years. Listen for news around the clock on KSST.
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2: He owned one of the largest ranches in Texas in the late 1800s, and he might just have been the biggest grave, and he might just have the biggest grave marker of any rancher in the state. The unique story of a man known as Shanghai is next on the American Countryside.
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2: In Matagorda County, Texas, you can still hear the stories of one of the biggest cattlemen of his era.
6: Shanghai Pierce was a cattleman down here, and a lot of people have heard of him. The Pierce Ranch was huge.
2: And when Stephanie McDaniel at the Matagorda County Museum says huge, she's talking about a ranch some say neared 500,000 acres at one time.
6: He was actually a very unusual man. For his time period, he was fairly tall, so he's kind of imposing. He actually had a sidekick that was with him named Poto, which was actually a member of the Zulu tribe. Poto was kind of like his strong arm.
2: And it was strong arm tactics that perhaps gave him his famous nickname.
6: Well, his real first name was Abel. I believe Shanghai had to do with the lifestyle that he lived. That is an expression, you know, if you Shanghai somebody, you take something from them.
2: Shanghai was known to use debt collection as a way to build his own operation.
6: If people would fall in hard times or something would happen, he was known to help people and give them money or loans. But then when the loans couldn't be made good, he would, you know, be after them like, hey, I want my money back.
2: And he would then take the land and cattle in payment for those debts, increasing the size of his own ranch. 9 years before his death, he commissioned a granite statue of himself be erected in the cemetery near Blessing, Texas, to be used as his grave marker, a pedestal and statue that stands about 40 feet tall. When someone asked why he built such an extravagant memorial to himself, he is said to have replied, "Sir, if I do not do it myself, they'll forget old Shang." True to his word, we're still talking about him today. Traveling the countryside in Matagorda County, Texas, I'm Andrew McRae.
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I feel like it's raining all over the world. 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A distant moaning of a train seems to play a sad refrain to the night.

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1: TSN News, I'm Alan Skye. The Austin City Council started a meeting. Ultimately, they're going to vote on whether to spend $854,000 on what supporters call deportation defense. Nonprofits would get the money to hire lawyers to provide services to low-income people and families. Opponents say accountability disappears when the city sends the money to nonprofits. The sons of a Houston man shot and killed by an ICE agent spoke this week in front of a Senate hearing room.
0: Lorenzo Salgado Araujo was shot and killed the morning of July 7th while driving his work truck. Ronaldo Salgado said,
2: "Our dad was not a criminal. He was just a man who loved his family and woke up before the rest of the world did to put in an honest day's work."
0: He says the family doesn't have their father's belongings, such as his phone and wallet. His brother, Lorenzo Salgado Jr., asked why the names of the agents involved haven't been released. In all, family members of five people shot and killed by ICE testified in front of the panel of Senate Democrats. Barbara Schwartz, TSN News.
1: The Department of Public Safety says an error means that some people who applied to vote through the driver's license portal never had their application sent to county elections departments. The Texas Association of County Elections Officials says they're now processing a backlog of registrations dating back to October of last year. They say some counties have to process tens of thousands of applications, but they say anybody who applies before next month's deadline will be allowed to vote in November. They urge everyone to check votetexas.gov to make sure your information's up to date. Police in one Texas city have found three people dead inside a home. Flower Mound Deputy Police Chief Henry Lucio says detectives spent 12 hours at the house yesterday, and gunfire does appear to have been involved.
3: We're at the infancy of our investigation right now, so we will gather the evidence, and wherever the leads take us, we will follow up.
1: He says family members called police to check on two people who were not showing up for work or answering their phones. Officers went to the house and found the three victims. Lucio says they don't know what led to the shootings, and they're asking anybody who lives nearby to give them surveillance or doorbell video. He does say there's no ongoing threat to the public. After 6 years, the human remains found in Caldwell County near Luling have been positively identified by DNA analysis. They're belonging to 21-year-old Texas State student Jason Landry.
4: Landry was last seen in December of 2020, heading home to Missouri City for the holidays, but never arrived. His car crashed, and he apparently abandoned it. He was never found. His remains were discovered September 8th of this year, east of the crash site, and his DNA was confirmed by the University of North Texas. Plenty of questions remain for investigators about how he died, though no foul play is suspected. A $20,000 reward for information about his disappearance is still available. Eric Lankum, TSN News.
1: A Texas man who claimed he was helping people buy and sell ugly houses is going to prison for ripping off investors. Prosecutors say he kept investors' money for himself and often failed to file the right paperwork on the houses he was supposed to be buying. This is TSN News.
5: She was 14 years old, for sale in a motel off I-35. Traffic through Dallas, Austin, and San Antonio. Now her traffickers are in prison because Ken Paxton put them there. 40 years for the trafficker, 20 years for the woman who posted the ads online. The human trafficking and organized crime unit that locked them up, Ken Paxton built it. The website that sold kids like used cars, Ken Paxton shut it down. Politicians talk the talk about protecting our kids. Ken Paxton walks their traffickers directly to prison, protecting Texas kids and locking up the people who prey on them online and off. Prosecutor, dad, attorney general, Ken Paxton for U.S. Senate. Texas PAC is responsible for the content of this advertising. Paid for by Texas PAC, not authorized by any candidate or candidates committee. TexasPAC.org.
1: A federal judge says the White House cannot block access for three news outlets. The decision cannot be appealed, but it's temporary while the case runs through court. The Trump administration pulled access for CNN, MS Now, and Politico, with the president describing them as fake news. The outlets argued they were targeted only because of their content and their coverage. Their lawyer says the ruling vindicates freedom of the press, due process, and the rule of law. The Justice Department argued the president does have the right to decide who can have access to the White House, and the outlets reporting endangered national security. Ukraine's president says world leaders should keep choking Russia's revenue to impede Russian war efforts. Volodymyr Zelensky describes Russian revenue as a target, saying money going to Russia can extend the war. He described Russia as the aggressor. Russia is going to speak to the UN General Assembly on Saturday. I'm Alan Skaya, TSN News.
6: Sam Oldies in a moment, but now, time for a KSST weather update. 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Here's your KSST KRVA FM weather. Sunny skies today, a little less humidity with highs in the lower 90s and east wind under 10 miles an hour. Mostly clear to partly cloudy tonight, lows in the mid-60s. Partly sunny on Friday with highs in the lower 90s. Partly to mostly cloudy Friday night with a low near 70. Partly sunny this weekend and isolated storm Sunday with highs in the mid-90s. I'm meteorologist Matthew Harding on KSST and KRVA FM.
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5: 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I'm Terry Martin with a market update on the Texas Farm Bureau Radio Network. Live cattle trading slightly lower this morning. October down 67 cents at 220.25. December down 17, 222.17. Feeder cattle slightly higher. October up 7, 333.40. With November feeders up 45 cents, 329.95. Corn is mixed with December up a half, 529.5. March corn down a quarter cent, 543.25. December Kansas City wheat down 6,

0: 5.75. Cotton trading higher with December up 71 points, 83.60. November West Texas crude up 2.93 at 95.09 a barrel. I'm Kerry Martin on the Texas Farm Bureau Radio Network.
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3: 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A new initiative empowers cotton growers to support local nonprofit organizations across the Cotton Belt. Delta Pine is launching Committed to Cotton Communities, a new program designed to help strengthen rural communities by giving cotton growers the opportunity to nominate local nonprofit organizations for the chance to receive a charitable donation. Through the program, eligible cotton growers can nominate a qualifying 501c3 nonprofit organization they believe is making a meaningful difference in agriculture, education, youth development, community well-being, or other local causes. As part of the program, Delta Pine plans to make charitable contributions to selected organizations across three major cotton-producing regions, the Southeast, Mid-South, and Texas West. The initiative is intended to strengthen connections with cotton farmers while creating a positive impact beyond the farm gate. Eric Best, Delta Pine Cotton Product Manager, says, quote, "Cotton growers are deeply invested in the success of their communities because those communities are where they live, work, raise families, and build their businesses." End of quote. Through Committed to Cotton Communities, eligible growers with at least 250 acres of any cotton brand may nominate local nonprofit organizations for the opportunity to receive a charitable donation. Growers can learn more about eligibility requirements, submission deadlines, and nomination details through their local Delta Pine representative or program communications. The intent is to announce winning organizations on October 7th, 2026, which is World Cotton Day. I'm Tom Nicoletti for the Texas Farm Bureau Radio Network.
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3: The Sulphur Springs Lady Cats volleyball team opened district play with a 3-1 win over North Lamar at Wildcat Gym. The Lady Cats are 24-9 for the season. They play at Texarkana Pleasant. Lady Cats are 24-9 for the season. They play at Texarkana Pleasant Grove at 4:30 p.m. Friday. The Wildcats football team hosts Kaufman in their first district game at 7 Friday night in a game that will be heard on KSST. The Dallas Cowboys are getting ready to make a 10-hour flight to Rio de Janeiro, Brazil, for a game versus the Baltimore Ravens on Sunday. Head coach Brian Schottenheimer on the preparations for the trip.
4: Yeah, I'm not planning any touristy attractions. My thing is to focus on, you know, getting down there. It's going to be a long trip. We know that. We own that. Got a good plan in place. When you look at it, we've got a bunch of things in place from, you know, different things that they're going to wear and compression, you know, pants and tops and sleep items and all kinds of things like that. Then we get them down there. We got a really good plan. So I think the league's ready. We're ready. And now we just got to go execute it.
3: Both teams are 1-1 with Baltimore having defeated
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10: 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It appears by its own numbers, the U.S. government seems insolvent. It's reported that the Treasury shows about $6 trillion in assets and over $47 trillion in liabilities. Add it all up, and it looks like the U.S. owes more than $130 trillion it doesn't have. If that were a family, they'd earn $52,000 a year, spend $73,000, and already be more than $1 million underwater. Any accountant would call that insolvent. So how does the government fix this? 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
2: I'm Jet Nelson with your Texas Rangers report. The Rangers continue adding to the loss column as they look to salvage the series against the Mets. Details coming up.
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2: The Texas Rangers have now lost three straight games after dropping the second game against the New York Mets last night. That final score was 7-2. New York struck first with a two-run homer from the great Juan Soto in the third, then Texas would tie it up with a pair of runs in the fifth from Jake Berger and Evan Carter. Pitching for the Rangers was another fiasco as Texas used six pitchers with four out of the six earning runs due to the Mets. After a solo blast from former Ranger Marcus Semien gave the lead back to the Mets, Brett Beatty would seal the win in the ninth for New York with a pinch-hit grand slam to put the Mets up by five. After last night's loss in Seattle for Houston, Texas needs a couple more wins to break the tie in the division. Game 3 against the Mets is set for 1:35 this afternoon. With your Texas Rangers report, I'm Jet Nelson.
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5: This is a Bloomberg Money Minute. Diners may be holding on to their wallets. Shares of the company behind Olive Garden, Longhorn Steakhouse, and Ruth's Chris are falling in trading. Darden Restaurants reported quarterly sales that missed Wall Street expectations. Spending at Olive Garden fell short of estimates. The company said earlier this year that the mood among consumers is a little cautious. Geopolitics are front and center for investors. They're waiting on developments from the summit between President Trump and Chinese leader Xi Jinping. Meantime, oil climbing after Iran's supreme leader said Tehran may expand the war to the Indian Ocean if the U.S. or Israel attacks again. Stock futures are lower this morning. And YouTube will live stream Coachella for the next 4 years. The video site was selected over rival bids from Netflix and Amazon. The largest music festival in North America renewed its deal with YouTube because it said the site offers the largest and most global audience of any streaming service. Courtney Donahoe, Bloomberg Radio.
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0: 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Now time for
1: that they're designing. Chief Executive Anthropic says AI could pose a risk to humanity. I'm Barbara Schwartz on the Texas State Network, TSN. I'm Barbara Schwartz, and this is the Midday Report for Thursday, September the 24th. We've got the midterms coming up, but thousands of Texans may find out their voting applications were never seen by officials who make those decisions.
2: The Department of Public Safety says some voter registrations submitted through the online driver's license portal were never sent to county registrars. The DPS says the issue's been fixed, and they're working with the Texas Secretary of State to send registrations to county elections departments. They haven't said what might have caused the problems, but the Texas Association of County Elections Officials says they're getting a flood of registrations dating back to October of 2025. They say some counties are getting a few hundred registrations, others are getting tens of thousands. But those county elections officials say voters should stay confident they're processing applications. They say all voters can check votetexas.gov to make sure their information is up to date. Alan Skaya, TSN News.
1: Data centers in Dallas and Tarrant counties among those being investigated by the Attorney General for breaking laws dealing with water use. And here's Chris Fox.
3: Only 17% of more than 400 data centers responded to the state's mandatory water use survey. In order to prevent shortages, Governor Abbott directed the Water Board to penalize data centers that don't respond. The board's Temple McKinnon.
4: It's a Class C misdemeanor, so it'd be enforced by authorities that have the authority to do that.
5: Okay, so either the local DA or maybe the Attorney General's office.
3: Now the Attorney General's office has jumped in, as State Rep. Cody Harris suggested. Ken Paxton announced they launched investigations into hundreds of data centers in 18 counties. He issued a statement saying, "We cannot sacrifice our resources to companies blatantly disregarding their legal obligations to Texas." In Austin, Chris Fox, TSN News.
1: The White House is reportedly preparing a plan for a 90-day diesel export ban, but experts are warning about the ripple effects.
6: If you lower production in America to only supply our needs, it reduces other types of fuels that then could create fuel shortages.
1: That's Todd Staples with the Texas Oil and Gas Association. He agrees with President Trump's Energy Secretary Chris Wright, who warns an export ban would not bring down prices, could make things worse. Statewide average for a gallon of gasoline, regular $3.96, diesel $5.94. The sons of the Houston man shot and killed by an ICE agent July 7th testified at a packed Senate hearing. Lorenzo Salgado Araujo's son, Ronaldo.
7: It's been 2.5 months, and we still don't have my dad's belongings back. Aside from some change that he kept in his pocket, we don't have his wallet or his phone, and our mom, that's all she wants back.
1: His father killed while driving his construction van on his way to a job site. Lorenzo's brother asked why. The names of the agents involved in his father's death have not been released. The brothers were among family members of five people who were shot and killed by ICE, who spoke in front of a panel of Senate Democrats. The Great State Fair opens tomorrow. More on that straight ahead. And this is TSN News.
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0: 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Coming up October 8th from 5:30 to 6:30 p.m., it's the annual Candlelight Vigil put on by the Safety Crisis Center here in Sulphur Springs. Come out and support victims of domestic violence. The event will be held in downtown Sulphur Springs on Celebration Plaza. In case of rain, it will be held at Christus Trinity Clinic, 113 Airport Road.
1: Three people found dead at a house in Flower Mound in North Texas. Deputy Chief Henry Lucio says they got a call from family members worried because they had not shown up for work and no one could reach them. He says they found all three dead inside. Gunfire appears to have been involved.
9: I can say that there's not a threat to the community at this point in time. We do believe it's an isolated incident.
1: Detectives spent 12 hours at the house. They say all three were related. Police have not said what might have happened. After 6 years, the human remains found in Caldwell County near Luling, positively identified by DNA analysis, as belonged to 21-year-old Texas State student Jason Landry.
10: Landry was last seen in December of 2020, heading home to Missouri City for the holidays, but never arrived. His car crashed and he apparently abandoned it. He was never found. His remains were discovered September 8th of this year, east of the crash site, and his DNA was confirmed by the University of North Texas. Plenty of questions remain for investigators about how he died, though no foul play is suspected. A $20,000 reward for information about his disappearance is still available. Eric Lankum, TSN News.
1: The state of Texas executes a man convicted of killing three people in 2005.
11: Well, James Norman and Kershawn Ramey were both convicted of killing three people at a home in Edna, about 100 miles southwest of Houston. Prosecutors say they thought the three victims had cocaine at their home when they broke in to steal it, but didn't find any. They killed everyone there. Well, James Norman was put to death last week. Kershawn Ramey was executed in Huntsville Wednesday night after the U.S. Supreme Court rejected his final appeal. He is the sixth person executed in Texas this year. Stephen Pickering, TSN News.
1: Texas Hill Country homeowners begging the feds for help.
12: Residents near Kerrville who were affected by two floods in 2 years are traveling to Capitol Hill this week in a long-shot bid to get more federal aid. Claudia Lamont says they've not seen a single dollar from that fund that's supposed to help rebuild communities.
13: This program that we're trying to get is for the long-term recovery.
12: The Trump administration previously announced more than $39 million in FEMA funding for multiple states, including Texas. But that cash does not cover the July flooding. Instead, the Texas portion includes Hurricane Harvey-era infrastructure. Structure repairs on the Gulf Coast. In San Antonio, Michael Board, TSN News.
1: Tomorrow, opening day for the Great State Fair, and Director of Security Jeff Cotner says visitors should be aware of their bag policy, as there are no lockers on site and prohibited items cannot be held by security.
14: Please note, while attending an event at the Cotton Bowl, guests are required to follow a clear bag policy. As in past years, medical and parenting bags are permitted after proper inspection. Soft shell coolers are also permitted. However, loose ice is not allowed. Guests may use ice packs or bagged ice in this place.
1: Weapons of any kind not allowed. Parking opens at 9. The fair won't be open until 10. Sports time.
15: With your Nooncast, I'm Dylan Moore. The Dallas Wings concluded the regular season last night with a victory over the Seattle Storm 103-91. Paige Beckers led the team in scoring with 25 points to go along with 5 rebounds and 7 assists, while Jessica Shepherd put together yet another triple-double. She had 20 points, 11 rebounds, and 12 dimes. The Wings are now locked into the 7th seed with a record of 27 wins and 17 losses. They will now await their opponent, which will either be the Golden State Valkyries or the Las Vegas Aces. Some records set by the Dallas Wings. They set a league record for best single-season turnaround with a 17-game win improvement from 2025, and Wings head coach Jose Fernandez also owns the record for biggest turnaround by a first-year head coach. Paige Beckers led the team in scoring for the season, averaging 21 points per game, while Jessica Shepherd averaged a double-double with 14 points and 11 boards. Game 1 of the Wings playoffs will begin on Sunday versus the Valkyries or the Aces. Tip-off time is still to be determined. The Houston Texans hit the road this weekend to face their division opponent in the Indianapolis Colts, who were coming off of an overtime loss to the Chiefs. Earlier this week, Colts head coach Shane Steichen spoke on the Texans' talent.
16: Really excited to come back home against a division opponent. Got a lot of respect for these guys. Defensively, they're great on all three levels. The D-ends are as good as it gets. With Anderson and Hunter, linebackers are really solid. They got one of the best nickels in the game in Petrie. On the back end, they added Reed Blankenship, who I was with in Philly. Got a lot of respect for him. Bullock's a hell of a player. And then the corners, Stingley and Lassiter, are really good players. So we got to be on it with our details this week and be ready to go. And offensively, Stroud's a hell of a player. They got, you know, Montgomery in the backfield from Detroit. Who I got a lot of respect for, and then the tight end Schultz obviously is a big target for them. So we got to be on it with our details and be ready to go.
15: Kickoff Sunday is scheduled for noon. With your Nooncast, I'm Dylan Moore.
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20: President Xi Jinping has been welcomed at the White House with all the hallmarks of a major dignitary. Reporters from CNN, MS Now, and Political back at the White House hours after a federal judge temporarily blocked President Trump's ban of the three news outlets. Democratic Senator Chuck Schumer says Trump's ban was destined to fail. There was still a glimmer of hope diplomacy could win out between the U.S. and Iran despite tough speeches from both sides at the U.N. Iran says any deal to end the fighting would include an end to U.S. military action, the release of frozen Iranian assets. Palestinian President Mahmoud Abbas addressing the U.N. General Assembly, delivering pre-recorded remarks. He and other top Palestinians were denied visas to attend. Israeli Prime Minister Netanyahu is in New York to address the U.N. General Assembly. President Trump rethinking his plan to ban diesel exports as he faces calls even from within his own party to get a handle on fuel prices. Democrats hold a comfortable 11-point lead over Republicans on a generic congressional ballot. That's according to a new poll from Emerson.
21: The Perryman Report on TSN. Producer prices jumped 0.4% in August, lifting the yearly rate to 5.4%. Economist Dr. Ray Perryman says, well, that's still well above the Fed's 2% target and a warning for shoppers.
22: The producer price index rose about 0.4% in August, and that gave us an overall year-over-year rate of 5.4%, well above the 2% Federal Reserve target. The overwhelming majority of this was driven by directly or indirectly diesel prices. They continue to set all-time records. Diesel is what hauls goods and services around the country in a significant way. It's throughout the supply chain. Virtually all aspects of manufacturing use diesel. Virtually all aspects of retail use for their deliveries. And consequently, prices are having a disproportionate effect on overall inflation. That's making the challenge for the Federal Reserve that much more difficult. As long as the conflict in the Middle East persists, it's going to be difficult to get these prices down on a sustained basis. For the Texas State Network, I'm Ray Perry.
20: Stocks trending lower again, but not that much. If you're looking at the NASDAQ, it's just down a couple points. Actually, it's up a point at 26,937. But the Dow down 154, 51,358. And the S&P 500 up 3. And a recap of our top story is just ahead. This is TSN News.
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5: Oil prices started the week sharply lower, falling roughly 4 to 5% after several weeks of steady gains.
6: Markets are hoping that potentially, instead of just leaving the problem, that the Trump administration may be looking to restart talks. We'll have to see if these potential talks develop. Obviously, there's a lot of pain in the market with diesel prices and gasoline remaining very elevated.
5: Patrick DeHaan with Gas Buddy says while oil prices were moving lower to start the week, fuel prices continue to climb. While many questions remain about possible U.S.-Iran talks as well as Russia-Ukraine, DeHaan says consumers may start to see some relief at the pump, mostly due to the calendar.
6: Typically, gas prices do decline in the fall with lower consumption and a switch over back to cheaper winter gasoline. That may help ease the specifications, and refineries overseas may be able to produce more gasoline for the U.S. market. But whether or not we see much of that relief is really contingent on ongoing escalations or potential de-escalations.
5: And with an Ag Minute, I'm Chelsea Wade, TSN News.
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0: funeral service for Martha Jane Wright Brantley, age 93, of Sulphur Springs, will be held at 10:30 a.m. Friday, September 25th at First Presbyterian Church, Sulphur Springs. Interment will follow at City Cemetery in Sulphur Springs. Visitation will be held 1 hour prior to the service. Mrs. Brantley passed away at her home Sunday, September 20th. Martha Jane Wright Brantley was born October 20th, 32 in Leonard, Texas, to the late Thomas and Mamie Williams Wright. She married the late Homer Brantley at Fort Worth on February 8th of 52. She worked as a bookkeeper for a Colonial Country Club and at a bank in Fort Worth. Her faith was important to her life. She would spend time studying the Lord's Word and dancing for the Lord. She also found joy in visiting thrift stores, working in her yard, and tending to her beautiful flower beds. Throughout the years, Martha attended many churches, forming meaningful connections along the way. In her latter years, she attended First Presbyterian Church as well as In One Accord Church. Survived by her daughter, Deanna Spraggins, and husband, Gary of Sulphur Springs, Mark Brantley and wife, Sherry of Milano, Texas, the late Jeff and Eden Brantley, brothers James Wright, and many, many grandchildren. Preceded to death by her parents, Thomas and Mamie, husband Homer Brantley, son Jeff Brantley, a grandson Benjamin Spraggins, sisters Frida Jo Barrett and Gwendolyn Rogers, and Doris Elaine Watson, and a brother Larry Mack Wright. Memorial should be made to the Ben Spraggins Scholarship Memorial at Guaranty Bank and Trust in Sulphur Springs. Funeral service for Kenneth Hall, age 84, of Sulphur Springs, will be held at 10 a.m. Monday, September 28th at Murray Owosky. Interment will follow at Martin Springs Cemetery. Visitation will be held from 4 to 6 p.m. Sunday, September 27th. Mr. Hall passed away at Christus Mother Frances Sulphur Springs on Friday. Memorial service for Regina Cherie Browning, age 71, of Sulphur Springs, will be held Sunday, October 4th at 2 p.m. at Prairie Valley Church in Campbell, Texas. Regina passed away Tuesday, September 15th at Christus Mother Frances Hospital, Sulphur Springs. Regina was born December 6, 54 in Dallas to George Hardin and Shirley Carpenter Cranick. Regina was employed at Lucent Technologies, where she retired after 25 years. Survived by her daughter, Christy and Kevin Cherry, Stacy and Mark Graham, and many, many grandchildren. Preceded to death by her parents, George and Shirley, and H.O. Cranick, husband Kenneth Browning, daughter Jana Crossland, sister Karen Banks and Michelle Price, brother Ronald Hardin. Donna Wilson, age 64, of Sulphur Springs, passed away peacefully at her home Sunday, September 20th. Service dates are pending. She was born in Roswell, New Mexico, August 15th of 61, to Raymond Daniel Pettigrew Sr. and Beulah Mae Thompson Pettigrew. LaDonna was the fifth child of nine. She graduated from Rivercrest High in 79 and went on to become the mother of her own two children, Amanda Nicole and husband Chris Coplidge and Randy Webb. Donna was a wonderful friend who was known for her dependability, kindness, and a caring heart. She had a special passion for collecting Coca-Cola memorabilia, a hobby she enjoyed through the years. Above all, Donna cherished her family. She loved spending time with her children and grandchildren and treasured every opportunity to be surrounded by those she loved. She also had a special place in her heart for her cats, who brought her great joy and companionship. Donna will be remembered for her loving spirit, her loyalty as a friend, and the many special memories she created with family. Survived by her children, sister Rosa, Susie, Brenda, Beverly, and many, many grandchildren. Preceded to death by her brothers, Thomas, Wayne, Johnny, her father, Raymond Daniel Pettigrew Sr., and husband, Jackie Webb. Michael Lee Young Sr., fondly known as Papa to many, was born in Houston, October 21, 1939, to E.H. Pete Young and Marie Young. The youngest of three children, Mike was preceded to death by his parents, his sister Deborah Muth, his brother Richard Young, and his former wife, Frances Lucky McDonald. He leaves behind his children, whom he was enormously proud of, Gwen Young and her partner Tim Reiniger, Mickey and her husband Lan Friedman, and Mike Young and wife Tiffany. Mike also left behind many, many grandchildren. Sister-in-law Lee Ann Motley and husband Wiley, and brother-in-law David McDonald and wife Yvonne, and his former wife and dear friend Carol Goulet, along with numerous nieces and nephews. Mike was raised in parts of Louisiana, Mississippi, and eventually Texas. Over the years, he found his way to several small East Texas towns. He was never a fan of big cities and believed that if a town had a traffic light, it was probably time to move on. Being hearing impaired in the 40s made his formal education an adventure of its own. Mike graduated from Mid-City Baptist High School thanks in no small part to Mr. Powell, the principal, who somehow found a way to pass him each year. Before that, he played football and was a pretty good track star at the Medieri High School in New Orleans. He was also fantastic at finding such sweet girlfriends willing to write an English paper or complete a math worksheet for him. He claimed he only got caught cheating once when he passed his hearing aid to a girl who would whisper the answers to a test. He went on to attend Jones County Junior College. Freshman English, however, was not to be conquered. He valued education and pushed his children and every one of his grandbabies to keep learning, go to college, learn a trade, and make something of themselves. Their accomplishments brought him tremendous pride. In keeping with Mike's spirit, there will be no formal service. 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
8: KSST has been reporting the news for Sulphur Springs and Hopkins County since 1947. We couldn't look to the future without remembering our past. These are the History and Heritage Files as compiled and presented by Bill Bradford prior to 2014.
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11: On this day in 94, the Wildcats went 4-0 with a 40-7 win at Terrell. This day in 1956, KSST was announcing that Highway Commissioner Marshall Formby would be the main speaker at the annual Chamber of Commerce banquet on October 18th. This was 56. The Chamber announced that the price of the tickets to the annual banquet would again be $2. Formby was born and raised in Hopkins County, but he'd moved to Plainview, where he was a prominent attorney, chairman of the Board of Texas Tech, and radio broadcaster. Oh, by the way, it was this day that year that we announced Enos Ashcroft had agreed to be chairman of the Hopkins County United Fund. This day in 58, we were announcing that the junior high cheerleaders would be Gail Blackburn, Vicki McKay, Kathy Pribble, Lou Ellen Berry, Betty Alberts, Sally Mays, and Joy McGrate. This day in 1959, we announced the contract had been signed with J.D. Maples to construct the new women's building for less than $35,000. He planned to get it underway in a couple of weeks. The ladies paid for it with thousands of dollars in donations and a mortgage. And then Rockwell Valves paid off the mortgage. So they got a new one and added a kitchen. 1987, KSST was getting worried that the city had not planned for the pipeline to the new Cooper Lake. Are we on schedule with our planning for water transmission lines from Cooper Lake?
12: One of these days they're going to put water in that thing.
13: That's an accurate observation, Bill. The council is in the process of reviewing some preliminary engineering between this city, the North Texas Municipal Water District, and the City of Irving to see if there's some possibilities that we might do a joint venture.
11: They did. It was the pump station at the lake. That was the day the police department was getting concerned over the bad guys. They offered classes for a fee, if you could afford it, in self-defense for women. And they were going to use the money for self-defense for policemen. The money will go for
12: equipment. This will go for more equipment for attacking it.
11: With earlier fundraisers, they got some bullet-resistant vests.
12: Well, they paid for it over $550 each. And
11: they might get some front plates to go in.
12: They cost about $200 each front plates that go in them. Now, to make them a little bit stronger. It seems like that the bad guys maybe have more and better equipment than we do.
11: From the Heritage Files.
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5: Welcome to KSST News. I'm Chad Young. It's Thursday, and we have all the latest news from the KSST News team. We'll also have your weather today on KSST News, delivering the news 7 days a week.
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0: Texas Attorney General Ken Paxton has initiated a landmark statewide investigation targeting hundreds of existing data center developments for failing to comply with state water use reporting requirements. What are they hiding? The Office of the Attorney General announced it is cracking down on the facilities that ignored mandatory water use surveys issued by the Texas Water Development Board. Under Texas law, entities using groundwater or surface water for industrial or power purposes must submit these reports. Quote, my office is currently investigating hundreds of data center developments to ensure that they are transparent about their water usage and fully compliant with the law, said Attorney General Ken Paxton. It is our responsibility to steward our state's land well, and we cannot do that if companies are blatantly disregarding their legal obligations to Texas and our citizens. With modern data centers demanding massive amounts of electricity and water for cooling, state officials are tightening oversight to ensure energy grids and water tables remain protected against unchecked industrial strain. Attorney General Ken Paxton's cold case unit announced that DNA analysis has conclusively identified recently discovered human remains as those of Jason Landry, who has been missing since December 13th of 2020. Landry, a 21-year-old Texas State University student, disappeared while driving from San Marcos to his family home in Missouri City, Texas. Shortly after midnight, his crashed and abandoned vehicle was discovered on Salt Flat Road in Caldwell County near Luling. Several of his personal belongings, including clothing, were found scattered near the crash site, but Landry was not located despite extensive searches by law enforcement search teams and volunteers. On September 8th of this year, a local resident discovered human remains east of Salt Flat Road

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1: A 20-acre brush fire started by lightning was contained by the Winnsboro Fire Department on Tuesday. KETK Television reports the Winnsboro firefighters responded to the brush fire in the Perryville area, and the Texas Forestry Service said it started from a lightning strike to a pine tree. A smoke alert has been issued in nearby Upshur County due to smoke settling in the area from a fire in Cass County. The fire, which reached 30 acres, is 100% contained. However, winds have pushed smoke directly toward Upshur County, and according to New Mountain Fire Rescue, the smoke was expected to be more visible Wednesday evening. The New Mountain Fire Rescue issued a statement saying, "At this time, there's no cause for alarm from the smoke alone." All northeast Texas counties, including Hopkins County, are under burn bans except Titus and Camp counties. The Texas A&M Forest Service is distributing nearly $5 million to rural and volunteer fire departments across Texas, including Gilmer Fire Rescue, to help fund new equipment. After years of getting the job done with worn-down gear, Gilmer Fire and Rescue has received $25,000 to replace essential fire and rescue equipment. The American Psychiatric Association believes there's no health without mental health. Learn more at mentalhealthcareworks.org. State Representative Gary Van Dever of New Boston said this week that he's resigning from office months ahead of the end of his term in January 2027. In a letter to the citizens of Texas House District 1, which includes nearby Paris and Mount Vernon, Van Dever said he had two reasons for officially resigning. The first is to give his successor more time in office ahead of next year's legislative session, and the second is to allow him to better prepare for life after the state house. Van Dever previously announced in December 2025 that he wasn't running for another term after serving in his office for more than a decade. The end of Van Dever's term as state representative made headlines after his fellow Republicans levied censure penalties against him in October of 2025. He and nine other state reps were accused of making votes and taking actions against state Republican Party platform policies, like having no Democratic committee chairs in the state house. Democratic Party candidate Sean Huffman will face off against Republican Party candidate Chris Spencer in the November 3rd midterm election to replace Van Dever as state representative for House District 1. Spencer commented Monday on Van Dever's resignation, saying Van Dever served with honor and distinction during his tenure. Families affected by disasters urgently need support. Donate today by going to redcross.org.
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1: Former Ranger Marcus Semien hit a tie-breaking homer in the eighth inning, and Brett Beatty added a pinch-hit grand slam in the ninth as the New York Mets beat the Texas Rangers 7-2 Wednesday night in a game heard on KSST. Semien, traded by the Rangers to the Mets last November for Brandon Nimmo, launched his 15th homer of the season off All-Star closer Jacob Latz for a 3-2 lead. It was his first homer since August 7th. Rookie right-hander Nolan McLean allowed two runs and three hits over seven innings for the Mets. The Rangers tied the score at 2 in the fifth after McLean retired the Rangers' first 12 batters. Nimmo scored on Jake Berger's single.
3: And here's the pitch. On a ground ball left side, it's through, a base hit. Nimmo around third, heading home. Here's the throw by Morabito. Not in time. Nimmo dives headfirst across the plate. On a hit by Berger, the Rangers get on the board. It's the Mets 2 and the Rangers 1.
1: Evan Carter drove in the tying run when he beat out a potential double play grounder. The Rangers have lost three consecutive games but remain tied with Houston for the AL West lead.

0: after the Astros lost 6-5 in 10 innings Wednesday night at Seattle. Kumar Rocker starts for the Rangers in the third game of the series versus the Mets and the final home game of the season at 1:30 Thursday. The Sulphur Springs Lady Cats volleyball team opened district play with a 3-1 win over North Lamar at Wildcat Gym. The Lady Cats are 24-9 for the season. They play at Texarkana Pleasant Grove at 4:30 p.m. Friday. The Wildcats football team hosts Kauffman in their first district game at 7 Friday night in a game that will be heard on KSST. The Dallas Cowboys are getting ready to make a 10-hour flight to Rio de Janeiro, Brazil for a game versus the Baltimore Ravens on Sunday. Head coach Brian Schottenheimer on the preparations for the trip.
1: Yeah. I'm not planning any touristy attractions. My thing is to focus on, you know, getting down there. It's going to be a long trip. We know that. We own that. Got a good plan in place. When you look at it, we've got a bunch of things in place from, you know, different things that they're going to wear and compression, you know, pants and tops and sleep items and all kinds of things like that. Then we get them down there. We got a really good plan. So I think the league's ready. We're ready. And now we just got to go execute it.
0: Both teams are 1-1, with Baltimore having defeated in
2: weather for today on KSST at noon. High today 92, low tonight 63, partly cloudy all day long. Tomorrow high 90, low 67, partly cloudy all day long. Wind out of the east, that's helping bring a little cooler air into our area. 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
4: It's another Ag News update. Dairy production climbing as the U.S. herd expands, and a fuel analyst warns against diesel export bans.
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4: USDA's National Ag Statistics Service, or NAS, is nearing technology that could let producers retrieve ag data by typing or even speaking a question. Administrator Joe Parsons says the agency is building on its Ag Insights platform while protecting the accuracy of market-sensitive reports. Fuel analyst Patrick DeHaan says banning U.S. diesel exports could provide limited short-term relief, but it would weaken refinery economics without fixing the global shortage that's driving prices. USDA reducing regulatory and startup barriers for small meat processors while maintaining federal food safety requirements. August milk production in the 24 major states up 1.8% as cow numbers increased while per cow output changed very little. Americans spent about $1.4 trillion on food away from home last year, outpacing growth in grocery spending. And finally, Taiwan extending tax and tariff relief on imported corn, soybeans, wheat, and beef. It's another Ag News update.
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7: Well, NAS and its precursors first started issuing reports back in 1863.
4: Joe Parsons is the administrator of USDA's National Ag Statistics Service, or NAS.
7: NAS has been around a long time. What we do is we provide timely, accurate, and useful statistics and service to U.S. agriculture. And that covers a wide breadth of things. Certainly crops and livestock, inventories, grains and storage, things like that, but also things like production practices and the farm financial picture, which we do with our counterparts at the Economic Research Service, looking at conservation practices, and also measuring prices at the farm gate. In addition, we conduct the Census of Agriculture, so more than 450 reports a year typically. So a bunch of reports going out all the time, and really covering, and so that it helps all data users, including policymakers, come to informed decisions, and that's our goal.
4: He's been with USDA for over 40 years. What are some of the changes he's seen?
7: For some 40 years ago, there wasn't a commercial internet, no mobile phones, and all kinds of stuff, right, in just terms of society and how we do business. And certainly during tenure and even more recently, we really see an opportunity to modernize. We've moved from doing things in traditional in paper and moved things to digital, certainly everything on the web, in terms of digital platform, interactive tools, how we go about doing our business, but also how we go about collecting data and also disseminating that information. And while I speak of it, we're always on a journey. We're always on a path to try to do better. And we're looking at a lot of opportunities there. And one of them that I want to talk a little bit about is this Ag Insights.
4: So what is Ag Insights? How does it work?
7: One of the things is we know that, a lot of farmers and other data users, they may be in a tractor or pickup or on a combine. So it's important that you be able to find the data that you're looking for and be able to get to it if you want on a mobile device. And we know that when we put out a lot of information, it can often be kind of tough to find what you're looking for. And so this is a dissemination platform and that you can, when we put out a report, you can get right at the data that you're looking for, easily filter it down. You can see it in a chart and really makes the data a lot more accessible, and you can pick up and use it in a way. And so what we're really trying to do is, I guess the fancy word is friction, but just trying to make it easier for folks to be able to get at our data and make use of it, and then move on about their day.
4: As far as Ag Insights, how do we find it? Where do we learn more?
7: So if you go out to our website, nas.usd.gov, you'll see it there. You'll be able to pick it up and find those data. We've got it prominently displayed. So it really, most every report that we have going forward is going to be in this Ag Insights format. So it's going to make it a lot easier and also move away from these static PDFs or static files, and you'll be able to pick it up and really be able to see it and filter down to what you care about on the web and on our website. And we have a lot of other things in the pipeline as well that we're working on.
4: It's Agriculture Today.
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It is

0: regular season? Is it a final home game of the year? Well, we won't know for a few days. The Rangers are still alive, fighting for a playoff spot, but they gotta get a win in the finale of this three-game series against the Mets. Fans rolling in on this Thursday afternoon, and the Rangers were given a little bit of life last night. Despite their loss, it didn't look good. The Astros were winning 4-0, but then the Mariners tied up, and then in extra innings down by a run, Josh Hader walks in a run as he gave a free pass to Julio Rodriguez, and then on the very next pitch, Josh Naylor, a single into center field, a walk-off win for the Mariners. They get the win, which means that the Rangers and Astros still have the exact same record. Now, again, the Rangers have to have a better record than the Astros. The Astros have the tiebreaker, but a little more achievable with the Rangers and the Astros entering today with the same record, as opposed to what it was looking like with the Astros up 4-0 yesterday, that the Rangers were going to have to be two games better than the Astros with four to play. Instead, they just have to be one game better. Welcome into Rangers Game Day, presented by Yellowwood. Jared Sandler with you. A final home regular season game. The Rangers have been so good at home, but they've lost a home series for the first time in quite a while, and they can't get swept. They're turning to Kumar Rocker to take the ball as the starting pitcher today, but it's not really been the pitching that's been the biggest issue. Yes, the Rangers gave up seven runs last night. Four of those runs came in the ninth inning. The Rangers scored just two runs on four hits. The bats have been struggling. Just seven runs total for the Rangers during this three-game losing streak. And to try and dissect it all, we bring in the reinforcements upstairs. We got Mike Bassick and Matt Hicks up in the saloon. Guys, final home game. What does this lineup need to do over the final four games to try and turn things around? Obviously, if five guys can get white hot, that would help. But what are some realistic things that you'd like to see to try and get some more runs on the board?
1: I know it sounds simple, but the guys need to make more contact, right? In this series against the Mets, 33 swings and misses, I think, 19 of those coming on fastballs. So the Rangers have had their opportunities to take premium pitches and drive them someplace, but they're not getting it done. And in this series against the Mets, the top four guys in the lineup are a combined 3-for-31 with 16 strikeouts. You got to put the bat on the ball. You got to get the ball in play. You have to make the Mets do something defensively.
2: I think Skip is trying his best here, right? He's not going up there to hit. He can't do that. The coaches can't go up there and hit. He took Langford out of the leadoff spot. Right now, Langford and Seager together are just absolutely ice cold at the top of your lineup. So you look at what Skip Schumacher's doing. He's trying to separate some guys that are really struggling. But I'm with you, Hicks. Look, this sounds simple, but it's the facts. I don't care if you hit the ball 42 miles an hour or 142 miles an hour. Somehow get on base. Somehow get an extra base hit. Somehow put a crooked number on the board in an inning. Like, that's what it is. At this point, it's just results. I don't care how you do it. You know what? Hit the ball to the guy that's the worst defender and have him make an error. Maybe that's, you know, the way to get it done.
0: The Rangers, you mentioned, different lineup. They got the lefty on the mound, so Justin Foscue leading off, Corey Seager hitting second. But Wyatt Langford is now hitting in the sixth spot. You got Ezekiel Duran hitting seventh, and then they got both catchers in there with Diaz catching and Jansen DHing, trying to make it happen. We've talked about early offense. Can the Rangers get on the board early? Lefties have been favorable matchups for the Rangers in general here the last few months. Hopefully that's the case again today. Now, for the guy on the mound for the Rangers, Kumar Rocker. Before we get into today, how would you assess Kumar Rocker's 2026 season?
1: Well, I would say that he's taken steps forward. You know, we've seen a handful of starts recently, a bulk appearance that wasn't all that great. But I think for the most part, when you consider the body of work this year, it's been a step forward. He has some more steps to take. But hey, think about this. There's only two guys in the rotation that have had more starts and more innings than him this year, Mackenzie Gore and Jacob DeGrom. And for Kumar Rocker, you know, this season compared to any other previous professional season, I think he's thrown maybe 60, 65 more innings than he's ever thrown thrown before. So he has managed, I think, to do a pretty good job. I looked at this since the All-Star break. If you take out his two bad outings since the All-Star break, in the other nine outings, his ERA is 3.20.
2: Good.
1: He's getting better.
2: I'd say it's a major step forward for him because since Vanderbilt, he just has not been healthy enough to pitch a professional season, a whole season. This was a major step forward. We're seeing the effects of it when you go 3 to 4 years with only being able to throw somewhere between, let's say, 40 and 80 innings, and then you get into the 140-inning mark, your body doesn't know how to react to it. You're asking to do something that you've never done before, and so I do think it's a major step forward. I think he's found the right breaking ball. How many times have we said, I don't know if it's a curveball, a slider, a slurve? We'd ask Rocker. He would change it every third start to tell us it's a different pitch. We know that it's a nasty slider now. It's his strikeout go-to pitch. I think that this year is going to help him tremendously, and let's say next year, if he can stay healthy, when he gets to the 120-inning mark and the 130-inning mark, he'll have a lot more in the tank because his body has now gone through it.
0: All right, what do we need to see from Rock here in today's game, potentially his last outing of the season?
2: He has to get quick outs. He only has about, right now, it seems like here in the month of September, he has about 50 to 60 pitches where he's very good. His stuff is good. After about the 60-pitch mark, his body kind of wears out on him, and he struggles to then throw strikes. He struggles to have that late life on the ball. So for me, that sinker and slider, get early contact, get in the dugout, hopefully 15 pitches or less per inning, and that can give you possibly 5 innings of work.
1: I agree with all of that, because how much do we have left in the bullpen here today? I mean, literally, you're talking about guys out of the bullpen maybe being able to give you 15 pitches, 18 pitches, something like that. So Kamar, hopefully, with that pitch efficiency, can get you through five.
0: We'll have to wait and see. The Rangers and the Mets playing the finale of this three-game series. Let me ask you guys, if the Rangers make the playoffs, 4 wins, can they get in with 3? Like, I'm kind of thinking it's got to be 4-0, right? Because if it's not 4-0...
2: You seen the Astros play baseball? It ain't that good either.
0: I know, but...
2: I mean, I get it, but they might lose them all.
1: Astros fans are all thinking there's no chance for their club.
2: Yeah, I mean, I get it. They'll win at least a game in Sacramento. They will not get swept in a 4-game series, but I've seen them play. I don't have confidence that they're going to win 3.
0: Okay, all right. Well, then...
2: But I would like to... You win all 4, you should get in.
0: Okay, there
1: yeah.
0: you go.
1: And I think if you win 3, you probably get in with them splitting that series.
0: Okay. Okay. All right. Well, we'll have to wait and see. We'll be big Athletics fans over the next 4 games for sure. See if the Rangers can put pressure on the Astros with a win today.
2: Fellas, thanks so much. Huge Athletic supporter this week.
0: Yes. That's right. Yeah. Big time. Big time.
2: All right.
0: Time now for a Yellowwood trivia question. The last time the American League didn't have a 40 home run hitter was in 2009. The National League had 5 40 home run hitters that year. Who were those 5? We'll get to the answers coming up in a little bit. All right, we come back. The pitch clock returns. We're going to have some rapid-fire question and answer with Dave and Eric as we get you ready for the Rangers and the Mets here on RSN. Rangers Game Day on RSN is presented by Yellowwood Brand Pressure Treated Pine. If it doesn't have this yellow tag, you don't want it.
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6: Here's your KSST KRVA FM weather. Sunny skies today, a little less humidity with highs in the lower 90s and east wind under 10 miles an hour. Mostly clear to partly cloudy tonight, lows in the mid-60s. Partly sunny on Friday with highs in the lower 90s. Partly to mostly cloudy Friday night with a low near 70. Partly sunny this weekend and isolated storm Sunday with highs in the mid-90s. I'm meteorologist Matthew Harding on KSST and KRVA FM.
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12: 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Rangers and Mets, finale of a three-game series, final home game of the regular season. The Rangers hoping it's not the final home game of their season overall. If the Rangers win the division, even though their record would not be one of the three best in the American League, they would get one of the top three seeds and they would host a playoff series. So the Rangers have hopes of playing baseball games in this ballpark this year beyond today. All right, time now to have some fun, to get you ready for the game, to look back on the season, look ahead as well. It's time for Pitch Clock with Dave Raymond and Eric Nadel. Guys, are you buckled up, ready to go?
13: Absolutely.
14: Sure thing.
12: All right, we're going to have Eric start. Dave, you'll get the second crack at this question. What from a pitching standpoint, guys, 20 seconds or less, by the way, for your answers. From a pitching standpoint today, what's on your mind? What's something that you're thinking about for the Rangers on the mound?
14: I'm thinking about whether Kamar Rocker can throw enough strikes to keep his pitch count reasonable. You know, as Mike discussed in the previous segment, he's only got probably around 60 good pitches, so he's got to throw strikes. He's got to be able to get ahead of hitters.
12: Dave, you can go. Yeah, you got a little extra time, Dave.
13: So I go now? I use his remaining seconds?
12: No, you got 20 of your own seconds.
13: Okay. I think right along that, for me, is strike one with Kamar. And we've talked about it a lot this year. But for him, again, to the same point, he's got to be efficient. He's got to get quick outs because we don't know how deep he can really go. Strike one's going to be critical. He cannot start 2-0 on these hitters. So he's got to go right after them today.
12: Okay. 20 seconds resetting. Dave, we'll let you go first this time. And just to be clear, Eric, you're going to get your own 20 seconds. What is your favorite memory from a home game this year?
13: Oh, boy, a favorite memory from a home game this year. I guess maybe DeGrom getting his 2,000th strikeout. Walk-offs, all the walk-offs, I suppose, as well. It's funny, I don't know. My mind's so jumbled right now. I'm just trying to get through it.
14: I kind of feel the same way. I can't even remember specific games.
13: Ask the old guys.
14: Right now. But mine would probably be one of the Cal Quantrill starts, since he came up so big and really saved the Ranger pitching staff.
12: Okay, fair enough. Looking ahead, all right, one final home regular season game. What is a fan tradition you would like to see start at home Rangers games? Eric, we'll let you go first.
14: I would like to see the entire stadium do the tarps off thing. I think that would probably help attendance quite a bit, and I think it could really spruce things up out here.
13: Yeah, and it would be newsworthy as well. I think there's a lot that we could get out of that. I think the one thing I would love to see, maybe more than anything else, is when we have a great pitching performance, a Quantrill start, a DeGrom effort, and they're coming off after being taken out of the game, and they've just put their heart and soul into this thing. I want to see everybody up. I like to see that appreciation moment for great performances.
12: I agree. I like that. All right. Thinking of the postseason, the American League's wide open, right? I don't know that there's a dominant team. Who is the scariest team in the American League? Dave, you start this one.
13: Oh, boy, scariest team right now in the American League? Probably the Guardians for me, just because they're playing the best baseball right now of anybody in the American League. I don't know how much I love the lineup, but they find a way to get things done year after year. For me, I think I'm going the Guardians right now.
14: Yeah, their pitching right now scares me. But I would probably go with the Tampa Bay Rays, just because they are always underestimated, and they always... Well, they basically are overachievers, yeah. And you know, they haven't won a World Series yet. They've managed to get there, and I think maybe this is their year.
12: Okay, we'll wait and see. See, the Rangers can maybe get in their way. Who's the American League MVP? We had this discussion a few months ago. Let's briefly have it again, Eric.
14: Well, having seen the damage that Yordan Alvarez has done against the Rangers, it's tough to vote against him. But based on what Junior Caminero has done over the course of the last month, I would probably vote for Junior Caminero right now. Again, it's a Tampa Bay team that doesn't have a whole lot of stars, but he has kind of raised the entire level of their offense, the entire profile of their offense. And he plays third base, and I think he would be my choice right now. Narrowly over Alvarez.
13: Yeah, I think I agree entirely with all of that. It's hard for us with Yordan just because we have seen him dominate in this building and down in Houston. But Junior Caminero has been consistently good. He's a weapon in a lot of different ways, and his team wins. They've been a great team all year. He's got a big hand in that, whereas Houston has kind of faltered this year. So for me, it's Caminero.
12: Okay, you guys have graduated from pitch clock. All right, now no time constraints here, other than, you know, when we have to go to commercial. The big discussion, I think, much to our surprise, the offense, right? And you guys heard Mike and Matt talk about it. I want to get your take. We got a different lineup today. Obviously, the Rangers are facing a lefty, not a righty. What needs to happen? What do you guys want to see to get these bats going and for the offense to do their part?
13: I want to see a little more simplification. I feel like they were really going well there for a stretch, and you were seeing guys doing little things. Nicky Lopez bloops into the outfield, walks here and there, those sorts of things. It doesn't always take big swings. I think sometimes what happens when we get into the big pressure moments, I think some of the bigger guys, the guys who you would assume would carry this offense, feel like, I can't trust the rest of the guys. And it's got to be me. And so I've got to take a massive swing and hit the six-run homer right now, when really just keeping things moving. Well, they're at their best when this lineup just keeps moving. They've done well by the home run for a while, not recently, but I think there's a little bit of just trying a little too hard that way. So I'd like to just see a simplified approach. Just put the ball in play, get on base, keep it moving.
14: I'd like to see the Rangers able to hit some fastballs. You know, it's been really frustrating the last couple of nights, the Rangers' inability to do that. Zach Thornton is a strike thrower. There are going to be a lot of fastballs in the zone today, and I would like to see the Rangers swinging at those fastballs in the zone rather than taking them. Skip Schumacher, for the third day in a row on the manager's show, talking about how the Rangers should attack the starting pitcher, have talked about not being late on the fastball, being ready for the fastball. That has been the game plan the last 2 days, and the Rangers have really not been able to carry it out. Maybe today they can.
12: All right, fellas. Oh, hey, we got a ding for Eric's. Dave, guys in the truck weren't as keen on your answer.
13: Yeah. I know, I got banged on that one, man.
12: Yeah.
13: What happened?
12: I feel like in the truck. They don't play, but anytime I speak, we get that little that horn that's
14: Was
12: shut
14: that a
12: up,
14: good
12: dude.
14: Thing or a bad thing?
12: Yours was good.
13: Yeah, you got the ding.
12: There you go. You got the ding.
13: Yeah.
12: All right, fellas. Appreciate it.
13: Right. All right. Thank you.
12: All right. Speaking of the manager, we're going to hear from him next. Skip and Eric have a chit-chat. We get you ready for the Rangers and the Mets coming up on Rangers Game Day.
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0: League didn't have a 40 home run hitter was in 2009. The National League had five that season. Who were those five? Well, a couple former Rangers, Prince Fielder and Adrian Gonzalez, Ryan Howard, Albert Pujols, and Mark Reynolds round out that list. All right. Skip Schumacher to get you ready for the Rangers and the Mets.
1: Well, Skip, when I left here last night, I was quite dejected, expecting to see the Astros win. They were ahead 4-0. They wound up losing that game. I kind of felt like we have a whole new lease on life. How do you see the race now?
2: Yeah, I think the majority of us were still here watching the game or at home and texting each other and seeing, you know, exactly how that ended was pretty incredible. So you're right. There's, you know, a new day today with, you know, a tough game by us. A loss on the other side gives us, we still have a pulse here, which is great, and a big game today.
1: Kumar Rocker gets the ball. Last time out, four scoreless innings before running into some trouble in the fifth. How did you see that outing?
2: Well, it's been back-to-back really good four-inning outings where the first four innings were as good as you've seen Rock, 95 miles an hour with a really good cutter and his slider super effective. And then for whatever reason, that fifth inning gets a little bit longer. And I feel like it just has to be – he has to step on the gas, step on the neck type of feeling and mentality and go after it like it was the first inning. So hopefully we see that version in the fifth inning because he's really good. He's got really good stuff. I know that what the innings are right now under his belt, which is a career high, but he still feels strong. He still feels really good. So I'm hoping for a good outing out of Rock.
1: Rookie lefty Zach Thornton goes for the Mets. We understand he's a strike thrower. How do you approach him?
2: Yeah, a good quality fastball with some vert at the top and you know, really good hard cutter that acts like a cutter slider kind of in between. But he's on the attack. He's going to go right after you. So, you know, like I've said the last couple days, we got to be on the fastball. We got to hit the fastball. We got to be able to move that forward, not get in between. And hopefully today's the day we do that.
1: It's been a struggle to score runs, especially these days for Wyatt Langford and Corey Seager at the top. What are you seeing from them?
2: Yeah, I think it's just, you know, part of being in a little bit of a funk the last couple days. I know that they really want to be the guy and help us score runs and help, you know, be part of a winning game. And I still feel like that they are that. They are our guys. But this is a 1-9 collective lineup that has to produce together. It's not just one or two guys. And it's you know, they're going to be our dudes. We know who our dudes are. And, you know, there are so-called aircraft carriers, you know, but we got other guys that can produce as well. And we're going to need everybody to, you know, pull their weight for us to win this thing.
1: And that's today's Skip Schumacher Show.
0: All right, well, the Rangers, one more regular season home game. Kumar Rocker and Zach Thornton, the pitching matchup. Rangers trying to get back on the winning side of things. The Rangers and the Mets coming your way.

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8: 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First Pitch is coming up next. You can hear every game all season long right here on the Trajan Wealth Texas Rangers Radio Network. 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
9: From Globe Life Field in Arlington, it's the Texas Rangers against the New York Mets, the finale of a three-game series. Hello there, everybody. This is Eric Nadel with Matt Hicks and Jared Sandler, and our engineer Ken Mendez, Trevor Beck, and Joshua Price are in master control. Kamar Julian Rocker is making his way across short right field toward the Rangers' first base dugout. He gets the assignment in game number 159 of the year. Rocker with a record of 5 up and 11 down and a 4.47 earned run average in his last two starts, has given up just 2 runs in 8 and a third innings. and the Rangers are looking for at least four or five good innings from the big right-hander today. For the Mets, it's 24-year-old left-hander Zach Thornton, a rookie from Winona, Minnesota, out of Grand Canyon University. He made his first start on May the 20th this year. He's now in his third stint in the major leagues, and in 14 starts, he's been outstanding with a 5-5 record and a 3.40 earned run average. He is a strike thrower. In his last seven starts, he's allowed either no or one walk in the ballgame. The Rangers and Astros, as you've heard, are still tied for first place in the West after the Astros lost in extra innings in Seattle last night. Both teams with records of 78 and 80. The Rangers currently in the wild card race, three games behind the Chicago White Sox, who hold the number three wild card. And for the New York Mets, it's a record of 73 and 85, but in the second half of the season, they are 33 and 28, five games above 500. It's another warm one here in Arlington. Sure doesn't feel like autumn, but it is. We will play with the roof closed. The Roof Report brought to you by Baker Brothers. We'll be back with the starting lineups and the first pitch of game number 159 right after this on the Trajan Wealth Rangers Radio Network.
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9: 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Exactly what you unexpected. For the Mets, under Andy Green, Francisco Lindor leads off. He's the shortstop. Juan Soto is DHing and batting second. Bo Bichette hitting third is at third base. Carson Benj in right field bats cleanup today. Brett Beatty is at first base hitting fifth. Batting sixth, Marcus Semien, the second baseman. A.J. Ewing is in center field batting seventh. Hitting eighth and catching Luis Torrens. And Nick Morabito is the left fielder, and he bats ninth. Lindor, Soto, and Bichette, Benj, Beatty, and Semien, Ewing, Torrens, and Morabito against the 24-year-old righty from Watkinsville, Georgia, 6'5", 245-pound Kamar Rocker. For the Rangers, under Skip Schumacher, Justin Foscue leads off. He's at second base. Corey Seager batting second is at short. Josh Young hitting third is at third base. Jake Berger, the cleanup batter, at first base. Brandon Nimmo batting fifth in right field. Wyatt Langford hitting sixth. He's in left. Ezekiel Duran in center batting seventh. Elias Diaz does the catching and hits eighth. And Danny Jansen is the designated hitter. And Jansen is batting ninth. Foscue, Seager, and Young. Berger, Nimmo, and Langford. Duran, Diaz, and Jansen. That's the starting nine against Zach Thornton, 6'3" left-hander, who was a fifth-round pick in 2023 out of Grand Canyon University. Calling the balls and strikes from Germantown, Maryland, the sixth-year big league umpire Eric Backus. Chris Siegel is at first base, Laz Diaz at second, and Lance Barrett is at third base. Your first pitch will be brought to you by Perimeter Global Logistics, PGL, the official supply chain partner of the Rangers. 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The Rangers wearing the home whites, Rangers in the blue logo script across the front, red, white, and blue piping down the side of the gray pants, the white pants, pardon me, blue cap with the white tee, and the Mets are in their road grays, New York in blue, trimmed in orange across the front, blue and orange piping down the side of their gray pants, a blue cap with the orange NY insignia. Tim Leeper is their third base coach, Gilbert Gomez their first base coach, and Kamar Rocker about ready to start the game. He's wearing three-quarter sleeves today, blue sleeves that come down about halfway on the forearms. He features a bright blue fielder's glove and gets ready to work to Francisco Lindor. He's never faced the Mets before. They drafted him in the first round in 2021, but did not sign him due to some physical concerns. Lindor batting 224, steps in from the left side. He's a switch hitter with 20 homers, 48 driven in. Big over-the-top windup for Rocker, and his first pitch is pumped in there for a strike. A fastball at 94. Rocker throws the slider more than the sinker, but those are his two primary pitches. Then a cutter and a four-seamer. Occasionally a changeup. He a one pitch, that's down and away. And the count at one ball and one strike on Lindor. Left side of the Ranger infield way over toward the middle with Seager almost behind the bag at second and Young in the traditional shortstop spot. Here's the 1-1 offering way outside, 2-1. On the right side of the infield, Foscue at second, Berger at first straight up. The outfield is dead straight away with Langford in left, Duran in center, and Nimmo in right. Two balls, one strike. Here's the pitch, and that is inside. And the count is 3-1. Rocker's walk rate for the year, a little bit higher than average. A 3-1 to Lindor. And there's a drive toward the right field corner. Well hit. Nimmo on the road. And he can't get it. That bounces over the wall and into the stands. And that'll be an automatic double to get the ball game started. Rocker throwing a sinker right in the middle of the strike zone behind the count at 3-1.
18: Yeah, Lindor probably looking in that area. Pitch that was just a little bit above the knees, but right out over the middle of the plate.
9: Now Juan Soto, whom the Rangers walked intentionally three times last night. He did have a two-run homer in the third. He's 3-for-7 in the series. Hitting 276 with 27 homers, 68 RBIs. He's a left-handed batter. Really spread apart in the batter's box. Rocker delivers. And a check swing, you went around. It is 0-1. That was the first pitch slider, and it was obvious Soto was reading fastball there. 0-1 the count. Bo Bichette on deck. Rocker in immediate trouble. The 0-1 pitch. There's a strike. Through the slider again, and the count is 0-2. On that slider, opposing batters are hitting 200. Against his sinker, they're batting 306. Rocker working 0-2 on Soto. And here's the pitch. A little bit low. A ball and two strikes. For over 125 years, Globe Life has helped protect families when they need it most. Globe Life, make tomorrow better. 1-2 the count on Soto with Lindor at second base. Just underway here. The 1-2 pitch, and that's popped up foul, third base side. Josh Young in the coach's box has a play and makes the catch. as he chases Tim Leeper out of the box. Soto is retired. One out and one on for Bo Bichette.
18: Well, he got four sliders, did Soto there. The last two were in the same spot over the plate, but a little bit down. He reached down and popped that one up. But the first two sliders were thrown in different areas, and that's how Rocker decided to attack him.
9: Now Bo Bichette hitting .261, 17 homers, 76 RBIs, 1-for-8 in the series. Right-handed batter, former Blue Jay, and he takes up and in for a ball one. Bichette, prior to this season, had never played a position other than shortstop. And this year he's played primarily third, although he did fill in at short while Lindor was hurt. The 1-0 pitch, and Bichette takes a slider low. It is two balls and no strikes. He even had one game where he filled in at second base. A runner at second, one out here, no score in the top of the first. Carson Benj waiting on deck.

0: Kamara set at the belt, and here's the pitch. Check swing. Did he go around? He did on that slider. And Benj trying to hold up, couldn't do it. Lindor at second, led off with a double, but Soto has fouled out and Bichette grounded out. 0-1 the count. And here comes the pitch. It's way outside. That slider had no bite to it. And the count, a ball and a strike. The Astros play the A's tonight in Sacramento. Peter Lambert will be pitching for the Astros. Mason Barnett going for the A's. 1-1 the count. Here's the pitch. And a ground ball hit foul past first on down the line. And it's 1-2. If the Rangers win the division, they will host the wild card series starting Tuesday. And you can pick up tickets at rangers.com/postseason. Brett Beatty on deck. Another left-handed batter. 1-2 the count. Rocker delivers. And there's a soft liner to right. That's a base hit in front of Nemo. And coming in to score is Francisco Lindor. It is 1-0 Mets on a single by Carson Benj.
1: Tell you what, this guy is going to be a problem for years to come. Just a pure hitter. This time he gets a slider and a pitch that had a little downward dip but finished over the inside part of the plate but was up a little bit. And for the most part, until that pitch, as far as the slider is concerned, Rocker's been able to locate it pretty well, but that one not so much.
0: Well, the Rangers, who do so well when they score first, have now seen the opposition score first in four straight games, and the Rangers lost the last three. Benj now 63 RBIs. Brett Beatty, the batter, left-handed hitter from Austin, who hit the grand slam last night as a pinch hitter, and he takes down and away for strike one. Beatty, a .238 batter, 11 homers, 56 runs batted in, former first-round pick out of Lake Travis High School in the Lakeway area of Austin. One of four big league players to come out of that school in big league history. The pitch is fouled back, including Jared Triolo of the Pirates, currently in the big leagues. They've also had six NFL players, including Baker Mayfield, come from Lake Travis High. 1-0 Mets here in the top half of the first inning. Marcus Semien waiting on deck. Rocker about to throw his 19th pitch. With Benj the runner at first. Remember, he has 22 steals. 0-2, here's the pitch, and that's outside. Slider had no break there, and the count is 1-2. So Rocker, very slider-heavy here in the first inning. Not unusual for him, but maybe even more so than usual. There goes the runner. The pitch is swung on and skied to left center field. Ezekiel Duran has it measured. He's under it. He's got it. And the side's retired, but the Mets draw first blood. They get a run on two hits and leave one. And after a half inning, it's the Mets 1 and the Rangers coming up against Zach Thornton on the Trajan Wealth Rangers Radio Network.
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2: Zach Thornton goes to the mound with a 1-0 Mets lead. He's on his third stint in the big leagues, was called up for the third time on July the 12th and has stayed in the big leagues. He's had 14 starts. If you take out one bad start against the Giants, his ERA is 2.90. And he is a strike thrower. Justin Foscue to lead things off, hitting 269, 11 homers, 34 RBIs. The lefty kicks and throws, and the pitch is upstairs for ball one. He throws the cutter more than any other pitch. Throws a cutter, a fastball, and a split. Occasionally a slider. Here's the 1-0. There's a ground ball wide to third. It's through the hole, a base hit. Even with Lindor swung way over into the hole, Foscue able to thread the needle between Lindor and Bichette. On the first pitch, Thornton throws. Justin Foscue singles to left.
3: If you could look at how the infield defense was set up there, the one spot that you would say for sure he can't hit it through would be between Lindor and Bichette. There was so little room there, and that's exactly where he put it.
2: Now, Seager, lefty against lefty. 1-0 Mets, and Seager fouls one back, and that got a piece of the catcher and knocked the catcher's mitt off. And walking out to the mound is the home plate umpire, Eric Backus, to give Luis Torrens a chance to recover from that. In the outfield, it's Morabito in left, playing toward the line against Seager. Ewing in center, a few steps toward left, and they gap Seager with Benge in right center. Bichette and Lindor on the left side of the infield, way over toward the middle. On the right side, Simeon and Beatty are straight up, Beatty holding Foscue. 1-0 Mets on top, but the Rangers with a leadoff base runner here for Seager, who's 0 for his last 13, hitting .226, 18 homers, 47 runs batted in. He's had a rough homestand, just 6 for 33 without a home run. Lefties against Thornton this year, hitting just .220. The pitch to Seager is low for a ball. Righty's hitting .265. So he and Rocker both have rather extreme traditional splits. The set by Thornton and the 1-1 delivery. And that slants outside. And the count at 2-1. Thornton working in long sleeves. He's a lanky 6'3", listed at 170. A 2-1 pitch. Seager fouls it at the plate. And that got a piece of the catcher as well and knocked his mitt off again. This has happened twice in the same at-bat as Luis Torrens taking a beating back there.
3: So you want your little one to become a catcher,
2: well,
3: do you?
2: Wow, it's the best path to the big leagues, they say.
3: You know, that stung him. That hit the heel of his mitt, but it really kind of jammed his hand back into his wrist, and the previous place that he got hit basically was right around there. So it was tender already, and even though that hit fully his mitt, it just kind of jammed his hand back in there.
2: Well, the trainer's out to check him out along with Andy Green. Corey Seager very courteously picked up the catcher's mask and tossed it to Green as he got out to the home plate area. A chance to remind you, the game brought to you in part by Progressive Insurance. 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Well, the Rangers really need for Seager to come alive at the plate. The same can be said for Langford, who's gone 0 for 7 in the last two games. Duran, who is 0 for his last 14. Several Rangers in long home run droughts. Nino hasn't hit one since August the 29th. Duran since September the 4th. Langford, September the 12th. Seager stuck on 239 career homers. Thornton ready now with a 2-2 count on Corey. And here's the pitch, and he fouls it back. That's the cutter, and the count stays at 2-2. White Sox hoping to clinch a playoff spot today. They're leading Kansas City 6-0 in the bottom of the second inning in KC. The 2-2 delivery. Seager strikes out swinging on a fastball at 93. Corey goes out on strikes. And that brings up Josh Young. J.J. hitting 294 with 11 homers and 40 runs batted in.
3: And it was a fastball in the strike zone. It was near the top of the zone, but would have been strike three had he not swung.
2: Here's the pitch to Young. And that's way inside. He has to jackknife out of the way of a knee-high pitch. Travis Jankowski coaching it first. Walks over, has a word for Foscue. Thornton's quick to the plate. He's allowed only three steals this year. Corey Ragsdale coaches at third for Texas. The 1-0 to Young, and he swings and belts one. Deep down the line and left. It's hooking. It is history. A two-run homer for Josh Young. He turns the game around. Texas 2 and the Mets 1 in the bottom of the first.
3: Well, through these offensive struggles that the Rangers have had over this losing streak, the one guy that still looks hitterish is Josh Young. And here he manages to get a sweeper that was a little up and in and pull it right down the line.
2: His 12th home run, RBIs 41 and 42. Our first Ranger runs brought to you by Kubota. 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Now Jake Berger with the Rangers on top in the first inning. Hitting 231, 27 homers, 89 RBIs. Leads the club in homers and runs batted in. And he lets one go by for strike one. Thornton, of course, has never faced the Rangers before, making only his 15th big league start. The 0-1 pitch is inside, and the count is 1-1. Here's the pitch. That's popped foul off to the right. And Thornton spending part of this year at AAA Syracuse. And actually made five starts for AA Binghamton at the start of the year. Here's the 1-2, and there's a ground ball weakly hit short. Lindor down for it across the first, and there are two outs. And Brandon Nimmo coming up with the Rangers leading 2-1. He had a 6-2 record in the minor leagues last year with a 2.60 ERA, and that was at A and AA. Nimmo 6-for-28 on the homestand, hitting 261, 14 homers and 61 runs batted in. Lefty to lefty, and he swings and fouls one back. Brandon had two hits against his former club Tuesday. He had one yesterday. Wyatt Langford would be next. Thornton into the short rocking motion, and the pitch is popped up. Foul, third base side. There is a play for Bichette. He's in the coach's box and makes the catch. And that retires the side, but the Rangers take the lead on the two-run blow by Josh Young. And going to the second, it's 2-1 Texas on the Trajan Wealth Rangers Radio Network.
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2: The Rangers lead 2-1 as we move to the second. Marcus Semien first up. Here's Matt Hicks.
3: All right, thank you very much, Eric. And the first offering to Marcus comes in high for ball one. Semien had the game-winning hit yesterday, a home run to break a two-all tie in the top of the eighth. Dagger through the heart of the Rangers and their fans. This pitch on the outside corner for a strike. And the count now at 1-1. Quite a bit of reaction on social media to that Semien home run yesterday. This pitch is low and away, and the count now 2-1. Marcus hitting just .217, but now with 15 home runs, 49 runs batted in. Here comes Rocker with the 2-1. His swing and a miss. That on a slider that was down, and the count now at 2-2. Semien snapping a very long home run drought. He had gone 37 games and 153 plate appearances between home runs, his previous one coming way back on August the 7th. And here a swing and a miss. That fastball a little up and in. That would have been ball three, but a nice job by Rocker working the slider low and away and then coming up and in with the fastball to get the strikeout here of Semien, the first strikeout today for Rocker. And that will bring up A.J. Ewing. Ewing, left-handed hitter, batting .258. He was 1-for-3 yesterday with a bunt for a hit and a walk. Ewing, 2-for-6 in the series with a pair of walks. And the youngster takes this pitch at the top of the zone for strike one. Ewing, 10 home runs, 40 runs batted in. Just 22 years of age. This pitch high and outside. Fastball that was nowhere near the zone, and that'll level the count to 1-1. Ewing, a fourth-round pick back in 2023 out of Springboro High School in Ohio, as this slider nicks the outside corner. And Ewing behind in the count here at 1-2. Now the pitch. And that fastball is up and away. Levels the count here to 2-2. One out, nobody on, top of the second. Rangers leading 2-1. Here comes Rocker. He kicks and delivers. And this ball is hit hard, but foul. Passed first and on down the line. So we keep it at 2-2. One of the things that was discussed during the pregame show, Rocker's need to be efficient. Don't know exactly how many pitches that the Rangers forecast for him here today, but a 20-pitch first, and now this will be the sixth pitch to Ewing after needing 5 pitches to strike out Semien. And this pitch gets fouled back into the screen. The Rangers taxed not only in the rotation, but also in the bullpen, but having to plan for the upcoming 3-game series against the Twins that starts tomorrow night in Minneapolis. And this pitch gets lobbed into the air right center field. Nimmo closing in to his right. He's there. And reaches up to make the one-hand grab to get Ewing for the second out. Luis Torrens will be the batter. And let's pause here to allow stations to identify themselves along the Trajan Wealth Rangers radio network.

0: Here's Torrens, who apparently is able to at least grip the bat. He swings and lines one foul. This one going out of play on the first base side, strike one. Torrens already banged up quite a bit with that bottom of the first and a couple of balls that got fouled off of his left hand slash wrist. Torrens, right-handed batter, hitting 241. 9 homers, 41 runs batted in. Here comes the 0-1. And that slider nestles into the top of the zone. The count goes to no balls and two strikes. Infield here playing Torrens to pull. The outfield playing him slightly to go the other way. Rocker's pitch. Slider over the plate but low to make it a ball and two strikes. Nick Morabito, the nine-hole hitter, now on deck. The rocker, a longer look in. Now he turns, lifts the leg, and comes home. And that one fouled up and out of play, right side. So we'll do it again here at 1-2. Rangers baseball brought to you by Whataburger. Try the Bacon Wrangler Double, available now for a limited time at Whataburger. Rocker home again with the 1-2. And another foul. That was a sinker just a little bit above the zone. But Torrens gets just a piece of it here to stay alive. Torrens caught Tuesday's game here, catching Sean Manaea. Went 0-for-3 Tuesday, but drove in a run with a sac fly. The 1-2, low and away. Slider where he tried to get a chase. Torrens doesn't go after it, and it's now two balls and two strikes. Kamar Rocker, only two other starters have pitched more than him this year for Texas. Mackenzie Gore, Jacob DeGrom. And a fastball here down the middle, swing and a miss. And Torrens is out on strike, so a couple of strikeouts for Rocker here in the second. It's a 1-2-3 inning brought to you by Pays Online Checkout. And we'll go to the bottom of the second with the Rangers ahead here, 2-1 on the Trajan Wealth Rangers Radio Network.
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0: All right, bottom half of the second inning, Rangers up 2-1. Wyatt Langford dropped from the leadoff spot down to the number six position, will lead off here in the second. First pitch, and he gets jammed, and he pulls it foul. That one smashing into the netting over there near the skipper, Andy Green. Everybody's okay, so strike one here to Wyatt. Wyatt continuing to draw walks, but just not being able to put the bat on the ball. Swings and misses at an elevated cutter here in the count, nothing and two. Wyatt 0 for his last eight with five strikeouts, though he's walked 10 times in the last seven games. So there continues to be a separation of the batting average and the on-base percentage. As Thornton works his way up the ladder here, figures if he'll swing at the cutter about 3 or 4 inches above the zone, how about the one a foot above the zone? He doesn't. And it's now 1-2. The 1-2 is popped up. Shallow center field. Simeon racing out. Ewing coming in. Simeon can't make the play. It's just beyond his reach. He plays it on a hop. Quickly spins and gets it back into Lindor. And for Langford, hey, it's not a screaming line drive, but it's a ball put forward that found some turf in the outfield. And he's on here with a leadoff single. Snap that 0 for 8 skid. Leadoff man on here. And here's Zeke. Yesterday, the leadoff spot, Wyatt didn't walk. He went 0 for 4 and struck out a couple of times. All right, here's Zeke, another guy who's been struggling. And he looks at a fastball over the outer half for strike one. Zeke hitting 261. 17 home runs, 83 runs batted in. But he's looking to snap what has become an 0 for 14 skid. The set by the left-hander and the one-strike pitch. And that one comes in high. So make it one ball and one strike. Going back even farther, Zeke is just 6 for his last 52, a 115 average over the last 14 games. The 1-1, that's line foul. That one hitting off the netting down the right field line. It kicks back towards second base. Retrieved by one of the ball girls, and the count now at a ball and two strikes here to Duran. Elias Diaz is now on deck. Langford on board here to start the second. As Thornton misses outside, and the count goes even here at 2-2. Thornton has been stingy with the walks of late, but he has been prone to the long ball and has already given one up here today. And now time called just as Thornton was about to make the 2-2 pitch. Over his last seven starts, Thornton with just five walks. That in 40 innings. So five walks against 32 strikeouts in his last seven starts, but 10 home runs allowed. 2-2 pitch, swing and a miss, as Duran was late on the curveball there. So Zeke is just really out of sorts at the plate right now. For Thornton, that's his second strikeout, first out here in the bottom of the second. And it brings up Elias Diaz. Hey, 2027 season tickets are on sale right now. Best way to experience Rangers baseball with a season ticket. 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Here's a ground ball foul left side. Strike one. You also get to enjoy benefits and other season ticket discounts. 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Question is, will the next home game be a 2027 regular season game, or will it be a wild card series that starts here on Tuesday? Throw over to first and Langford back to the bag. Rangers and Astros, identical 78 and 80 records, each team with four to play, including this game here, as Diaz looks at a pitch that's high and outside of the count now at one ball and one strike. Astros squandered a 4-0 lead yesterday and lost in extra innings to the Mariners 6-5. This pitch is fouled back, and the count now at one ball and two strikes. And that ended what was a two-game series between the Astros and the Mariners. And Houston will begin its final series, a four-gamer in West Sacramento against the A's tonight. The set and the 1-2. Runner goes. The pitch is outside. Throw down to second, and out at second base is Langford. Tag applied by Marcus Semien. A very good throw there by Luis Torrens, who's outstanding defensively. So Langford is chopped down. The count to Diaz is level here at 2-2. Base is clear now with two men out. Diaz for the year hitting .234, seven homers, 34 runs batted in. The 2-2 taken just a little bit high. So a full count now to Elias Diaz. Here comes the pitch, and that one is yanked foul off the netting just beyond the New York dugout third base side. So Thornton will have to make another pitch here. 2-1, Rangers up as we play in the bottom half of the second inning. Thornton getting his left foot planted on the first base side of the rubber. Now into his motion, here comes the 3-2, and a ball chopped just foul of third. That gets by Bichette. That ball had a little steam on it despite the fact that it was a ground ball, but we'll do it again here, a full count. Thornton spending the balance of this season at both AA and AAA in the Mets system, 14 minor league appearances, 13 starts. 3-2 here, hit to deep short, and Lindor is right there, gathers it in. A soft toss over to Beatty is in time to retire Diaz for the final out in the inning. No runs, a hit. Nobody left. We head to the third with the Rangers leading 2-1 on the Trajan Wealth Rangers Radio Network.
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5: Here's your KSST KRVA FM weather. Sunny skies today, a little less humidity with highs in the lower 90s and east wind under 10 miles an hour. Mostly clear to partly cloudy tonight, lows in the mid-60s. Partly sunny on Friday with highs in the lower 90s. Partly to mostly cloudy Friday night with a low near 70. Partly sunny this weekend and isolated storm Sunday with highs in the mid-90s. I'm meteorologist Matthew Harding on KSST and KRVA FM.
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0: All right, top half of the third inning, and Nick Morabito will get it started here for the Mets. Rangers are up 2-1. Morabito batting from the number 9 spot in the order. Right-handed hitter hitting 184, swings at the first pitch and knocks it foul. It rolls over and into the on-deck circle for the Mets. Strike one here to Morabito. Morabito yesterday 1-for-4. He had the one-out single in the ninth that opened the door to that four-run frame. Here he drives one high into the air, pretty deep left center field. Langford going back, so to Durant, and neither get there. It hits on the track. Durant plays it on a hop, fires it back into the infield. Morabito has a leadoff double. Well, Francisco Lindor opened the game with a double, came around to score. So a second leadoff two-bagger here for the visitors. And now here's Lindor. Lindor's double was hit into the right field corner. Lindor now 3-for-10 in the series. Standing in here on the left side. The kick and the pitch. And Rocker's backdoor slider stays outside. Ball one. One area where Rocker has improved this year, Eric referred to this earlier, his batting average against with men in scoring position. This pitch just does nip the outside corner. So he does get the call here on a backdoor slider. And the count at a ball and a strike coming into play today. Opponents hitting 237 against Kamar with runners at second and or third. The 1-1 way outside. That fastball got away from him. And so the count to Lindor now at 2-1. Now, given his current pace in terms of pitches thrown, Rocker destined not to go much beyond four innings today, if that. Swing and a miss here on a slider in the zone. And the count at 2-2.
8: And the Ranger bullpen has been very taxed the last couple of days. 5 relievers yesterday, 4 the day before.
0: Setting up in the stretch, Rocker ready, but now Lindor asks for time and steps out. The varying degrees of movement on Rocker's slider here this afternoon. Thrown more arm side, it doesn't move as much. Thrown more glove side, and it has a great deal of movement. The 2-2. And that one is looped foul, third base side. Another slider there from Rocker. So we'll keep it at 2-2. When he throws it to where it has so much movement both down and into a left-handed hitter or away from a right-handed hitter, that's a tough pitch to make contact with. 2-2 pitch, swing and a miss. He went with a fastball away, and Lindor chased. First out here in the top of the third, big out for Kamar. He gets his third strikeout, and that will bring up Juan Soto.
8: I think he's going to get walked.
0: They're just going to put him on. Early in the ballgame, Rangers lead by one. First base is open. And so Soto will get the intentional pass. Yesterday, he was walked intentionally 3 times. And this is the 15th time that he has been intentionally walked this season. So first and second, that of course sets up the force here as well. And it brings up Bo Bichette. Bichette out on a fine play by Young at third, his first time up. This pitch way outside and a good stop there by Diaz. Ball one. Now yesterday, when Soto was intentionally walked ahead of Bichette, Bichette once grounded out, that with the bases loaded. And then another time with the sacks full, he flied out to deep right center. The 1-0. Over the plate, but a little bit low. 2-0, the count. And then in the ninth inning, Bichette drew a walk on a 3-2 pitch after Soto had been intentionally walked. Bichette's walk loaded the bases for pinch hitter Brett Beatty, who hit that monster slam that sealed the deal for New York. The 2-0 down the middle for a strike.
8: And worth noting, Bichette has grounded into 18 double plays this year. And Rocker, a ground ball pitcher when he's on, has thrown 7 double play balls this year.
0: So runners at first and second, one out, two and one the count here to the right-handed hitting Bichette. Here's the pitch, swing and a miss. Wow, he chased a slider that was more than a foot off the plate and actually was smothered in the dirt at the very back line of the left-handed hitter's batter's box. That was a bad chase there by Bichette. Two and two the count. The kick and the pitch. Up and in. Bichette both leaning back and bending down to get out of the way there. And the count runs full. Rocker and Diaz guessing correctly that Bichette, after that chase outside, was looking away. Almost walked into the pitch. Morabito at second, Soto at first. Full count here to Bichette. Rocker turns to his right, looks Morabito back to the bag. Each team with three hits, Rangers ahead here, 2-1. We're playing in the third. Rocker ready again, but now Bichette uses his timeout at 3-2. Bichette batting .261 for the year, .295 with men in scoring position. The 3-2. Bouncing ball right side. Foscue has it. Pushes to Seager for one on the first. They get them both. 4-6-3 double play. Rocker responds and gets the two ball to get out of the inning. No runs. A hit. One left. And we go to the bottom of the third. 2-1 Texas on the Trajan Wealth Rangers Radio Network.
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0: All right, bottom half of the third inning, Danny Jansen hitting ninth for Texas. We'll get things going here for the Rangers. Jansen, Foscue, and Seager against Zach Thornton. First pitch, and Jansen pops it up left field. Morabito coming in to his left, reaches out to make the one-hand grab, and Jansen retired on one pitch. Top of the order now in Justin Foscue. 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All right, here's Foscue, who singled through that very small hole between Lindor and Bichette on the left side of the infield his first time up. And he takes a fastball over the outside corner for strike one. Well, the Rangers getting the Foscue single and the home run from Young in the first inning. A departure from, as this pitch is in for a strike, nothing and two. The very weak nature of hitting for the top four in the order for Texas in the first two games of this series. Top four in the order were 3 for 31 in the first two games with 16 strikeouts.
16: Here comes the 0-2, and this one is tapped foul, third base side. And so the count will hold, but Foscue with the single, Young with the home run. For Young, his 12th home run of the season. And the top four in the order in this series have just two extra base hits, and they both belong to Josh Young. Young had an RBI double in Tuesday's series opener. Foscue protecting here, though, behind in the count at nothing and two. And the pitch, Thornton delivers a fastball away, and that makes it one ball and two strikes. Now, Simeon up the middle, but a lot of room between him and Lindor as this slider is down and in, and Foscue fights back the level here at two balls and two strikes. Corey Seager waiting on deck. The step back and the 2-2, and that one's way outside. Thornton missed with a cutter, and the count runs full. Now the 3-2, and that ball is hit hard into center field. Ewing gets turned around, but he'll run it down going back to his right, and Foscue is a deep second out here in the bottom of the third. This is a nice play by Ewing. Brings up Corey Seager. Hey, on the quick trip scoreboard update, we go to Wrigley Field, where the Marlins lead the Cubs 1-0 in the fourth inning, but a stolen base in that game for Pete Crow Armstrong, his 40th steal of the season. Here's a swing and a miss by Corey Seager for strike one. PCA already has 45 home runs, and he becomes a 40-40 man. This pitch at the bottom of the zone for a strike, and Corey behind in the count, nothing and two. PCA becoming the seventh player in big league history to record a 40-40 season as Seager fouls this cutter back, and the count will hold at nothing and two. And the Cubs kind of fighting for wild card positioning in the National League at the start of play today. The Padres are the number one wild card team, and the Cubs and the Phillies are tied for the second and third wild card spots as Seager fouls this one straight back, hanging in here at nothing and two. And the Marlins, their record, 78-80, same as the Rangers and the Astros. The 0-2 is hit to deep right, but Binge is there to his left, and he catches it, almost cradles it into his left side. Seager lines out to deep right for the final out. Rangers go in order here in the third. We move along to the fourth, Texas 2 and New York 1 on the Trajan Wealth Rangers Radio Network.
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8: Against Kamar Rocker, Texas on top 2-1. Benz drove in the Mets run with the line single to right. And the pitch is inside and low for ball one to the Mets cleanup hitter. He'll be followed by Brett Beatty and Marcus Semien, two lefties and a righty. Lefties hitting 277 off Rocker, righties hitting 230. The wind and the 1-0 delivery. And there's a liner right at Josh Young. He's got it ankle high for the out. Not hit hard at all. J.J. dropped to his knees, actually into a crouch to make the catch. And there's one away to start the fourth, brought to you by the Texas Lottery. The Texas Lottery proudly supports Texas education and veterans. Play today. Now Beatty, who fly to center his first time up. He has a 16-game on-base streak going, during which he's batted 405. He shares time at first base with Mark Vientos. And the pitch to Beatty is swung on, grounded back off Rocker's glove, bounces out to Foscue, and he throws him out. The play goes 1-4-3, and Beatty is retired for the second out of the inning. 2-1, Rangers on top, and Marcus Semien coming up next. Foscue had to change direction as that ball was headed toward the middle, and he had to veer sharply to his left. The ball took a nice bounce for him, though. And now here is Marcus, who struck out on a fastball his first time up. Rocker trying for his second three-up, three-down inning. The pitch is upstairs for ball one. In the first three innings, Rocker threw 53 pitches. 26 of them were sliders. Almost half his pitches were sliders. His usual slider percentage, 37%. 1-0 pitch. There's a slider outside, and it's 2-0. And Thornton, for his part, has really leaned on the cutter. He's thrown the cutter 21 times out of his 46 pitches. The 2-0 delivery, way inside. He almost hit Semien. And it's 3-0. There has not been a walk as yet in the game for either side, but Rocker treading dangerously right now at 3-0 to Marcus. Semien with 15 home runs after the game winner last night. 268 career bombs. And the pitch outside, ball four. Fastball missing. It's a two-out walk. Marcus has 10 stolen bases this year. Rocker has greatly improved at holding runners over the second half of the season. There have not been many opportunities or attempts against Rocker in the second half. Here's A.J. Ewing, left-handed batter who flied out to right his first time up. Two runs, three hits for Texas. One run, three hits for the Mets. All the runs scored in the first inning. Benz the single for New York. Young a two-run homer for Texas. Here comes the pitch. There's a strike on the outside corner being challenged by A.J. Ewing. The first challenge of the ball game for either side. And the pitch was a ball. So Ewing correct on his challenge. And the call by Eric Backus overturned. So it's a one-ball count instead of 0-1. Semien at first and two outs. Luis Torrens on deck. Ewing the number seven batter. A turn to throw to first, and Semien jumps back on the bag. Josh Young plays in at third against a possible bunt for a hit. Ewing has one of those in the series. He has tremendous speed. A one-ball count. There goes the runner. The pitch outside. The throw to second base. The tag on Marcus. He is out. Elias Diaz guns him down to end the inning. No runs, no hits, nobody left. And we're going to the bottom of the fourth. Texas on top 2-1 on the Trajan Wealth Rangers Radio Network.
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8: The 369-foot home run to left will lead off the bottom of the fourth. Texas on top 2-1. Berger to follow, and then Nimmo. The pitch from the lefty Thornton, a check swing foul. It is 0-1. Thornton tends to work quickly, likes to pitch inside. In fact, before the home run to Josh Young, he kind of dusted him off with a knee-high pitch inside. And later in the at-bat, J.J. took him deep. 0-1, and the pitch is lined down the left field line toward the corner, in there for extra bases. As Young goes to second base, ripping one down the left field line for the second time today. That was a cutter that might not have even been a strike.
16: It definitely wasn't a strike. Thornton's finding out that if you're going to get in on Young, you have to throw it like that other one where you have to almost hit him, because Josh can get to that pitch. He can get around on it. That pitch was a good 4 to 6 inches off the inside corner and up a little bit, and Young just rakes it into the corner.
8: He has put on quite a display in the second half of hitting the ball all over the field. Now here's Berger with nobody out. Rangers leading 2-1 and a runner at second. And Jake swings. It's a high foul off to the right and out of play. Sign up to be a Ranger Insider. 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Thornton set. And the pitch swung on, popped up, short left field. Morabito broke back, now comes on, and he puts it away. There is one away in the bottom of the fourth. And Brandon Nimmo coming up next. The Yankees tonight will host Tampa Bay. The Yankees now locked into the first wild card spot, and the Red Sox the second wild card spot. Cam Schlittler will pitch for the Yankees tonight with an ERA of 1.94, trying to keep that ERA under 2 for the year. And that is your Aces update, presented by Choctaw Casinos and Resorts, where the players play. Nimmo fouled to third his first time up. And the pitch to Brandon, swung on and fouled off to the left. This is the first inning in which the Rangers have had opportunities with a man in scoring position. The Mets have gone 1-for-5 in their chances. 2 runs, 4 hits for Texas. 1 run, 3 hits for the Mets. 0-1 the count. And here's the pitch. Nimmo takes just outside. 1 ball and 1 strike. Nimmo this year just 14 home runs. In his last 3 years with the Mets, he hit 23, 24, and 25 home runs. A 1-1 pitch, outside and low. And the count is 2-1 on Nimmo. Boston will host Cleveland later on tonight. Cleveland still with a 1-game lead over the White Sox. White Sox hold the tiebreak. 2-1, the pitch to Nimmo. That's low and outside, and the count at 3 balls and 1 strike. Wyatt Langford waiting on deck. The left side of the infield is wide open for Nimmo, with Lindor way over toward the middle. The set. A turn to throw to second, and back standing is Josh Young. And the home run for Young was the 177th by the Rangers this year. They rank 9th in the league in home runs. They are 11th in runs, averaging 4.2, and 11th in ERA with a 4.30 earned run average. The league ERA is 4.13 this year, so the Rangers a bit over the league average. The league average in runs scored is 4.3, and the Rangers are slightly under that. 2-1 to Nimmo. Here's the pitch. And that was a 3-1 pitch, and that is low, and that is ball four. And Brandon runs on down to first. Two on and one out, and Wyatt Langford coming up. He had a bloop single to right center field, a Texas leaguer that fell in the second inning, and then he was caught trying to steal. Rangers turned to a big double play on Bo Bichette in the third inning when they turned to McDonald's owner-operators of North Texas in conjunction with the Ranger Baseball Foundation, donate $1,000 to the Ronald McDonald Houses of Dallas and Fort Worth. Duran on deck as Langford steps in, and the pitch to Wyatt is over for a strike. A cutter at 89 miles an hour. There's some movement in the Mets bullpen. Nobody throwing. There is one reliever who is pogoing up and down.

0: they're doing is they're jumping up and down, but they have these large bands that they wrap around just above their ankles, and as they jump, they try to move their legs outward as they're jumping.
1: Thornton working 1-2. The pitch to Lankford is fouled back. Josh Young, the lead runner at second. Nimmo the trailer at first as we play here in the bottom of the fourth inning with Texas leading by the score of 2-1. In that National League wildcard race, San Diego now with a one-game lead over the Phillies and Cubs for the first wild card. 1-2 pitch. Lankford takes right down the middle, strike three. That was a curveball that got him. That's the second out of the inning. And here is Ezekiel Duran, who struck out on a curveball his first time up. Later on tonight, Padres and Dodgers will play at Chavez Ravine. The Cubs and Miami are tied 1-1 in the bottom of the fifth. And the Phillies will be hosting Milwaukee later on. The pitch to Zeke. Strike on the inside corner. Zeke stares back at home plate umpire Eric Backes, but does not challenge the call. He knew he had to be thinking about it. 0-1 the count. Two on, two outs. The pitch fouled at the plate. And Duran is in a hole at 0-2. Well, Rocker had just a 9-pitch top half of the fourth. He's at 62 pitches right now, and that's exactly where Zach Thornton is. And by the way, it's Zach, Z-A-C. He spelled it with an H at the end until earlier this season when he decided to drop the H and just go with Z-A-C. The 0-2. Fisted foul off to the right. And an interesting story, a human interest type story. His dad, Paul, a track coach at the University of Kansas, had to have a tumor removed from his spine in April and wound up partially paralyzed, but made it to Washington, D.C. to see Thornton's major league debut back on May the 20th. 0-2 pitch is outside, one ball and two strikes. Made it there in a wheelchair. It was well documented by the New York media. Zach didn't have a great outing that day. Went 4 1/3, gave up 4 runs. 2 on, 2 outs, and a 1-2 count on Duran. Here's the pitch, and a ground ball hit to shortstop. Lindor with the throw to first in time to end the inning. Rangers threaten and don't score. No runs, one hit, two left. After four complete, Rangers 2, Mets 1 on the Trajan Wealth Rangers Radio Network.
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1: 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It's

0: lower third of the Mets' order here in the top of the fifth against Kamar Rocker with Tempest on top 2-1. A.J. Ewing was batting while Marcus Semien was thrown out to end the top of the fourth. He'll be followed by Luis Torrens and Nick Morabito. Action is about to start in the Ranger bullpen. Rocker has run into trouble in the fifth inning in each of his last two starts after four strong. Here's the pitch, and that's over for a strike. He gets a fastball in there at 93 to Ewing. Rocker's average fastball between 94 and 95. The 0-1 pitch, and that's a little bit low. Another fastball at 93.8. Well, the Rangers, you know, will watch Rocker very carefully here in the fifth inning. The 1-1 pitch on the way. Swing and a miss. And the count is 1-2. It's a left-hander up first in the Ranger bullpen.
1: It's like Robert Garcia.
0: One ball, two strikes. The count on Ewing. Rocker to the plate. The ground ball back. Rocker lets this one go right to Seager behind the bag, and he throws him out. Rocker started to reach for it and then pulled his glove back after deflecting one earlier and having had deflections cost him outs on a couple of previous occasions this year. So this time he let his fielders do the job, and with one away, Luis Torrens is coming up.
1: Yeah, that ball that Beatty hit in the fourth inning, I think Seager would have had if not for the Rocker deflection.
0: Torrens struck out his first time up. And the pitch lifted foul off to the right and out of play. In Minnesota tomorrow, the game starts at 7:10. Our broadcast will begin at 6:30. Joe Ryan, the ace of the Minnesota staff, will pitch for them, an all-star the last 2 years. The Rangers have not named their starter. The 0-1 pitch is fisted foul. If the Rangers stay in order, Jacob DeGrom would get the start. But who knows at this stage? Saturday's game will start at 3. Bailey Ober will pitch for the Twins. And Sunday at 2, Dean Kramer will pitch. All three of them are right-handers. The 0-2 offering. There's a ground ball toward the middle, but Seager's there. Shuffling to his left, he throws him out. And there are two outs here in the top of the fifth, with the Rangers leading by the score of 2-1. Remember, postseason tickets are already on sale. Go to Rangers.com/postseason. If the Rangers win the division, it's a best of three in the wild card series, and it will be played right here starting next Tuesday. The games would be Tuesday, Wednesday, and Thursday. Morabito, the batter, he doubled his first time up. Right-handed hitter, checks his swing, or does he? He went around, says first base umpire Chris Siegel. And it's 0-1 on the number 9 hitter. Morabito now 2-for-5 in the series, had a base hit in the ninth in yesterday's game, and the pitch is waved at and missed, and the count is 0-2. Francisco Lindor would be next. You wonder if this will be Rocker's last batter. It's the second time through the order, and the number 9 hitter at the plate. This will be his 72nd pitch. And it's way outside, on the slider missing, and the count at 1-2. Rocker drafted 10th overall by the Mets in 2021. A 1-2 pitch just outside, and the count at 2 balls and 2 strikes. Kamara off the first base side of the rubber, pushes off and lets it fly. And he just missed. Oh, the Rangers are on their way off the field. And Elias Diaz is going to challenge that call. Was it high? Was it a strike? It was a strike. And the inning is over. Good challenge by Elias Diaz. The Rangers are 1-for-1 on their challenges. And it's a 1-2-3 inning for Rocker, brought to you by Pays Online Checkout. After 4.5, it's still the Rangers 2 and the Mets 1 on the Trajan Wealth Rangers Radio Network.

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4: 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Or that time a Frost banker gave a San Antonio restaurant her personal debit card number after a customer's card was mistakenly declined at his business dinner. True story. Frost, exactly what you unexpected.
5: Here comes the bottom of the fifth, and here comes Ezekiel Duran to lead off for the Rangers. I make it Elias Diaz, pardon me. Duran made the final out of the last inning. And the pitch is a strike to Diaz. Nothing and one. Elias rolled out to short his first time up. Danny Jansen to follow. Justin Foscue after him. And Diaz, who has already made his presence felt defensively, calls time and steps out. He's thrown out a would-be base stealer, Marcus Semien, and he's had a very appropriate challenge for a strikeout. A one pitch is a strike on the outside corner. Rocker's pitch count now is at 74. 45 strikes. But it looks like his day is probably done. The Mets have the top of the order coming up. The switch hitter Lindor, the lefty Soto, and a righty Bichette with a lefty Benj in the hole. Garcia stays up in the bullpen. The 0-2 pitch fouled back by Diaz. Diaz on the homestand, 2 for 12. The Rangers are 4-4 on the homestand. They're averaging just barely over 4 runs a game, just as they are for the season, and they're allowing 4 runs a game. The 0-2 pitch is inside, and the count is 1-2. For the year, the Rangers have been outscored by 42 runs, the Mets by 33 runs. The count is 1-2, and the pitch on the way, and that's high and tight. And it's 2 balls and 2 strikes, and we continue to see that Zach Thornton is not shy at all about pitching inside. A lot of young pitchers are. The 2-2 offering, that's fouled back. And the at-bat continues for Elias Diaz. Seattle, by the way, is still technically alive in the West Division race. I'll tell you how in a moment. Seems improbable or impossible. 2-2 pitch fouled back. If, in fact, Seattle goes 4-0 the rest of the way, they would finish, you're not going to believe this, 78-84. And if the Rangers and Astros each go 0-4, they would be 78-84. 2-2 pitch grounded foul past third. And due to the better Seattle record in the games among the three, Seattle would be awarded the division title. So you can't sleep on the Mariners quite yet.
6: Where was this plan back in the first year of divisional play when the Washington Senators won, I think, 86 games and finished fourth in their division?
5: Oh, my. Things have changed. The ninth pitch of the at-bat is about to be thrown to Diaz here, and it is high. 3 balls and 2 strikes. What a great at-bat for Elias, regardless of how this one turns out. And working Thornton's pitch count up there. at 74 right now, same as Rocker. And here comes the payoff pitch, and it's fouled back again. A 10-pitch battle continues between Diaz and Thornton. Thornton out of Grand Canyon College, or University, the same school that sent Tim Salmon to the big leagues, Chad Curtis, among others. 3-2, fouled again, and that's off Diaz's leg. And he's going to need a moment to recover from that. A chance to remind you that season tickets are on sale now. There are flexible membership options, benefits, and discounts. 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Home plate umpire Eric Backus walks out toward the mound to give Diaz a chance to shake that off. He's leading off here in the bottom of the fifth with Texas on top by the score of 2-1. The Rangers with four hits, the Mets with three. Josh Young, a two-run homer for Texas in the first after Carson Bench had an RBI single for the Mets in the top of the first. And nothing but zeros on the board since then. Pitch to Diaz.
7: Call the ball, catcher's challenging.
5: It's called ball four, but it's being challenged by catcher Luis Torrens. And it was a strike.
7: Yep. A strike.
5: So a long at bat, but Diaz strikes out on the 12th pitch of the at bat. We'll pause for station identification on the Rangers Radio Network.

0: Tammy Jansen is next. He flat out to left his first time up. And the pitch to Jansen backs him off the plate for a ball one.
1: You know, that pitch didn't look like a curveball at all. That pitch had, at least up here, it looked a little bit more like a changeup.
0: 1-0 is high and away, 2-0.
1: There was absolutely no curve to that pitch whatsoever. It didn't come down and in. It kind of faded a little bit away from Diaz. So I'm going to call that a change.
0: All right.
1: Yeah.
0: The 2-0 delivery. And that's a strike at the top of the zone.
1: And I realize that there are a number of things, characteristics that are measured as the pitch is thrown, and that probably pops up as a curve, but the ball didn't curve.
0: And there's a strike, 2-2, and that's listed as a curve, but came in at 91. And
1: that's not a curve.
0: No, it's not.
1: That's not a curve.
0: They're getting that right.
1: Yeah.
0: They're not getting that right.
1: That's right.
0: The 2-2 pitch on the way. And that's popped up. Right side of the infield, Beatty backpedaling, and the first baseman grabs it. There are two outs in the bottom of the fifth, Texas leading 2-1. And Justin Foscue is coming up next. Foscue singled to open the first inning and scored two batters later on Josh Young's home run. Flied out to center in the third. Foscue leading off for the 14th time this year. The pitch to Justin is hit in the air to right field. Backing out a few steps is Ben. She's there. He's got it. And it's a 1-2-3 inning for Zach Thornton. To the sixth we go. Still Rangers 2, Mets 1 on the Trajan Wealth Rangers Radio Network.
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1: All right, top half of the sixth inning. It remains a 2-1 ball game. All of those runs came across in the first inning. And a nice job by Kamar Rocker. Five innings, he gives up just one run and stands to be the winning pitcher if the Rangers hold on here. And the lefty, Robert Garcia, will now come in out of the bullpen. This will be his fifth appearance this homestand and his second appearance in this series. He also pitched on Tuesday. Garcia, two-thirds of an inning of work on Tuesday, and he misses with his first offering here to Francisco Lindor. For Garcia, overall, this is his 18th appearance of the season. One win, one loss, and an ERA of 2.87. This pitch over the outer half for a strike, and the count 1-1. We're thinking that, however, pitches get determined and displayed, both in the ballpark and online, that device is malfunctioning somehow. As this pitch is lifted high and deep into left, going back is Langford. He's right at the edge of the track, and he makes the catch to retire Lindor for the first out. And that will bring up Juan Soto. Case in point, that last pitch to Justin Foscue was listed as a 91-mile-an-hour curveball, and it was a fastball that got Justin Foscue. So we're going to try to determine the pitches based on the old-fashioned way, what it looks like, and match it up with the velocity, which the velocities appear to be displaying correctly, but certainly capturing the characteristics of the pitch has gone wayward here.
7: Yeah, specifically pitches identified as curveballs, which as far as we know is a pitch he doesn't even throw.
1: Or throws very little. But again, that one pitch to Diaz looked more like a changeup to us. All right, so here's Soto, lefty on lefty, and that pitch, a slider, hits the bottom of the zone for strike one. Garcia has given up runs in two of his last three appearances. But for the most part, since coming back from the injured list, he's looked really good. And here, a spicy little fastball, swing and a miss. And the count to Soto at no balls and two strikes. Garcia came on in the seventh inning on Tuesday, and the first batter he faced was Soto, and he got him to fly out to center field. So one out, nobody on, top of the sixth. Rangers leading 2-1. This pitch way outside, and that will skitter away from Diaz. And so the count goes to a ball and two strikes. Garcia came off the injured list earlier this month. His first appearance was in Seattle. This is his ninth outing since coming back off the IL. The set and the 1-2, way outside. He missed badly there with a fastball. And the count at two balls and two strikes. Garcia missing time from late April to early September with what was diagnosed as left shoulder inflammation. This pitch popped up high into the air near home plate. Off with the mask is Diaz, and he'll make the catch facing the crowd behind home plate. So Soto pops up in foul territory. That's the second out here in the top of the sixth, and it brings up Bo Bichette. Not so much an injury update, but our injury report brought to you by Bailey and Galleon. Tell you what, for Garcia to have missed that much time, but to have returned and to have been as impressive as he has been at a time when the bullpen desperately needed some injection of life, it's helping to keep this team afloat right now. Fastball here misses down and into Bichette for ball one. Bichette has grounded out twice last time. Being grounded out into an inning-ending 4-6-3 double play. And this ball is drilled into deep center. Durant is there, though, back into his left. Now he comes back in a few steps and makes the catch to get Bichette for the final out in the inning. So Garcia retires the side in order. Another 1-2-3 frame brought to you by Pays Online Checkout. And we head to the bottom of the sixth. Rangers still up here 2-1 on the Trajan Wealth Rangers Radio Network.
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1: All right, the Mets are going to their bullpen as well. Zach Thornton goes 5 innings, gives up 2 runs, but he's on the losing side of things right now. And in from the bullpen, making his first appearance of this series, is the 30-year-old rookie from the Dominican Republic, Jeffrey Yan. Goes 6'3", about 190 pounds. He'll step back, open up to the batter, and now deliver the pitch. And he fires a sinker low here to Corey Seager for ball one. Yan, one of the many pitchers in the New York bullpen. The Mets basically dealing away most of its bullpen, and a lot of these guys have only been in the second half. And here's a drive by Seager deep into right, and that liner gets out of here. Well, Corey is last time up, hit a bullet into right. It went for an out, but this one gets over the wall. His 19th home run of the season to give the Rangers a little breathing room here at 3-1.
7: Boy, did the Rangers and Corey Seager need that. That was a 96-mile-an-hour fastball, very close to the center of the zone. Hit it 108 miles an hour.
1: 19th home run, 48th run batted in for Seager, his first hit in the series. It is his first hit going all the way back to Saturday against Toronto. And here, Josh Young stands in with a swing and a miss for strike one. Young with a homer and a double, 2 for 2 in the ballgame. Had that 2-run home run in the first. So Young rudely greeted here. Here comes the 0-1, and that pitch is down. They get 1 ball and 1 strike. Rangers getting an insurance run brought to you by Globe Life for over 125 years. Globe Life has helped protect families when they need it most. Globe Life, make tomorrow better. 3 runs on 5 hits now for the Rangers. The 1-1. And that pitch comes in a little bit high. Make it 2 balls and 1 strike. Well, of all of the things that we discussed during the pregame, the offense at least hitting on a number of boxes, as this pitch is fouled up and out of play right side, 2-2 the count. The Rangers had a ton of swing and miss in the first two games of this series, just cutting down the strikeouts and putting the ball forward. That's happened. The Rangers have managed to get to a few fastballs, as Seager did there. Here comes Yan now with the 2-2. And that pitch hits the plate. And the count to Young is full. And the top four in the order have been productive here today. First two games of the series, just 3 for 31 with 16 strikeouts. But some production today. 3-2, popped up foul and out of play. Foscue 1 for 3 with a single and a run. Seager 1 for 3 with a solo home run. Young here 2 for 2. The home run, the double, a run scored, 2 RBIs. And Jake Berger, who's on deck, is 0 for 2. But collectively, the four having a good day. Yan's 3-2 pitch, and that bounced in ball 4. So Young, a home run, a double, and a walk. And that brings up Jake Berger. Yan, a guy who has toiled in the minor leagues for quite a while. Originally in the Angels system and then with the Marlins. Spent a little time with the Rockies. Spent some time in Japan. And this year, hooking on with the Mets, spending most of his time at either AA or AAA, but here today makes his 17th big league appearance. Here's a ground ball left side. Bichette up with it to second for one. Simeon to first, not in time. So they get the lead runner as Berger reaches on the fielder's choice. So one run in, one out, one man on, and Brandon Nimmo comes to the plate. Yon, in his 16 appearances, 18 innings of work, 15 hits allowed. He's walked 12 and struck out 24. At AA and AAA this year in 39 relief outings, he was 2-2 with two saves and a 3.68 ERA. Right, here's Nimmo, who has popped up in foul ground and drawn a walk. And he'll take a pitch from Yon that's way outside. Ball one. Yon's nickname, we understand, is La Sentencia. Can you help us out with that?
7: The sentence?
1: The 1-0, a swing and a miss. One ball, one strike, the count.
7: As in a prison sentence.
1: I don't know. What I would think is the translation here is given as the judgment.
7: Okay.
1: Wonder how you get a nickname like that. This pitch a little outside and low. 2-1 the count here to Nimmo. Although I must admit that as a nickname goes, La Sentencia sounds a lot better than the judgment.
7: It's got a great ring to it.
1: The 2-1. Swing and a miss. Big rip taken by Nimmo. That at a fastball at 97, just a little above the zone. And the count now at 2 balls and 2 strikes. Nimmo back in the box, slightly open stance. Of course, he's hit lefties very well. The 2-2. Little punchy cut. Did he go? And yes, he did. So Nimmo strikes out here. 2 down in the inning. Wyatt Langford coming to the plate. Then Langford, 1-for-2. A little floating pop-up single into shallow center in the second. He then was called out on strikes in the fourth. 3-1, Rangers up here in the sixth. And Wyatt bounces one slowly toward third. Yon lets it go by, and Bichette can't do anything with it. Probably not right to say he let it go by. He pursued it. And then as he got closer to Bichette, peeled away to give Bo Bichette the opportunity to field that ball. But by the time he picked it up, Wyatt Langford already safe at first. So a scratch infield hit. Runners at first and second now for Ezekiel Duran. And time called here as the skipper Andy Green goes out to the hill to make the switch. So Yon faces 5 batters, gives up the Seager home run, and leaves with the property on board here. New pitcher coming on for New York. Rangers are up 3-1. We'll pause for this on the Trajan Wealth Rangers Radio Network.

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5: All right, the right-hander Austin Warren will come in here with Berger at second, Langford at first, two men out of the Rangers leading 3-1. Ezekiel Duran, the batter. Warren making his first appearance of the series. He is a sweeper-sinker pitcher. Sweeper about 45% of the time, sinker about 28% of the time. He also has a four-seamer, a curve, and a change. Warren, former Angel and Giant, in his second season with the Mets, on for the 40th time this year. First pitch to Ezekiel Duran. The right-hander misses away with a sinker for ball one. Warren, 2-3 with an ERA of 4.13. Total of 48 innings of work this year. The 1-0. And that one just does nip the outside corner for a strike to make it 1-1. Walk total a little high for Warren, 23 walks in those 48 innings. But he has struck out 53. He's also hit three batters. The 1-1, swing and a miss. Zeke chases a sweeper off the outside. Falls behind in the count here at 1-2. Zeke now 0 for his last 16. Awaiting the 1-2 from Warren, and here it comes. And that pitch is a little high and outside. He missed with a sinker to make it two balls and two strikes. Zeke taps the plate twice with his bat as he looks out to Warren. Warren working off the first base side of the rubber, sets just above the belt, looks back to Berger, and now comes home. And this one is shot foul right by Elias Diaz. Hits off the front of the owner's box, and it kicks out near the Rangers' dugout. Count remains 2-2. Infield here playing Duran to pull, so to the outfield. As Warren readies the 2-2 offering, and here it comes. And this one is fouled over the screen and into the seats down to our right, so we keep it here at two balls and two strikes. Hey, sign up for Rangers text updates and receive exclusive ticket offers. Text the word Rangers, I assume you know how to spell that, to 76432. Text Rangers to 76432. 2-2 pitch, check swing. That pitch was way outside. Here's a throw behind Berger, and he's hung up. He'll be run down by Marcus Semien, who tags him out on his way to third. Berger was way off of second there as the Mets were contemplating asking for an appeal on the check swing, and Berger just drifted off a second. It's a bad way to make the final out of the inning. The Rangers add to the lead, though, on the Seager home run. And we'll go to the seventh, 3-1 Texas, on the Trajan Wealth Rangers Radio Network.
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5: All right, top half of the seventh inning, and the lefty Tyler Alexander coming on here for the Rangers. Nice job by Robert Garcia in the sixth inning. Alexander was used in the ballgame yesterday, first in for Cody Bradford, and Tyler did a great job. And his first pitch here is in for a strike to Carson Binge. Alexander came on with a couple of men on and one out in the fifth yesterday and got out of the inning by leaving the bases loaded. And then he had a 1-2-3 sixth, and he didn't have to throw a lot of pitches. This offering comes inside, and the count goes to one ball and one strike. Rangers leading 3-1. This next offering is hit by Binge high into the air, left center field. Duran was coming in, but now he has to go back and all the way back to the edge of the track. And he makes the catch. Zeke misjudged that fly ball off the crack of the bat, but made up for it by running back and making the catch right at the edge of the warning track. So that's one out here in the top half of the seventh. And that will bring Brett Beatty to the plate. Beatty 0-2, a fly ball out to deep left center, caught by Duran in the first, and then that bouncer up the middle deflected by Rocker that turned into an out in the fourth. Alexander fires a strike over the outside corner here, nothing in one. Boy, Alexander just racking up the appearances. This is his 73rd appearance of the year. Last year, he had a career-best 52 appearances. As Beatty fouls this one back in the count, nothing and two, split between the Brewers and the White Sox. But again, that time of year when guys are called upon to do more than they've given during the course of the season. Alexander, though, as I said yesterday, an inning and two-thirds, but his pitch total yesterday was just 12. Here he comes with the 0-2, and that one over the plate, but just a little bit high. He just missed with a fastball, and that'll make it one ball and two strikes. Alexander did not face Beatty in the ballgame yesterday. Beatty, of course, was used as a pinch hitter in the ninth. The 1-2, and that pitch is also high, so that makes it two balls and two strikes. Alexander 5-2, four saves, and a 3.60 earned run average. This pitch popped up foul, back out of play on the left side. And the count will hold at 2-2. They're just now giving the scoring on that final out at the bottom of the sixth, which was odd to begin with after the pitch to Duran. Berger is charged with a caught stealing. Out on the play, 2-4 for the final out of the inning. Here's a swing and a foul that comes straight back, and the count will hold at 2-2. And Simeon, who got the put out and applied the tag, he himself was thrown out trying to steal back in the top of the fourth inning. We haven't seen a lot of opposing players get thrown out stealing here of late. We also haven't seen many stolen bases either. Alexander with the 2-2, and that one is looped over Young and out into left field, an opposite field knock here for Brett Beatty. So that will bring the tie run to the plate in the person of the aforementioned Marcus Semien. So back in the fourth inning when Semien was caught, the Rangers caught him stealing. And now it's your turn. Steal a deal on your first slab pack on arenaclub.com. Use the code RANGERS for 20% off. So one on, one out, 3-1. The Rangers are up. First pitch to Semien is a little bit outside. Alexander missing with the change for ball one. Marcus was out on strikes, swinging in the second, and then he drew that four-pitch walk in the fourth before getting thrown out trying to steal second. The 1-0 down the middle for a strike. That one right at the bottom of the zone. So make it one ball and one strike. Kamar Rocker started a real strong effort by Kamar when the club really needed it here today. Get you his line after the 1-1. The kick and the pitch, and that's fouled out of play the other way. So make it a ball and two strikes. Rocker, five innings, one run allowed on three hits. He walked two, struck out four, threw a total of 74 pitches, and should the result hold, it would be Rocker's sixth win of the season. Now the 1-2, and that one hit high into the air. Going foul down the left field line in pursuit is Young. He may have a play, and this one is just over the screen and back into the seats. And so the count to Semien holds here at a ball and two strikes. Three runs on six hits for the Rangers, including a pair of home runs, accounting for all three runs. Young with a two-run shot in the first. Seager, a solo blast in the sixth. Mets with a run on four hits. Beatty taking his lead from first. And again, Alexander, well, he'll lift the leg and throw over to first to check Beatty back to the bag. Jake Berger, apparently after getting caught there between second and third to end the bottom of the sixth, was favoring his ankle, but he is staying in the ballgame. He is still at first. This pitch comes in low. And the count, two balls and two strikes. And anytime you think about Jake Berger and an ankle injury, you think about not once but twice he has had to deal with severe heel injuries, having had surgery on his Achilles heel. But he looks to be fine. 2-2 the count here to Semien. The kick and the pitch. And that ball is lifted out into left center field. Closing in both Duran and Langford. And Langford will make the catch. At the last instant, Duran kind of pulled up and avoided a collision there with Langford. So Wyatt makes the catch to retire Semien for the second out.
13: The inexperience of Duran in center field has showed itself a couple of times in this series. Yeah, the center fielder gets everything, but really not everything when the left fielder is camped under it and calling for it.
5: I think maybe Duran's left forearm brushed Langford in the back there as Wyatt was making that catch. So two down in the inning, and here's Ewing. Ewing is fly to right and grounded out up the middle to the shortstop, Seager. And here a swing and a miss on an Alexander sweeper for strike one. Alexander is making his second appearance of this series and his sixth appearance in this homestand. This is the ninth and final game of the homestand. The 0-1, that spins in for a strike. Nothing and two the count. Alexander has not given up a run in four of the five previous appearances he made here in this homestand. Here's the set and the two-strike pitch. And he misses low with a sweeper. So make it one ball and two strikes. In the bottom half of the seventh inning, the Rangers will have Duran, Diaz, and Jansen, the bottom third in the order, due up. Alexander kicks and fires. And that ball is hit to deep center field. Duran going back to his left. Now backpedals and a step shy of the track. He makes the catch to get Ewing for the final out in the inning. No runs, a hit, one left. We've hit the seventh inning stretch with the Rangers ahead 3-1 on the Trajan Wealth Rangers Radio Network.
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5: All right, Ezekiel Duran leads it off for the Rangers here in the bottom of the seventh. Rangers up 3-1. Duran was at the plate when we had that odd rundown final out in the bottom of the sixth inning. So Zeke officially 0-for-2, is struck out and grounded to short. Austin Warren remains in to pitch. Warren gets credit for a third of an inning in the sixth, even though the batter he faced, Duran, didn't go into the books in the inning. First pitch here misses away, ball one. The 1-0. Low and away, he missed with a sweeper, make it two balls and no strikes. Infield here playing Duran to pull. Ewing in center playing him to go the other way. The 2-0. That's at the top of the zone for a strike. So make it two balls and one strike.
13: There's no one warming in the Ranger bullpen. Chase Silseth was fully warmed, so you would guess he would come on and pitch in the eighth.
5: The 2-1. Swing and a miss as Zeke chased a sweeper way off the plate. As his swing decisions continue to baffle. He asked for his timeout here. The count 2-2. Elias Diaz on deck. Now at 2-2, Ewing playing Duran to pull out in center. Here's the pitch. Swing and a miss. He chased another sweeper well off the plate. And so Zeke just not in a good way at the dish right now as he strikes out for the first out here in the home seventh. And that brings up Elias Diaz. Diaz has bounced to short. He has also struck out. And the first offering to Diaz hits the outside corner for strike one. On the Quick Trip scoreboard, the White Sox are pounding the Royals in Kansas City 9-1. Kansas City batting now in the bottom of the ninth as Diaz swings and misses again. And the count at nothing and two. Cubs are leading the Marlins now 2-1. Chicago batting in the bottom half of the eighth inning.
18: 2-4-0-6-2-1-7.
5: Warren with the 0-2. Way outside. That one a good two or more feet off the plate. Not a competitive pitch. So make it one ball and two strikes. Again, the Astros play the A's tonight to open up their final four-game series out in West Sacramento. Peter Lambert will be on the mound for Houston. Here's a chopper up the middle, lunging for it. Warren can't get it. It's charged by Lindor. He has it in front of second, and as he runs toward first, makes a low throw to Beatty, but in time to get the out. So two down in the inning, and that will bring up Danny Jansen. That game out in West Sacramento will get underway, at about 8:40 Central Time. So right around the time we'll be arriving in Minneapolis. And here's Danny Jansen, and he takes a pitch on the outside corner for strike one. A Ranger win here today would put Texas into first in the division by a half game over Houston. This pitch in there for a strike, nothing and two the count. If Houston loses tonight to the A's, the Rangers would have a one-game lead, and of course Texas has to finish ahead of Houston. They cannot be tied with Houston at the end of the regular season. Astros with that tiebreaker. This pitch comes in high, and the count now at 1-2. Rangers baseball brought to you by Balcones. Discover Balcones Distilling, the original Texas whiskey. Two out, nobody on. 1-2 to Jansen, who's 0-2. And make it 0-3. He swings and misses here at a sinker. So Warren makes a quick work of the Rangers in the seventh. To the eighth we go. Texas 3 and New York 1 on the Trajan Wealth Rangers Radio Network.
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24: Here's your KSST KRVA FM weather. Sunny skies today, a little less humidity with highs in the lower 90s and east wind under 10 miles an hour. Mostly clear to partly cloudy tonight, lows in the mid-60s. Partly sunny on Friday with highs in the lower 90s. Partly to mostly cloudy Friday night with a low near 70. Partly sunny this weekend and isolated storm Sunday with highs in the mid-90s. I'm meteorologist Matthew Harding on KSST and KRVA FM.
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5: All right, changes for Texas as the Mets come to bat here in the top of the eighth inning. Chase Silseth coming in out of the bullpen to make his sixth appearance of this homestand. He pitched in the ballgame yesterday through 10 pitches. Evan Carter is now in the game in center, and that's going to move Ezekiel Durant to second. Justin Foscue now out of the ballgame. Rangers up 3-1. Luis Torrens will lead it off here for New York. And to take you the rest of the way, it's time for the voice of the Rangers, Eric Nadeau.
26: All right, now thanks very much. Silseth off the first base side of the rubber, facing Torrens, who has struck out and grounded out. And the pitch to the right-handed hitter is swung on and missed on the sweeper. Silseth fastball split and sweeper, his three basic pitches.

0: Humphrey. And that is just upstairs for a ball. And it is being challenged by Elias Diaz. And the pitch was a ball.
1: It's the slightest
0: fraction of an inch. So the Rangers incorrect on that challenge, and they still have one remaining. The count is 1-2 now on Torrens. Silseth kicks and fires, and he struck him out swinging. There's that sweeper to retire Torrens, and there is one out. Tyler Alexander gave up just a single in a scoreless seventh. Robert Garcia worked a 1-2-3 sixth after Kamar Rocker worked a very creditable five, allowing just one run on three hits. The run came in the first inning. Lindor doubled, and two outs later, Ben singled him home. Rangers countered with a two-run homer by Young in the bottom of the first, and Seager's home run in the sixth. It's 3-1. Now here's Morabito. He struck out against Silseth last night on an attempted bunt on two strikes. He fouled it off. Today he's doubled and struck out. A number 9 batter playing left field. Here's the pitch. That is off the plate outside. The sweeper again. And it's one ball and one strike on Nick Morabito. He has spent the bulk of this season at AAA Syracuse, hit .254 and stole 42 bases. One ball, one strike. And the pitch, a little bit tight on a fastball at 96, and the count is 2-1. In case you're wondering, Jacob Latz last night threw 20 pitches in his 1 2/3 innings. So if he's used today, it would probably not be a 4-out-plus situation. It would probably be 3 outs or less. Here's the 2-1. There's a shot foul, and the count at 2 balls and 2 strikes. 3 runs for the Rangers on 6 hits, 1 run for the Mets on 4 hits. Rangers trying to salvage the final game of this series and the final home game. Texas at 44-36 at home this year. The 2-2 pitch. He struck him out looking on the inside corner. That sweeper had just enough bite to hook the inside edge. And there is the second out of the inning. Rangers on top 3-1, and we go to the top of the order for Francisco Lindor. He has doubled, struck out, and flied out to left.
2: Got plenty of late break to that sweeper, and he needed it.
0: Lindor 1-for-2 in his career against Silseth. Right-hander peers over the tan glove, lowers the hands to the waist, up to the cap, and to the plate, and a swing and a miss on a high fastball at 96. Silseth, who at times has had trouble throwing strikes, looks very sharp tonight. The Mets have not scored since the first inning. They have not had a runner at second base since the third inning. They're 1-for-5 at men in scoring position. 0-1, here comes Silseth, and the pitch swung on and missed, fastball. It is 0-2. The Rangers, for their part, with men in scoring position, are 0-for-3 today. But the two home runs have made the difference. Two-run shot by Young, solo blast by Seager. Silseth to the plate, way outside. Today's attendance, 25,320. Total attendance for the year, over 2.4 million. That's an average of 29,700 plus per game. Thank you very much, fans. The 1-2 pitch, it's low, and it's 2 balls and 2 strikes. Soto is on deck, and if he comes up in this inning, he would represent the tying run, and who knows, maybe he'd get walked intentionally again. 2 balls, 2 strikes, 2 outs. Lindor 1-for-3 with a double. And the pitch is swung on and skied to short center. Evan Carter will get a chance in his first inning out there. He makes a one-handed grab. It's a 1-2-3 inning in impressive fashion for Silseth. 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We go to the bottom of the eighth with the Rangers leading 3-1 on the Trades and Wealth Rangers Radio Network.
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5: The Rangers lead 3-1 as we go to the bottom of the eighth. Remember, the Rangers take on the Twins this weekend. 7 o'clock tomorrow, 3 o'clock Saturday, 2 o'clock Sunday. The Twins off today have a record of 75-84. They're third in the league in runs scored, but they are third worst in pitching this year. Drive to the next series brought to you by NTTA. Top of the order for Texas, Evan Carter for his first at bat. And he is crowded by a pitch from Jack Weisenberger. And his ball one. Jordan Montgomery is warming in the Ranger pen. Looks like he will get the closing opportunity. 1-0 pitch. And that is missed outside. Two balls and no strikes. Whether Lance is unavailable or being saved for a one-out situation remains to be seen. The 2-0 pitch. Outside, 3-0. Weisenberger out of the University of Michigan, 28 years of age, making only his seventh appearance. He's pitched 12 innings with a 2.31 ERA. Works off the first base side of the rubber. He goes 6-3, 2.20, and the pitch is a strike on the inside edge. It is 3-1. He throws a fastball, a sweeper, a sinker, and a cutter with an occasional changeup or curveball. The 3-1 pitch. And Carter takes high ball four. Rangers on top 3-1. They get a speedy base runner to start the eighth inning. And that'll bring up Corey Seager, who ripped a line drive home run 374 feet into the seats in right back in the sixth after striking out and flying out his first two times up. Carter, of course, the Rangers' stolen base leader. He edges away at first base. Not going, and the pitch is in there for a knee-high strike. Carter with 17 stolen bases has been caught just twice. Travis Jankowski walks over, has a word with Carter. The set by Weisenberger, and the pitch swung on and missed. The temptation is there, isn't it, to call him Weisenheimer. We're trying to resist. Austin Warren worked the scoreless seventh inning, striking out two, and now it is Jack Weisenberger. Here's the 0-2, and Seager fouls it off to the left. Bailey and Gallion, attorneys at law, remind you, get home safely. 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Three runs for the Rangers on six hits, one run for the Mets on four hits. As we play in the home half of the eighth inning, Josh Jung on deck, then Jake Berger. Throw to first, and Carter dives back in. He was edging out to a slightly larger lead. The Rangers, of course, have lost three in a row, one to Toronto and two to the Mets, scoring only seven runs total in those three games and batting just 160. 0-2. And here's the pitch. And it's fouled away by Seager. The offense hasn't gotten a whole lot better today, but the pitching has been sensational. Rocco giving up 3 hits in 5 innings. Garcia, Alexander, and Silseth combined to pitch 3 scoreless innings, allowing just 1 hit. 0-2 the count on Corey. There goes the runner. The pitch is fouled at the plate. It stays at 0-2. Tomorrow, Joe Ryan for the Twins. Maybe Jacob DeGrom for the Rangers. We do not know. Ryan has missed some time this year, but he's 6-10 with a .383 earned run average. Bailey Ober pitches Saturday. He's 7-6 with a .420. And Dean Kramer, the former Orioles, on Sunday, 4-5 with a .497 ERA. 0-2 to Seager with Carter at first, nobody out. The set. A throw to first and Carter's back. So there have been 2 throws over to first base now during this Corey Seager at bat. So Carter perhaps will take some liberties at first base now. 0-2, the pitch out a possibility. He's not going. And the pitch is high and outside for ball one. It was not a pitch out, but would have served as one had Carter been on the move. It would have been a very good pitch for Torrens to throw on. He's already thrown out Wyatt Langford trying to steal today. 1-2. The pitch. Seager fouls another one back. So already a dozen pitches thrown by Weisenberger, who follows Thornton, who went 5 and gave up 2 runs. Jan, who went 2/3 of an inning, gave up 1 run. And Warren, who worked an inning and a third and gave up no runs. 1-2. The set. And the pitch. Seager fouls another one off. Behind third base, it stays at 1-2. Weisenberger goes to the rosin bag, drops it on the back of the hill. The Mets from here. Here's a swing and a foul tip into the glove of the catcher, Luis Torrens. And that's it. The Mets, I was starting to say, go to Washington, D.C. And the Mets have not named their starting pitcher for tomorrow. 1 out, 1 on for Josh Young. Young hit the 2-run homer in the first inning that put the Rangers in front. Hit it down the left field line, 369 feet, his 12th home run of the year. He's also doubled and walked. Big day for J.J. And here's the pitch, way outside. It is 1-0, Jake Berger waiting on deck. Mets infield, a double play depth. Marcus Semien toward the middle, the second baseman. Here's the set and the pitch and a swing and a miss. Young, by the way, has grounded into 18 double plays. That's the most by a Ranger hitter. Bo Bichette grounded into his 19th earlier today, the most by a Toronto hitter. Junior Caminero is leading the majors in that category. 26 ground ball double plays off his bat. And Freddie Freeman with 22. Throw to first base. And diving back in is Carter. And that's the first throw during this plate appearance. There were a couple of throws during Seager's at bat. A ball and a strike. 1 out and 1 on. The set, the pitch, and there's a line drive, right field, base hit. Carter got a late start. He had to hold up to keep from getting hit by the ball. He makes it to second base. Young has been on base all 4 times, a 2-run homer, a double, a walk, and now a single to right. And before Berger bats, let's pause for station identification on the Rangers Radio Network.

0: A chance for the Rangers to add on here to their 3-1 advantage. Jake Berger, the batter, he's 0-for-3. He has grounded to short, flat out to left, and hit into a force play. And Nicky Lopez now is running for Josh Young at first base. The set by Weisenberger. And the pitch way outside for ball one. So Lopez undoubtedly will come into the game at second base, and Duran, who started in center, then moved to second, will swing over to third. A one ball count on Jake with Nimmo on deck. A long look at second. Here's the pitch. Berger takes one right down the middle, sinking fastball. The count is 1-1 on Jake. Carter at second, Lopez at first. Good speed aboard. Here's the 1-1 pitch, and Berger hits a ground ball to deep short, backhanded by Lindor to second for one. Relay to first in time to get Berger. He was not running well. You know, clearly, he is feeling something from that rundown he got in earlier in the ball game. Berger unable to beat the relay. It's an inning-ending double play. And we go to the ninth. Rangers 3, Mets 1 on the Trajan Wealth Rangers Radio Network.
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0: It is Gumby time as we go to the ninth. Jordan Montgomery on to try and close this out. He has one big league save. It was a three-inning save for Arizona 2 years ago against the Rangers in a blowout win for Arizona. He takes over with the Rangers leading 3-1, and the first man he'll face is Juan Soto, lefty against lefty. Montgomery set, and here's the pitch, and the first pitch is outside for ball one. Soto today has popped out twice to third and was walked intentionally. Jacob Junis is up in the bullpen, so clearly Jacob Lantz is not going to pitch today. Montgomery's numbers, 1-0, a 4.84 ERA. This is his 12th appearance. He threw 11 pitches yesterday. And he is back out there in long sleeves as always. A lefty from Sumter, South Carolina, comes home, and the 1-0 pitch is hit weakly out to third base. Duran's there now. He charges and throws, and Soto is out to start the ninth inning. That brings up Bo Bichette with Carson Benj on deck. Brett Beatty, if they get something going. They do have a bench full of right-handed hitters. Bichette has grounded to third, hit into a double play, and flied out to center field. 3-1 Texas in the top half of the ninth inning. Montgomery off the third base side of the rubber. He kicks and comes home, and the pitch is grounded right to the shortstop, Seager. Backhand throws and gets him. Two outs. on a total of three pitches from Jordan Montgomery here in the ninth, with the Rangers leading 3-1. Trying to pitch the Rangers into first place. Carson Benj had an RBI single in the first for the Mets' only run. He's lined out to third and flied out to center. He's hit the ball hard all three times. Everybody's standing here at Globe Life Field, 25,000 strong. Brett Beatty is due next. They would hit for him. And the pitch is in there for a strike. It is 0-1. Francisco Alvarez is on deck to bat for Beatty in case we're still playing. Beatty is a left-handed batter. Now, Benj at the plate is a left-handed batter. Montgomery working 0-1. Monty comes to him, and the pitch is off the plate outside. The count is 1-1. Montgomery, of course, didn't pitch at all last year. Was signed by the Rangers in the offseason and gives the Rangers a boost here late in the year. A 1-1 pitch inside and low. I've got a piece of the home plate umpire, Eric Backus, on the leg. And the count is 2-1. And walking out in front of the plate, Elias Diaz, to give Backus a chance to shake that off. It hit him in the right leg. Montgomery's most well-known relief outing, of course, against the Astros in game 7 of the ALCS. 2-1. The set by Monty in the pitch. Strike call, and the Mets are down to their final strike as he got that sinker over. It is 2-2 on Carson Benj. One strike away from a half-game lead in the division. The Astros play tonight in Sacramento. Here's the pitch. He struck him out swinging, and the ball game's over. Got him on a sinker. A perfect ninth for Jordan Montgomery. 1-2-3 brought to you by Pays Online Checkout. And the Rangers, for the moment at least, are a half a game ahead of the Astros. And they beat the Mets today 3-1. We'll be back with the happy totals after this on the Trajan Wealth Rangers Radio Network.
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0: The Rangers beat the Mets today 3-1. The Rangers have gathered in between the first baseline and their dugout, doffing their caps to the crowd before heading for the clubhouse after this big win over the New York Mets. The happy totals look like this. The Rangers 3 runs, 7 hits, no errors, and 4 left. The Mets 1 run on 4 hits, no errors, and 3 left. Kamar Rocker, the winning pitcher, he is 6-11. Jordan Montgomery picks up his first save of the year and his second career save. And the loss goes to Zach Thornton, falling to 5-6. The game took 2 hours and 28 minutes before a crowd of 25,320. Big day for Josh Young. He was 3-for-3, a two-run homer, a double, and a single. He also drew a walk. JJ is our player of the game, brought to you by Perimeter Global Logistics, PGL, the official supply chain partner of the Rangers. The winning solutions, head to shippgl.com. And the Whataburger, what a play of the game, is the two-run homer by Josh Young in the bottom of the first that ultimately decided the ball game. Whataburger, what a play of the game, Josh Young's 12th home run of the year. Mets scored in the top of the first on a Carson Bench RBI single. Young responded with a two-run homer in the bottom of the first, driving in Justin Foskey, who had singled. Corey Seager had a home run in the sixth for Texas to make it 3-1, and that is the way it ended, improving the Rangers' record to 79-80. Right now, the Rangers are a half a game ahead of the Astros, who play in Sacramento against the A's tonight. Peter Lambert to pitch for the Astros, and Mason Barnett to go for the A's. The Rangers finished the home schedule with a record of 45-36. And in the month of September now, the Rangers are 11-10. This homestand saw the Rangers win 5 and lose 4. The Mets go to 73-86 on the year with their defeat this afternoon. Tomorrow night, the Rangers take on the Minnesota Twins at Target Field in the first of three. You may recall the Twins came in here in June and swept the Rangers and outscored the Rangers 25-7 in those three games. Joe Ryan, who was one of the winning pitchers for the Twins in that series, will pitch tomorrow night. He's 6-10 with a 3.83 ERA. He has back-to-back All-Star Game selections in 25 and 26. His mound opponent still not announced by the Rangers. It could be Jacob deGrom on 4 days rest, or perhaps the Rangers decide to give Jacob an extra day of rest. However, if he pitches tomorrow, then on 4 days rest, he would be in line to pitch the second game of the division series if the Rangers make it on Wednesday. If he doesn't pitch until Saturday, then he likely would not be available to pitch until a possible third and deciding game of that wild card series. But remember, that is a best of three. On Saturday, the game will start at 3. Bailey Ober will pitch for the Twins, right-hander who is 7-6 with a 4.21 ERA. And on Sunday at 2 o'clock, it will be Dean Kramer on the mound for Minnesota. He's 4-5 with an ERA of 4.97. The Twins are one of the highest scoring teams in the league all year. They're averaging 4.5 runs per game. They are third in the league in runs. However, they've been outscored by 64 runs, and their earned run average is at 4.57, which is 13th best in the American League, or another way to look at it, it is third worst in the American League. And the Rangers will try to shut down that high-flying Twins offense tomorrow. Twins have had a poor second half, and they haven't been scoring runs at the same pace they did in the first half of the season. They've gone 27-35 since the All-Star break, 8 games below 500, averaging just 4 runs a game since the break, where they averaged almost 5 runs a game before the break. In the month of September, the Twins are 3 games below 500. They're 9-12 after a rotten August in which they went 10-17. So first pitch tomorrow at 7:10 from beautiful Target Field. It should be gorgeous there. The high temperature expected to be 71 degrees. Our broadcast will begin at 6:30. For our engineer Ken Mendez, for Trevor Beck and Joshua Price in Master Control, for Matt Hicks and Jared Sandler, I'm Eric Nadel, thanking you for listening. The final again today, the Rangers 3 and the Mets 1. Until tomorrow from the Twin Cities, so long, everybody.
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18: Kamar Rocker took us to the Rock Show today for the final home game of the regular season schedule, and he delivered, capping off his first full season as a Major League starter. He got some help from Josh Young, who has been dynamite since coming off the IL. A two-run home run to turn a deficit into a lead. Corey Seager then stepping up, giving the Rangers some insurance. And then, hey, what's next? Well, the bullpen doing its thing, and Jordan Montgomery decided, I'm going to be the guy to close it out today. The Rangers then salute the fans, and some of them, as they walked off the field, said, we'll be back. Will they? Well, we'll find out, but they take a step towards that with a 3-1 win here this afternoon. Welcome into Rangers Game Day presented by Toyota. Is it a must-win game? I don't know. I'm of the opinion that the Rangers probably need a win out if they're going to make the playoffs. They got three games left. You can check one off the to-do list with a 3-1 win today. After giving up a run in the top of the first inning, Kamar Rocker and company held the Mets scoreless the rest of the way. The Rangers did just enough offensively. A great job by the guys on the mound. Defensively, a clean game. Rangers get the victory. Josh Young was a part of it once again. A couple of extra base hits, including a go-ahead two-run homer. And afterwards, he caught up with Laura Stickles.
19: Josh Young finishes a triple shy of the cycle with the go-ahead home run. Josh, you told me the other day you were doing scouting reports when you were on the IL just to feel like you were a part of this team. So what does it mean to you to be back and contributing to this playoff race like this?
20: I mean, it's just staying prepared as much as we can. Coming in, preparing the right way every day, and then we step on the field, play one pitch at a time. Whatever happens, happens. And luckily, I got one that I can handle.
19: This team came into the clubhouse this morning with hope following that Mariners win. How much did that fuel you guys today?
20: I mean, for us, you know, the first two games didn't go the way we wanted them to. And we were all, I mean, all of our heads were turned towards Seattle last night. And then them coming back and winning that game, I think it just gave us all like a little boost coming into today. And you felt it in the clubhouse. Everybody was pretty joyful this morning.
19: The road has been tough on you guys. You finished the season three games in Minnesota. How do you figure out this problem the next couple days?
20: Just play one game at a time. You know they're going to have good pitchers on the mound. They're a good ball club. It's just win one pitch at a time.
19: Thanks, Josh.
20: Yep, thank you.
19: For his time, Josh Young gets a gift card to Chilosa Restaurants.
18: I think Laura had to deal with what we deal with on the pregame set sometimes with the gum wars. Hopefully Laura survived. Thankfully, Josh Young healthy and a part of this Rangers lineup. He has been really good since coming off the IL. As we say hello to our fellas upstairs, Eric, Matt, Dave, Mike. Let's start with Josh. Eric, we'll let you kick it off, but what an impact he's made since coming off the IL in a sport where sometimes one player isn't really able to make a significant impact. There are times when guys do, and Josh certainly has been that guy for the Rangers.
2: There was some doubt whether he had had enough time, taken enough at-bats on a rehab assignment to have his timing back. He is hitting the ball all over the park. Remember, his last couple of home runs went to right field. This one down the left field line, along with the double he hit later on in the ball game. He is clearly seeing the ball better than anybody else on the Ranger club right now.
18: Anyone else have thoughts on Josh Jung?
21: Well, it's been really fun to see him come back, and he's meant a lot to this lineup. With what Eric's saying is he does a nice job. He got a couple inside pitches he pulled in this game, the homer and the double. Then he got a pitch that was inner part of the plate, and he shoots the ball the other way. So it can be very frustrating from a pitcher's perspective where you're thinking, all right, well, inside he pulls the ball. And then that last base hit, it's inside, not off the plate, on the plate, and he shoots the ball the other way. So good sign. Hopefully he can carry that to Minnesota.
22: I just like the lineup adjustments today, right? I mean, we've been seeing the setup where obviously Corey's batting second, but Wyatt Langford in the leadoff spot wasn't working. You're getting killed every time you turn over the lineup. And so then today you move him out of that leadoff spot, put Foscue up there, move Jung up to the three hole. I like that. Right now, Jung needs to be getting at bats. He's not going to be a leadoff guy. He's not going to bat second because of Seager. So to me, he's a third place hitter right now going forward because...
21: Who leads off tomorrow?
22: I don't know.
2: I vote for Nimmo.
21: Okay.
2: Yeah, that's okay. I mean, Durant's cold as ice. Langford's cold as ice. Yeah. Where else do you want to go?
23: Go back to the guy that was leading off at the beginning of the season.
2: How about that? All the way
23: and
2: back.
23: And having success. Yeah. Because when he hit leadoff, he was successful. So today's game represented a departure from the first two games of the series. We talked about the top four in the batting order not being productive at all and everybody striking out in the first two games. Today, the top three in the order are combined 4-for-10. With three runs batted in. So
22: just needed to call him out yesterday, that's all.
23: Yeah.
22: Just needed to say, like, look, these are the numbers. Cut it out.
23: Here we go. Yeah, and that's what happened.
18: You can't argue with the data. I want to go to the pitching side. We'll go back to front. How about this whole thing of Jordan Montgomery emerging as a leverage reliever for Skip Schumacher and today being the guy to get the final three outs?
21: I was a little bit surprised with that. You know, you don't know who's 100% available or who's 100% down. We noticed when the game was ending and Latz was coming out of the bullpen, he didn't even have a jersey on. So there was Latz was not pitching no matter what. I don't know how many innings it would have had to go for them to be like, can you put a jersey on and throw a ball a little bit? But it shows when you have a veteran, it doesn't work out all the time. But that Montgomery, obviously we saw in 2023, he's pitched in a lot of big innings in his career and with the Rangers uniform on, that it wasn't too big of a moment for him. When you get rookies out there, I don't think people understand this. Sometimes they'll go out there and they just can't even throw the ball close to the zone because there's too much nerves, there's too much adrenaline, and they can't handle it. And I thought Montgomery was outstanding. I was a little bit concerned just because he's not a closer getting those last three outs, but he made it look easy.
23: How many times do we see starting pitchers with the kind of resume that a Jordan Montgomery has be asked to step into real critical spots where you need a save, you need somebody to wrap things up in the final inning, and they do it? Starting pitchers are starting pitchers for a reason, right? They're really good. A lot of those guys are efficient. In Jordan Montgomery's case, he's got the sinker. He gets ground ball outs. And so he can do this. This is not a real big stretch to see him come in and do something like this. And we talked about it on the radio side. It's his second career save. His other career save was a three-inning save 2 years ago against the Rangers.
21: So his first real save.
22: Yeah. So this was his first real save?
21: Yeah.
22: Oh, you don't?
21: It counts. It's on the stat. Well, it's totally different. You're up by a whole bunch of runs.
18: Mike must not have had any three-inning saves. Otherwise, it'd be a different set.
22: Right. It's a terrible take.
21: It's a real... Okay. Eric, what do you think?
2: I don't buy the three-inning save either. This was a real save. I'm with you, Mike.
3: Okay. All right, well, Dave and Matt versus Mike and Eric. We'll have the Royal Rumble tonight in Minnesota.
22: I'm ready. Hey, but I will say this, too, though, about Monty. I just think, you know, you're talking about a guy who figured in such a prominent way for the Rangers in 23. And so a guy who's, I guess, battle-tested in high-leverage situations. Because even as a starter, you can be in high-leverage spots. So I think it was kind of an inspired move, right? A guy who you feel like, to your point, there's a little savvy, a little veteran presence there. He's not going to be overwhelmed by the moment, and he wasn't. Pitchers can pitch, whether it's a three-inning save or a one-inning save. They're all legit, and we're taking it.
21: It's all the stat. They are legit. They all count the same.
22: Yeah.
21: Well, if I hit a home run and we're up by 10, or if I hit a home run to win the game, it does count as a home run.
22: That's true.
3: Yep. Guys,
22: yeah.
3: I just want to point out, I think Matt's feeling himself. I mean, if you look, Matt's taking up a decent amount of leg room. I'm seeing Mike. He's kind of got his legs together. Matt's taking advantage of the space there. He's letting
2: Matt,
3: everyone know.
2: He already broke the dress code today with that red shirt.
3: Yeah.
2: I mean,
3: yeah.
21: Well, yeah, I wore the first shirt that I pulled off the rack. Anyway.
22: Yeah. I don't know about this whole crotch setup anyway.
21: Everybody
22: really not all that
21: flattering. Everybody getting to see 2/3 of our body sitting down.
22: Bunch of fat old guys sitting here talking baseball. But anyway, yeah. Hey, way to go, Matt. But it is tight here. It's tight in this little spot. I mean, I get enough time with Mike.
21: We're in the saloon. We're supposed to be close, right?
22: Yeah, well,
2: we're
22: all
2: the beers.
22: Supposed to be beer.
3: All right, hey, quickly, before we let you guys go, Kamar Rocker, he did a really nice job his previous two starts. He just kind of ran out of gas early. Today, he was able to get you through five, and he had the one inning, gives up the leadoff double to Morabito, I think, in the third, and then ends up getting out unscathed. That was when the Rangers still had a one-run lead. What a job by Kamar Rocker in what might be his last outing of the year.
21: Eric, 39 pitches, I believe, through two innings, so I was very concerned after two innings what he would have left, but the third and fourth inning, very important to be efficient, and then the fifth inning, great job.
2: He threw enough strikes, just as we hoped that he would. He had the slider working. He threw the slider almost half the time today. That pitch was clearly working for him, and the Mets really never solved that pitch.
22: And he was getting ahead. Yeah. Right? He was throwing strike one, and that was the thing, man. Just get ahead. Don't nibble. Attack, because you got to – look, you either give up the hit or get the out. But we're going to need some length somehow or another, and he was going right after guys.
21: Yeah, first pitch strikes to 11 of 17 today, where it was either one or two outings ago, he was first pitch strikes to 14 of 16. So he's been really good in that regard. And at times pitching backwards today. We don't hear that very much anymore because you can throw any pitch at any time in the count. But especially that strikeout of Marcus Semien, where he was working him away with the slider, and then he came up and in with the fastball to strike him out on that pitch. But heavy slider usage today, and for the most part, real command of that pitch.
22: Pitching backward, very boomer take from Matt.
3: And hey, no one commands the first pitch strike count like Matt Hicks.
22: No, that's true.
3: He is the king of the first pitch strike count. Fellas, see you on the plane.
22: Let's do it. Let's go. Three more.
21: All right. Hey, you're an athletic supporter tonight, Jared.
3: Speaking of crotch shots, Josh Young, three hits, a double, a two-run home run, a single. He came up big once again for the Rangers. Hey, we'll hear from his boss, the manager, Skip Schumacher, next. Rangers Game Day on RSN is presented by Toyota. 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
18: 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Welcome back to the Metroplex. Beautiful shot of Fort Worth and a beautiful look at the box score. 3-1, the Rangers get the win. Not an offensive outburst, but they did what they needed to do. And a great job by the men on the mound. Kicked off by Kamar Rocker. 5 innings, he allowed just one run. The Rangers get a 3-1 win. Afterwards, Skip Schumacher spoke to the media.
25: Skip, the pitching lined up just about as perfectly as I think anyone could have hoped for today, but it all started with Kamar Rocker. What did you see from him and his ability to get past that fourth inning?
26: Yeah, leadoff double to Lindor, and then two-out hit to start the first inning. You know, you're trying to figure out, you know, what this is going to look like, quite honestly. And then for him to go 4 scoreless after that was huge for us because, you know, the way I've been deploying the bullpen, you know, these guys are on fumes. They're just going on guts right now. And I couldn't appreciate them more the way they're going about it. So for him to get 5 and not 4 today was huge. And then the bullpen did a fantastic job keeping it at one run.
25: How did you decide where each reliever went in their spots and what made it so effective?
26: You always game plan before the game, exactly what pockets you want, but it changes throughout the game. And sometimes you're right, sometimes you're wrong, but you try to give them the best chance possible to succeed. And I definitely have not been right all the time, but you definitely are, you know, focusing on who's available and what their strengths are compared to what the other side's weaknesses are, and you try to match up the best you can and give our guys the best chance. And sometimes, you know, the matchup isn't always there for them, but, you know, they figure out a way to get the out. And they did that today, and up and down that bullpen, every guy I called upon was fantastic. And just really fun to watch.
25: Corey Seager with a big home run gave the bullpen just a little bit of cushion there. How important is it for him to keep that bat going these next couple of days in Minnesota?
26: Yeah, we need him. We need our dudes to be dudes. I've said that before, and they are. Today was a perfect example of that. You know, going in to the top of the ninth with, you know, their top of the order with a one-run lead would have been a little bit, you know, different feeling, quite honestly. But having two-run lead there with Monty going in the ninth, you know, we felt pretty good about it. But it's because of Seager's add-on home run and that hit. That was huge for us because, you know, you always want a crooked number lead going into the eighth and ninth inning, and Seager provided that.
18: Take a look at the Rangers. Atop the AL West for now, half game up on the Astros. Astros play later tonight. The Rangers put a little pressure on the Astros, who lost in 10 innings last night. They begin a four-game series from Sutter Health Park in West Sacramento against the Athletics. Rangers, of course, need a deep
3: better than the Astros to make the playoffs. Well, we got one more segment, but just wanted to quickly say a thank you to the many men and women who make our broadcast possible here at Globe Life Field. We go on the road, and we've got a crew of folks who help make those broadcasts possible, too, but there are very few who travel with us on the road. There are a lot of folks who their role is exclusive to home broadcasts, and so this is the last time that we are all working together as a team. Coming over from radio prior to last year, never dealt with a team like this, and it's incredibly humbling to be around so many men and women who play such a huge role in making these broadcasts possible. You might not see them, you might not hear them, you might not know their names, and we probably don't have enough time because they want to get home to their families for me to list everyone, but just want to say thank you so much to everyone who is a part of our RSN team who make these broadcasts possible. And specifically, want to say thank you to Tim Record, Toast. You maybe have heard his name over the last, I don't know, four plus decades. He is one of the premier audio engineers in the country. The world. I'm not familiar with the audio game in various countries. I'd put him up against anyone. He's had to deal with me and my silliness the last couple years, and he has dealt with so many broadcasters along the way, helping all of us sound good, helping all these shows sound great. Toast is hanging it up. We're sad to see him go, but we're excited for what's next in his next chapter of life. Toast, thank you so much for everything you have meant to the DFW Sports Broadcast Scene and RSN.
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30: Here's your KSST KRVA FM weather. Sunny skies today, a little less humidity with highs in the lower 90s and east wind under 10 miles an hour. Mostly clear to partly cloudy tonight, lows in the mid-60s. Partly sunny on Friday with highs in the lower 90s. Partly to mostly cloudy Friday night with a low near 70. Partly sunny this weekend and isolated storm Sunday with highs in the mid-90s. I'm meteorologist Matthew Harding on KSST and KRVA FM.
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18: Toyota. 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Rangers over the Mets 3-1. They take the finale. They're currently a half game up in the Astros for the top spot in the AL West. Astros and Athletics play tonight. Kamar Rocker allowed just one run in five innings. Afterwards, he spoke to the media.
25: Rock, you give up that run in the first inning, and then Josh Jung hits that go-ahead homer, so you come back out in the second with a lead. Just how different did it feel to come back out in the second inning knowing you were up a run?
2: Yeah, all around the team went with JJ 3-for-3, just coming in, bat the ball, just doing his thing. And the staff after, from Montgomery to the guys in between, it was a great all-around performance by the team, and happy to come out with a win with this one.
25: Your last couple starts, you hit a wall a bit following that fourth inning. Just what was different about the way that you attacked it today?
2: Yeah, I just didn't hit a wall, and I got through it, and I did what I was supposed to do.
4: Brock, this is basically a postseason start. Did it feel like that to you, and did that, you know, affect how you went into this game?
2: Yeah, I think we were all watching the game last night, and you kind of go to sleep knowing what you're up against, and the guys came in today, and we're all ready to go to battle.
5: Going back to the first inning, right, that they score first and you bounce back with the four scoreless, is how different do you feel now maybe in that scenario versus last year, even earlier this year, just in terms of being able to flip that switch, I guess?
2: Yeah, you know, and the first inning has never really bothered me, so I knew that was all they're going to get, and I kept going.
6: So you were facing the Mets. Just wondering if you had any extra motivation to.
2: Yeah, it felt good.
6: And so that, did that help you get through?
2: Yeah, I hope to face them a couple other times too.
5: Anything else?
18: Well, more on that in a second. Here's our Whataburger. What a play. That was a nice little throw and tag. You had Marcus Semien trying to steal a base, and he was eliminated. Corey Seager receiving the throw and placing the tag. Elias Diaz delivering the throw. That was a nice moment there for the Rangers, part of the 3-1 win. Tomorrow's starters, Jacob deGrom and Joe Ryan. Jacob making his last regular season start. Hopefully not his last start of the year. He's four strikeouts away from 200. Joe Ryan, an all-star righty for the Twins. Going to be a tough test for the Rangers. Our coverage begins at 6:30. Kamar Rocker, by the way, was drafted by the Mets the year before the Rangers selected him. They didn't sign him. I don't think Kamar has good feelings. That's okay, though. He saluted the fans. The ball club salutes the fans after the final regular season home game. The Rangers get the win 3-1. First place in the division for now. Three games left. We go to Minnesota. We'll talk to you there.
35: The Rangers postgame show is brought to you each game by...
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0: applied to vote through the driver license portal never had their application sent to county elections departments. The Texas Association of County Election Officials says they're now processing a backlog of registrations going back to October of last year. The Texas Court of Criminal Appeals has let stand a lower court's ruling that acquitted Crystal Mason of illegally voting by dismissing the state's petition for review. She was convicted for submitting a provincial ballot in 2016 that was never counted, said she did not know the state considered her ineligible because she was on supervised release after serving time for tax fraud. Hundreds of data centers in Texas being investigated by the Attorney General for breaking laws dealing with water use. 17% of the more than 400 data centers responded to the state's mandatory water use survey. In the majors today, the Texas Rangers beat the New York Mets 3-1. With your Texas News headlines, I'm Barbara Schwartz.
1: She was 14 years old, for sale in a motel off I-35. Traffic through Dallas, Austin, and San Antonio. Now her traffickers are in prison because Ken Paxton put them there. 40 years for the trafficker, 20 years for the woman who posted the ads online. The human trafficking and organized crime unit that locked them up, Ken Paxton built it. The website that sold kids like used cars, Ken Paxton shut it down. Politicians talk the talk about protecting our kids. Ken Paxton walks their traffickers directly to prison, protecting Texas kids and locking up the people who prey on them online and off. Prosecutor, dad, attorney general, Ken Paxton for U.S. Senate. 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

0: Texas State Network News, I'm Barbara Schwartz. This is the Evening Report, and we've got the midterms coming up. Thousands of Texans may find out their voting applications were never seen by officials who make decisions.
1: Department of Public Safety says some voter registrations submitted through the online driver's license portal were never sent to county registrars. DPS says the issue's been fixed, and they're working with the Texas Secretary of State to send registrations to county elections departments. They haven't said what might have caused the problems, but the Texas Association of County Elections Officials says they're getting a flood of registrations dating back to October of 2025. They say some counties are getting a few hundred registrations, others are getting tens of thousands. But those county elections officials say voters should stay confident they're processing applications. They say all voters can check votetexas.gov to make sure their information is up to date. Alan Skaya, TSN News.
0: The voter fraud case against a Tarrant County woman is finally over.
2: Crystal Mason filled out a provisional ballot in the 2016 presidential election despite being on supervised release for a 2011 tax fraud conviction. Her vote was rejected and a poll worker reported her. She claimed she didn't know she was breaking the law. 2 years later, she was convicted and sentenced to 5 years in prison. Voting rights groups made Mason an example of what could happen in Texas for not knowing the law. In 2024, her conviction was overturned and the state appealed. The Court of Criminal Appeals agreed to review the case. By a 5-4 ruling, they dismissed the appeal. Austin York, TSN News.
0: Data centers in Dallas and Tarrant counties among those being investigated by the Attorney General for breaking laws dealing with water use. We get more from Chris Fox.
3: Only 17% of more than 400 data centers responded to the state's mandatory water use survey. In order to prevent shortages, Governor Abbott directed the Water Board to penalize data centers that don't respond. The board's Temple McKinnon.
4: It's a Class C misdemeanor, so it'd be enforced by authorities that have the authority to do that.
5: Okay, so either the local DA or maybe the Attorney General's office.
3: Now the Attorney General's office has jumped in, as State Rep. Cody Harris suggested. Ken Paxton announced they launched investigations into hundreds of data centers in 18 counties. He issued a statement saying, "We cannot sacrifice our resources to companies blatantly disregarding their legal obligations to Texas." In Austin, Chris Fox, TSN News.
0: The White House working on a plan to bring down diesel prices.
6: The reported proposal would be to ban exports of diesel for 90 days as a way to raise domestic supplies. But Todd Staples with the Texas Oil and Gas Association warns that refiners would slow down production, killing jobs.
7: And it's going to put power in the hands of our nation's adversaries by forcing our allies to turn to those countries to meet their needs.
6: He agrees with President Trump's Energy Secretary Chris Wright, who warns that an export ban would not bring down prices and could make things worse. In San Antonio, Michael Board, TSN News.
0: Statewide average for a gallon of gasoline, $3.96. Diesel, $5.94. The Texas Hill Country flood victims going to Washington to try to get federal aid. This is TSN News.
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0: Texas Hill Country homeowners affected by two floods in 2 years going to Capitol Hill in a long shot bid to get more federal aid. Claudia Limon says she and members of her community are in dire need of essential home repairs.
9: We haven't seen any dollar from federal money that's supposed to be for rebuild communities.
0: The Trump administration previously announced more than $39 million in FEMA funding for multiple states, including ours, but the cash doesn't cover the July flooding. Instead, the Texas portion includes Hurricane Harvey-era infrastructure repairs on the Gulf Coast. McKinney National Airport preparing to launch commercial passenger flights for the first time, giving travelers in Collin County another option for getting out of North Texas.
10: Avelo Airlines will begin service November 11th, starting with two planes and eventually adding a third. Avelo CEO Andrew Levy says passengers will get a different experience than they would at DFW or Dallas Love Field.
11: This is a nice little airport. You park your car right out in front, you walk in, go through security, you're on the airplane and you go. So it's a very unique experience, and I've never met customers who would prefer to go to a big airport if they have a small airport that they can access.
10: The terminal will have almost 1,000 parking spaces, 4 gates, and rideshare pickup and drop-off areas. Avelo will fly to places including Las Vegas, Atlanta, Denver, Nashville, and New Orleans. The terminal will also be under the airport code DTX. Tickets are now on sale. Emily Capetillo, TSN News.
0: The suspect in a Dallas murder case who had been on the run for nearly 5 years is all behind bars now.
12: 22-year-old Sergio Moss was shot and killed in Dallas in December of 2021. Police say he tried to stop a couple of people who were stealing the catalytic converter from his SUV in the parking lot of an apartment complex in northwest Dallas. Police say the people who were stealing the converter shot and killed him. Dallas police arrested Isabel Campbell in 2022 and say she was the getaway driver. They've been looking for the person they believe pulled the trigger, 22-year-old Juvencio Solanzaro. The U.S. Marshals North Texas Fugitive Task Force found him in Mexico. He's been brought back to Dallas to face trial on a charge of capital murder. Stephen Pickering, TSN News.
0: Tomorrow is the opening day for the State Fair of Texas, and Director of Security Jeff Kottner says visitors should be aware of their bag policy, as there are no lockers on site and prohibited items cannot be held by security.
13: Please note, while attending an event at the Cotton Bowl, guests are required to follow a clear bag policy. As in past years, medical and parenting bags are permitted after proper inspection. Soft shell coolers are also permitted. However, loose ice is not allowed. Guests may use ice packs or bagged ice in this place.
0: And weapons of any kind are not allowed. Parking starts at 9. The fair doesn't open till 10. It will run for 24 days. Business is next, and this is TSN News.
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18: This is a Bloomberg Money Minute. After a cautious day of trading on Wall Street, stocks end this Thursday mixed, mostly just a little bit lower. The Dow down 162 points. It's about a third of a percent. The Nasdaq was up 3. The S&P lost 2. A report that the U.S. and Iran are in talks to gradually reopen the Strait of Hormuz and that the U.S. would lift its blockade on Iranian ports helped wipe out some steep early losses on Wall Street and cut the gains in oil prices mid-session, but with nothing confirmed just yet, and oil still closed higher at around $95 a barrel. And with higher oil, worries about rising inflation sent yields on the nation's longest-dated bonds, 30-year treasuries, to the highest level in 22 years today. And President Trump and China's Xi Jinping addressing their intense competition over AI today, with Trump arguing in favor of unfettered development aimed at maintaining America's edge in AI over China. Tom Busby, Bloomberg Radio.
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19: Well, howdy, neighbors. Texas feeder cattle auctions were mixed, reporting prices $5 lower to $15 higher. Cattle futures also mixed. October live cattle futures down $1.84, closed at $219.08. September feeder cattle futures up $1.11, closed at $337.63. October cotton futures up a bit, closed at $79.51. December wheat futures down 4 pennies, closed at $7.64 a bushel. December corn down 2, closed at $5.27. And November soybean futures down a penny, closed closing at $13.17 a bushel. October soybean meal futures up $5.80, closing at $376.10 per ton. September Class 3 milk futures were steady, closing at $16.12 a hundred. October crude oil futures up $2.71, trading at $95.23 a barrel. That's the market roundup from the Texas Department of Agriculture. I'm your commissioner, Sid Miller. And remember, friends, Texas agriculture matters.
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0: The White House meeting between President Trump and Chinese President Xi Jinping is over tonight. Xi will attend a state dinner at the White House. The Trump administration asking the Supreme Court to allow continued quick deportations of immigrants to third countries where they have no ties. Lower courts have ruled that people must have a chance to object before being deported to a country other than their homeland. Israeli Prime Minister Benjamin Netanyahu delivered a fiery speech to the UN General Assembly today, said allegations of Israeli genocide in Gaza, the biggest lie of the century. Representatives of several nations walked out. The U.S. Navy says eight sailors tried to commit suicide while on board the USS Abraham Lincoln during its nine-month deployment. The carrier making its way back to the U.S. No arrival date has been announced. Democrats hold a comfortable 11-point lead over Republicans on a generic congressional ballot, according to a new poll from Emerson. A federal appeals court has reinstated an Ohio law requiring a person to present proof of citizenship before registering to vote, overturning a lower court ruling. Sports coming up on many of these TSN stations. This is TSN News.
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0: Let's recap our top story. The Department of Public Safety says an error means some people who applied to vote through the driver's license portal never had their applications sent to county elections departments. The Texas Association of County Election Officials say they're now processing a backlog of registrations dating back to October of last year. With the Evening Report, I'm Barbara Schwartz on the Texas State Network, TSN.

CSN headlines. After 6 years, the human remains found in Caldwell County near Luling are positively identified by DNA analysis as belonging to missing 21-year-old Texas State student Jason Landry. Data centers in Texas are among those being investigated by the Attorney General for breaking laws dealing with water use. Only 17% of the more than 400 data centers responded to the state's mandatory water survey. The suspect accused of shooting a man in Dallas 5 years ago while trying to steal catalytic converters from his SUV has been captured in Mexico and returned to Dallas to stand trial. Police say the victim interrupted the theft and was shot and killed. The Cowboys had their final practice today at the Star before they fly out tonight to Brazil for a Sunday afternoon game against

0: Baltimore Ravens. The NFL says despite reports, the field is in good shape and both teams will be okay with the conditions. The Ravens are a 3.5-point favorite. With your Texas News headlines, I'm Austin York.
1: She was 14 years old, for sale in a motel off I-35. Traffic through Dallas, Austin, and San Antonio. Now her traffickers are in prison because Ken Paxton put them there. 40 years for the trafficker, 20 years for the woman who posted the ads online. The human trafficking and organized crime unit that locked them up, Ken Paxton built it. The website that sold kids like used cars, Ken Paxton shut it down. Politicians talk the talk about protecting our kids. Ken Paxton walks their traffickers directly to prison, protecting Texas kids and locking up the people who prey on them online and off. Prosecutor, dad, attorney general, Ken Paxton for U.S. Senate. Texas PAC is responsible for the content of this advertising. Paid for by Texas PAC. Not authorized by any candidate or candidates committee. 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

0: KSN News, I'm Barbara Schwartz. An unspecified error by the state of Texas creates a massive backlog of voter registrations as midterm elections are just 40 days away.
1: Just how big this voter registration application backlog is remains untold, but it's in the tens of thousands for some of the most populous counties. Bexar County, for example, has about 45,000 and will need to hire temporary help to process them. The backlog started about a year ago, but DPS said a system issue, which has been resolved, meant certain records, quote, were incomplete and not fully transmitted, unquote, to the Secretary of State's office. If an eligible voter is not on voter rolls, they can cast a provisional ballot, but you're urged to check with your county election office to be certain. Eric Likem, TSN News.
0: Well, the voter fraud case against Tarrant County woman is finally over.
2: Crystal Mason filled out a provisional ballot in the 2016 presidential election despite being on supervised release for a 2011 tax fraud conviction. Her vote was rejected and a poll worker reported her. She claimed she didn't know she was breaking the law. 2 years later, she was convicted and sentenced to 5 years in prison. Voting rights groups made Mason an example of what could happen in Texas for not knowing the law. In 2024, her conviction was overturned and the state appealed. The Court of Criminal Appeals agreed to review the case. By a 5-4 ruling, they dismissed the appeal. Austin York, TSN News.
0: Data centers in Dallas and Terrace County, among hundreds in the state, being investigated by Attorney General for breaking laws dealing with water usage. 17% of the more than 400 responded to the state's mandatory water use survey. In order to prevent shortages, Governor Abbott directed the Water Development Board to penalize data centers that don't respond. Temple McKinnon works for the Water Board.
3: It's a Class C misdemeanor, so it'd be enforced by authorities that have the authority to do that.
4: Okay, so either the local DA or maybe the Attorney General's office.
0: It's at most a $500 fine. The Attorney General's office has jumped in, as State Rep. Cody Harris suggested. Ken Paxton said they're launching investigations in data centers in 18 counties. Paxton says that we cannot sacrifice our resources to companies blatantly disregarding their legal obligations to Texas. A murder suspect who's been on the run for 5 years back in Dallas to face charges.
5: Dallas police say Juvencio Solanzaro shot and killed Sergio Mas in 2021. They say Solanzaro was trying to steal the catalytic converter from Moss's SUV and shot Moss when he was interrupted. They also say Solanzaro's girlfriend was at the scene and helped him escape. She was arrested in 2022, but Solanzaro has been on the run since the shooting. He was just arrested in Mexico by the U.S. Marshals North Texas Fugitive Task Force and has been returned to Texas to face trial on a charge of capital murder. Stephen Pickering, TSN News.
0: This is TSN News.
6: She was 14 years old, for sale in a motel off I-35. Traffic through Dallas, Austin, and San Antonio. Now her traffickers are in prison because Ken Paxton put them there. 40 years for the trafficker, 20 years for the woman who posted the ads online. The human trafficking and organized crime unit that locked them up, Ken Paxton built it. 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Politicians talk the talk about
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0: The White House has asked the Supreme Court to allow continued quick deportations of immigrants to third countries where they have no ties. Lower courts have ruled that people must have a chance to object before being deported to a place other than their homeland. Protesters gathered outside the UN today as Israeli Prime Minister Benjamin Netanyahu delivered a speech to the General Assembly. He defended the war with Iran, as well as Israeli military action in Gaza on the West Bank. The U.S. Navy says 8 soldiers tried to kill themselves while they were on board the USS Abraham Lincoln during its 9-month deployment. The carrier making its way back to the United States. There's no arrival date announced. Democrats hold an 11-point lead over Republicans on a generic congressional ballot, according to New Emerson poll. And a second federal judge has put the kibosh on New York's climate Superfund law. I'm Barbara Schwartz on the Texas State Network, TSN.

0: This is the voice of the Aggies, Dave South. And I've never heard of the reluctant DJ.
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2: As the Texas State Fair gets ready to open up for their 24-day run this Friday, they want to remind fairgoers that for the eighth year, they're offering sensory-friendly mornings every Wednesday during the fair run. The fair has devised ways to make sensory-friendly mornings beneficial and fun for all who choose to attend, with the goal of creating opportunities for people to experience the fair in a more accessible way. Adjustments are made across the fairgrounds to accommodate any sensory-related concerns. They have special guided itineraries with a list of activities and exhibits that are easy on the eyes and ears. Fairgoers are even able to enjoy all the midway fun without the usual lights and sounds from 11 a.m. to 1:30 p.m. each Wednesday. In addition to that, areas designated as quiet zones will allow families a place to go to depressurize throughout their fair visit. Among these quiet zones is the Safe Kids Corral, which is now designated as a sensory-friendly room for all 24 days of the fair, from open to close. This area, available for fairgoers who may need a safe space during their other visits that are not on Wednesdays. Wednesdays are also the best discount day, as you can bring 5 canned food items to donate to the North Texas Food Bank and purchase your admission ticket for only $7. You can find out more about the sensory-friendly offerings that the State Fair has this year by going to their website, bigtex.com/sensory. Governor Greg Abbott announcing the formation of a high-powered state leadership team. Their job is to anchor the newly established United States Space Academy right here in the Lone Star State. Abbott said Texas is the home of America's human spaceflight program.
3: Your home no state for can Wildcat match Sports. What Texas brings KSST, to this mission.
2: Texas already has 15 major military installations, a booming private sector commercial space industry with world-class research institutions and universities supporting the program. The statewide push follows an executive order signed last month by President Trump, which established a presidential commission to select a permanent home for the academy. Several states have launched aggressive lobbying campaigns to host the proposed 300-acre academy. Alabama, Florida, even Colorado are all gearing up for the competition. The presidential commission will evaluate proposals from across the nation before delivering its final location recommendation to the federal government. Rest assured that Texas officials will be doing everything they can to make sure Texas is the top choice for the future U.S. Space Academy.
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6: The Sulphur Springs Lady Cats volleyball team opened district play with a 3-1 win over North Lamar at Wildcat Gym. The Lady Cats are 24-9 for the season. They play at Texarkana Pleasant Grove at 4:30 p.m. Friday. The Wildcats football team hosts Kaufman in their first district game at 7 Friday night, in a game that will be heard on KSST. The Dallas Cowboys are getting ready to make a 10-hour flight to Rio de Janeiro, Brazil, for a game versus the Baltimore Ravens on Sunday. Head coach Brian Schottenheimer on the preparations for the trip.
7: Yeah, I'm not planning any touristy attractions. My thing is to focus on, you know, getting down there. It's going to be a long trip. We know that. We own that. Got a good plan in place. When you look at it, we've got a bunch of things in place from, you know, different things that they're going to wear and compression you know, pants and tops and sleep items and all kinds of things like that. Then we get them down there. We got a really good plan. So I think the league's ready. We're ready. And now we just got to go execute it.
6: Both teams are 1-1, with Baltimore having defeated in
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8: Here's your KSST KRVA FM weather. Mostly sunny through the afternoon with highs in the lower 90s and east wind under 10 miles an hour. Mostly clear to partly cloudy tonight, lows around 65. Partly to mostly sunny on Friday with highs in the lower 90s. Skies become mostly cloudy Friday night, the low 70. Partly to mostly sunny this weekend, an isolated storm possible Sunday with highs in the mid-90s. I'm meteorologist Matthew Harding on KSST and KRVA FM.
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1: Here's your KSST KRVA FM weather. Mostly sunny through the afternoon with highs in the lower 90s and east wind under 10 miles an hour. Mostly clear to partly cloudy tonight, lows around 65. Partly to mostly sunny on Friday with highs in the lower 90s. Skies become mostly cloudy Friday night, the low 70. Partly to mostly sunny this weekend, an isolated storm possible Sunday with highs in the mid 90s. I'm meteorologist Matthew Harding on KSST and KRVA FM.
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2: Former Ranger Marcus Simeon hit a tie-breaking homer in the eighth inning, and Brett Beatty added a pinch-hit grand slam in the ninth as the New York Mets beat the Texas Rangers 7-2 Wednesday night in a game heard on KSST. Simeon, traded by the Rangers to the Mets last November for Brandon Nimmo, launched his 15th homer of the season off All-Star closer Jacob Latz for a 3-2 lead. It was his first homer since August 7th. Rookie right-hander Nolan McLean allowed 2 runs and 3 hits over 7 innings for the Mets. The Rangers tied the score at 2 in the fifth after McLean retired the Rangers' first 12 batters. Nimmo scored on Jake Berger's single.
3: And here's the pitch. On a ground ball left side, it's through, a base hit. Nimmo around third, heading home. Here's the throw by Morabito. Not in time. Nimmo dives headfirst across the plate. On a hit by Berger, the Rangers get on the board. It's the Mets 2 and the Rangers 1.
2: Evan Carter drove in the tying run when he beat out a potential double play grounder. The Rangers have lost 3 consecutive games but remain tied with Houston for the AL West lead after the Astros lost 6-5 in 10 innings Wednesday night at Seattle. Kumar Rocker starts for the Rangers in the third game of the series versus the Mets and the final home game of the season at 1:30 Thursday.
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4: USDA's National Ag Statistics Service, or NAS, is nearing technology that could let producers

0: users retrieve ag data by typing or even speaking a question. Administrator Joe Parsons says the agency is building on its Ag Insights platform while protecting the accuracy of market-sensitive reports. Fuel analyst Patrick DeHaan says banning U.S. diesel exports could provide limited short-term relief, but it would weaken refinery economics without fixing the global shortage that's driving prices. USDA reducing regulatory and startup barriers for small meat processors while maintaining federal food safety requirements. August milk production in the 24 major states up 1.8% as cow numbers increased while per cow output changed very little. Americans spent about $1.4 trillion on food away from home last year, outpacing growth in grocery spending. And finally, Taiwan extending tax and tariff relief on imported corn, soybeans, wheat, and beef. It's another Ag News update.
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